0: Fox Sports Las Vegas, the pregame show in just under an hour with Ryan Wallace, and then we'll turn things over to the guys in the booth over at the Delta Center. The Vegas Golden Knights split in Salt Lake City in games 3 and 4. They can now close it out with a three-game winning streak in this series, rebounding from trailing after 3 games, 2-1. Darren Millard, Ryan Wallace, having some fun tonight. Looking forward to this one. All kinds of things on the top of our minds when it comes to the Golden Knights being able to advance tonight. We'll also get into other action in the Stanley Cup playoffs. It's a 3-game night in the Stanley Cup playoffs. You could have 3 series deciding to go the distance, or 3 series all concluding tonight. We'll bring you up to date on that, and also dig into what happened last night between the Anaheim Ducks and the Edmonton Oilers. But as far as things go and what's going to happen tonight in Salt Lake City, the Vegas Golden Knights have scored a bunch of goals lately, and feeling confident going into Game 6. And I think they found their game a little bit more each time out. You think back, it was a very physical start to the series. Vegas was able to overcome an early goal and win. Game 2 had that wonky set of penalties in which the Vegas Golden Knights were knocked out of the rhythm, and Salt Lake, the team from Salt Lake City, the Utah Mammoth, were able to come back and tie this series up at 1.
1: Yeah, absolutely. I mean, it has been an interesting series in a lot of different ways. You had the newness, the physicality, the penalties, the things that are somewhat typical early on in the series, but I think as both teams have settled in, there have been really large pockets of the game where Vegas has controlled play, where they've had offensive zone time, they have had a lot of possession, and over the last couple of games, that possession has led to offense. It's led to goals on the board, 10 over the last 2. And I think if you're looking at anything over the course of the series, I think the Golden Knights have gotten better game over game. And I think that there have been, you know, a lot of pockets for Utah where they've not really been able to do that. They've had quick strike offense for sure. You mentioned the rush chances that they generate. That's been there, but it hasn't been there for long stretches over the course of the series. And, you know, I think that's where the Golden Knights have been better than Utah.
0: Yeah, one of the wonky parts of this series is you could argue that the Golden Knights' best game didn't lead to a victory in Game 3 when they only allowed 12 shots on net. But Utah was able to connect 4 times. But the faith in the team and the voice of the new coach, I think, was really important in that Game 3 loss against the Mammoth, because John Tortorella was steadfast. He did not think about changing his goaltender. I think that filtered through the team, and the positive voice on the bench that the players talked about, and being able to stick through the game, I think that helped everybody just look forward to Game 4. And in Game 4, you have the heroics of Shea Theodore in overtime. That also kind of coincided with the tweaks on the power play, getting 3 of the 6 defensemen on the man advantage, and that's led to a lot more of an offensive presence by the VGK blue liners in this series, and a turning point on that side of things. And you come back to Vegas after splitting in Utah, and you're right back to even. You're able to start over, and you win a double overtime game in an environment that you were able to rescue victory from the jaws of defeat, because you were down in the final minute, and you had to find a way to get that game to overtime, and they did exactly that. So I there were some line changes during the course of that game as well that impacted the thing, as with the shorthanded goals, that's just pure talent, pure intuition from the guys like Mitch Marner and Brett Howden being able to convert those opportunities. But I think the coaching staffs, whether it's John Tortorella or John Stevens or Dominic Ducharme, Joel Ward, the fingerprints of the coaching staff with Torts is firmly imprinted on this series for the Vegas Golden Knights, to go along with the experience advantage of this team. They have twice as much Stanley Cup playoff experience in games played than the Utah Mammoth. When you get into that kind of area, that's significant when you've been through it, and you can lean on what you've been through before, good and bad. And not all of it is we overcame this before. for. Some of it is I didn't do it the right way the last time, and I promised that I would change it, or I'm going to learn from that. And I think you saw that. And the role players of the Vegas Golden Knights, I don't want to leave that out. The fourth line has four goals in five games.
1: Right.
0: The third line is where you need to, or the biggest opportunity to be able to take a step. They don't have any goals from that line in the series, but you do have contributions from players in the likes of Keegan Kolesar being very physical. He's had a couple of chances and a couple of block shots, huge from that group. And Riley Smith, what he did the other night in the overtime goal and being a presence. So I think you've seen some growth by Vegas in the series. They grinded out a Game 5 win. They were able to certainly manage the emotions, the ups and downs in Game 4, in which they had a 3-0 lead. That slipped away and rallied to get it to overtime. That is a very experienced group coming through. And being able to get a little bit better in certain areas each game out. The best game from Vegas was probably Game 3, in which they only allowed 12 shots. But I think the best game the Golden Knights can play is still out there and available to them.
1: Yeah, I think that that's fair. I think that that's true in the sense that I agree about Game 3. You allow 12 shots on goal. You controlled the majority of that game. Really, the differentiation point between, say, Game 3 and Game 4 is that, you know, Game 4, the Golden Knights were able to score when they dominated the first period. Didn't happen in Game 3. That opened up the door for Utah, and they were able to, you know, kind of break it down. But I think, to your point, the Golden Knights have grown in the series. They have taken parts. They have gotten better in key areas. And because of that, they're in a position right now to close things out. And you know, you touched on the piece about experience. It's not always about this is what I did and it worked out. You can lean on experiences where it doesn't pan out the way that you want it to and learn from it and grow from it and be better for it in an instance like this. So for Vegas, like they have, in my estimation, gotten better and better and better as the series has gone on. And I feel like there have been moments where Utah has, though they're right there and they're in it and it's been close, there have been moments where they have gotten stiffer and it feels like the moment is big for them because it's new. And that's just kind of to be expected as you get deeper into a series.
0: Yeah, I'll push back on you on the side of getting better and better each series. I think there's been a step forward, maybe a step back. In certain areas, I really did like their game one performance in being able to establish themselves physically. This has been the most physical of the all first round series in the National Hockey League. The eight first round series, there's been almost 500 hits thrown between these two teams, and it's almost even. I think there's a 3-hit difference between the Vegas Golden Knights and the Utah Mammoth. So you saw Vegas start out well. Utah answered back in impressive fashion, and the last two have been incredibly even though the Vegas Golden Knights had a strong first half in Game 4 and watched Utah chip away at that advantage, eventually forcing Vegas to tie the game to force overtime, and Utah in control to the late goings of Game number 5, and Vegas finding a way to get the game to overtime. But there's certain areas that that you'd like to be a little more consistent on. Utah continues to be able to strike in stretches of goals where one leads to two. They don't need a lot to generate confidence and feel it and take chances. And you'll see that if the Utah Mammoth are feeling confident, they'll get into a little more scrums. There'll certainly be a lot more chatter on the ice. It becomes very evident, and we saw that when Utah got back in the game in Game 4 after the 3-0 lead disappeared by Vegas. All of a sudden, there was a lot more chirping going on from the Utah Mammoth side, where there wasn't much at all during the front half of that game. But the consistency of Vegas, period to period, minute to minute, I think can be stretched and established a little longer during the course of Game 6 and to try and close this series out. And we'll see what happens with the power play. It mm-hmm. was a topic in Game 5, big time. Because sure. of what they weren't able to get done. They had a lot of difficulty getting set up in zone, the neutral area of the ice, and being able to recover pucks in the offensive zone. It was a frustrating night for both power play units, to the point that that we were talking after the game and yesterday a little bit about do they go back to the five forward set. I don't think they will yet. I don't think that's done yet. I think we'll see it again, but I don't think that they'll necessarily default to that yet because of the influence it's had on Shea Theodore, Erasmus Anderson, and Noah Hanifin. But that is certainly, for a power play that has scored in three of the five games, right. it's a part of the Golden Knights game that can become a real difference maker here in Game 6. And, you know, Utah is saying the exact same thing. They've only scored one power play goal, given up two shorties. If they're going to win this series, they need to figure out a way to be better with the man advantage.
1: Yeah, I mean, I think both teams are pretty happy with what they've been able to do on the penalty kill, and both teams want more out of their power play. That's a very fair thing to say. You know, I think for the Golden Knights, the struggles for me in Game 5 were predicated on just getting back into the zone, right? When Utah was able to get a clear, it was really difficult for the Golden Knights to get back into the zone, reestablish what they were trying to do, and that did take momentum away from the good things that Vegas was doing in the game 5-on-5, and it fed Utah. They were able to pull momentum or just feel better about where things were and get a couple of really good shifts off of successful penalty kills. I think for the Golden Knights, you know, power play has to be a difference maker. And I'm not just talking about this series specifically. I just mean in general, because it was such a weapon for them all season long, you want that to carry through. You want that to be an option in the postseason. And it just has not been as crisp and it hasn't been as dangerous as it was throughout the majority of the regular season.
0: But scoring in three of the five games is having an impact. It just hasn't been as clean as we've seen in the past.
1: That's fair. I mean, yeah, you're right.
0: That's a reality.
1: No, it is. The Golden Knights are 2-1 in games where they have a power play goal in the series. I just feel like it could be a bigger difference maker in this series. Like, we might be talking about a series that's over already if the Golden Knights were closer to what they were in the regular season on the power play than what they've been in the postseason.
0: So the power plays in the series, like combined, mm-hmm. are 12.9%. So yeah. Neither side has it's been I guess a wash, if you want to call it that. But Vegas has won when you look at scoring in three different games and then the two shorthanded goals. Vegas sure. has won the special teams battle.
1: They have. Absolutely. And, you know, again,
0: I understand people wanting more. I do. And it's way that they struggled the last couple of games on the power play in just being their usual crisp, very effective self. But they've done, in retrospect, when you look back at the five games, I'm leery to do this because I think you do have to take the play into account. But if you look at the pure numbers of it, they've done exactly what they've needed to do.
1: Yes, but it is wanting more relative to what they've been, right? Like, and again, I'm not necessarily looking at it from the total number of goals, but more so what an ineffective power play does to the run of gameplay. In so many instances
0: in
1: this
0: series. Well,
1: they
0: scored five goals in the last game, and you weren't happy with the power play.
1: I'm not happy with the power play.
0: But they scored five goals, so the influence on the rest of the game wasn't nearly as significant as you
1: Utah
0: would be
1: scored,
0: led to believe, except that unless you wanted eight goals.
1: No, what I'm saying is, off of power plays that were ineffective for the Golden Knights, the Utah Mammoth were able to come back off of those penalty kills and score goals. it led to two separate deficits in the game for the Golden Knights that they had to overcome. Good on them for overcoming it, but I just think that if you are more effective on the power play at continuing and keeping up with the momentum and pushing Utah on their back foot as opposed to Utah controlling the puck on the penalty kill and getting juice out of it and then utilizing that juice to score off of those successful penalty kills, then you're in a different game. They scored 5 goals. That's great. Good on them. They get a shorthanded goal to win it. Tremendous. But I just think that in those moments where you're trying to get a little bit more traction inside of a game, if you are conceding momentum because your power play can't enter the zone,
0: that's part of the Stanley
1: you're
0: Cup
1: giving
0: playoffs,
1: the other team
0: momentum
1: juice.
0: Flips.
1: Sure. But I don't think it's asking too much to want a power play that over the course of the year had been top 5 in the league from beginning to end to not lose you momentum. I'm not even talking about scoring goals. I'm just saying don't lose momentum.
0: It's kind of unrealistic, to be honest. Like, the other team's trying too.
1: I understand that. I get
0: not
1: it.
0: Not every power play, you're going to have 3-4 game stretches where your power play or your penalty kill go into funks or stretches where you're running up against good execution from the other team. And I think in this case, where they're having trouble is an area where we haven't really seen them have a difficulty in the past. There's been some adjustments by the Utah Mammoth penalty kill that almost make it unrecognizable from game number one. And what the Utah penalty kill set out in the opener of the series compared to the next 4 games. So I would give Utah a lot of credit in what they've been able to do on the penalty kill side. And still saying that, the Golden Knights have been the better team both on power play and the penalty kill.
1: The Golden Knights are in a really good spot. They have gotten the job done when they've needed to. They've had some big power play goals, certainly, and they've been able to outscore the Utah Mammoth power play with their penalty kill.
0: Room special for improvement, though. Battle, I'm with you. There's room for improvement.
1: Special teams battle is going to the Vegas Golden Knights. I just know when you look at Utah, how streaky they can be, how quickly they can strike. If you've got them on the ropes, let your power play, try to find a way for your power play to be a weapon and not a way to allow the Utah Mammoth back into the game.
0: I think you're a little too demanding.
1: That's fine. I've been
0: overall,
1: called that before.
0: Of the overall power play side of it. And from an unrealistic standpoint, the way that the game works. And do you look at each individual element of a game and say we can be better here? They need to be better here. Yeah. The power play is one of those spots. But look at it as a positive. Like there's room for growth in a really good part of their game going, and they could go out tonight and be brilliant on the power play. Score two goals on the power play, which would be brilliant. Something that nobody's been able to do, score multi-goals on the power play in this series. And there's room to be able to make a difference there. Tomáš Hertl, I think that's a big part of his game. If they can find a way to get the power play really clicking, that's going to impact his game and be able to take it a step further. But not every part, this is where I caution people, not every part of your game is going to be going at the same time. We get hyper focused on each individual part of hockey during the Stanley Cup playoffs, and it's never all clicking at the same time. Don't get too occupied by or focused on what's not going right when you're still coming out ahead on the power play and the penalty kill. Your penalty kill has one less goal than your power play, and your power play is already outscoring the opposition's man advantage.
1: Yeah, for sure.
0: Have I won you over on this yet, or are you still going to argue with me?
1: No, I'm going to argue with you.
0: Because if you're still going to argue with me, I'm just going to cut you off, and I'm going to bring in Alec Martinez.
1: Fine. I'm just going to keep talking. I'm saying I'm not asking for the power play to be perfect. That's not what I'm asking for. I just want to see improvement in the power play. That's all.
0: Marty, can you just tell him?
2: I agree with you, Darren, 100%.
1: That's fine. That's just mean.
0: That's just mean? You're calling Marty mean?
1: Well,
2: I mean, truthfully, I can only hear one side of the conversation as I'm in the studio right now. But I do like the points that Darren is making, I'll be honest.
1: That's fair. That's fine. I'm not going to sit here and argue with Alec Martinez. I'll argue with Darren Millard.
2: I didn't come on here to start arguing either. Let me be clear. But I guess sort of verify what Darren's saying is that, you know, you can't expect all facets of your game to be, you know, firing on all cylinders in playoffs. That's the whole story of playoffs, right? There's ebbs and flows, there's ups and downs, and that goes for a team, that goes for a player, that goes for you know, different parts of your game. And the important thing is that, you know, you have more of those parts going than you don't, and there's, you know, each game and each series there's going to be heroes, and they're going to be different every time, and that goes for individual guys, but it also goes for, you know, different parts of your game. Some games you're going to need the PK to step up big, and they have in this series, and, you know, others you're going to need the PP. So, you know, you can't expect to have every facet of your game to play a perfect 16-plus games if you want to, you know, win this whole thing. So I apologize that, you know, I only heard one side of it, but I do.
0: It was the right side. It was if you were going to hear one side, that was the side to listen to.
1: Well, so my argument was, I'm not asking for perfection from the power play. I'm not asking them to score.
2: That's good, because there's never been one that's gone 100% ever in the history of time.
1: But when you look at the Golden Knights power play in the regular season, it was an absolute weapon for them. And in this series, I feel like there have been opportunities for the Golden Knights to really take control of a game with their power play, and it's bled momentum. I'm looking for improvement in not bleeding momentum.
2: Well, I understand, you know, you always want, and it's not going to happen all the time, but
1: sure.
2: You don't need your power play to score every time, but you do need your power play to consistently create yourself momentum, like you said. And if there has been dips, I understand your argument in that regard. But sorry, what was your first? You mentioned something. Your first point.
1: That the Golden Knights, their power play over the course of the season has been a weapon.
2: Oh, yeah. Right? Like, okay, but we're also talking about a playoff series. So this is, you know, the playoffs, first and foremost, are a different animal, and an entirely different animal at that. We're talking amphibians and mammals here, you know, if you want to throw.
0: That comparison's never been made on this show.
1: It's amazing.
2: We're talking.
0: Which one am I?
2: I don't know.
0: Okay.
2: You are an animal. I know that. Playoffs are different, and you know, it's a different dynamic. You know, in the regular season, you're playing a different team every night. You don't have the time to prepare. You don't have, you know, until the end of the year, and sometimes it's not even that fresh. You know, the way a schedule can go, you can not face a team for a couple months, so you're not familiar with that. But in playoffs, it's different. You're playing these guys every other day. And you know, it's a constant chess match. It's constant adjustments, and so you got to give Utah credit too. They've done a great job on the PK, and throwing different looks at them. You know, we talked about it when I did the broadcast in Game 3. I did a couple breakdowns and talked about that. But Utah's changed the way that they've given Vegas their looks, and that's affected Vegas as well. But that's the chess match. That's the adjustments that you make in the playoffs, and that's what makes playoffs, you know, one of the many reasons fun to watch. So I think it's a little unfair to draw that comparison. You obviously need your power play going and special teams going if you want to win the whole thing. But it's a different animal when you're facing the same team every night and they're making, you know, adjustments to try to exploit, you know, any particular thing that you're doing or a tendency, and they can take a lot more time to focus on that.
0: Alec Martinez with us, popping on. He's going to do the TV side of things and Scripps Sports tonight in Studio 31 with Darren Millard and Darren Elliott. What's that elimination game feel like as an athlete when you're walking in that building tonight?
2: I mean, you're fighting it the entire time from the moment that you walk in there. You know what's at stake, and on whether you're on either side, you know, whether it's, you know, win or go home or win or advance. So. Sorry, my mic's a little. I got to get this.
0: I'll get that
2: checked.
0: Fixed for you.
2: No, but it's. You're fighting. You're aware, but then at the same time, you're trying to just treat it like every other game. And I mean, we're all human beings. They're all human beings. It's like, you know, you have those thoughts. It's human nature to start thinking ahead, and you just really have to be mentally strong and focused. But the fourth one's the hardest to get. And I had an old coach that talked about that. And there's something.
3: Which coach was that?
2: Daryl Sutter.
3: Oh.
2: And he harped on that a lot, and that was something that I learned very early, that truthfully, no one wants to go home. No one's going to bow out easily.
3: So it's not a cliche.
2: It's not a cliche. The fourth one, truthfully, is the hardest one to get, and the guys know that. They're a veteran group that's gone into it, and the same way that Utah's a young, hungry group. They don't want to go out at home. You know, they want to stay alive. So, again, we go back to one of the many reasons why playoff hockey's so awesome, and I know I'm biased, but the best thing, you know, around or best thing going, but, you know, that's one of the reasons why.
3: How does the vibe, the atmosphere in Studio 31 compare to being in the room getting ready for an elimination game?
2: I would say the Atmo is fairly equivalent. You know, we got Greg over here. Oh, things are buzzing.
3: Greg is like, he's his toe tapping. He's got a happy leg going. He's just, he's giddy.
2: Yeah. Like where we lack in techno music at T-Mobile, we make up in chewing Ritz crackers and cheesy crackers. The crunch and then the Jolly Ranchers is just, it's pretty much the same.
3: Ryan?
1: Well, I mean, how do I top crackers, I guess? All right, so in terms of elimination games, you mentioned fourth one's always the hardest one to win. Like, how do you go about eliminating an opponent, finding the ways to make the plays you need to match that desperation?
2: Well, I think it's, you know, you talk about battling that human element. You don't want to change anything that you did. There's a reason why that you're you know, facing an opportunity to eliminate an opponent from the playoffs. So you want to take what you've done well throughout the series and try to replicate that. And again, they're going to, you know what you did well, and the other team knows what you've done well is, you know, on top of that. So they're going to try to remedy it. So it's really just trying to impose your will, you know, really try to establish your game, do what made you successful and, you know, put your best foot forward and then hope the chips fall in your favor.
3: Ryan, I know you got a lot of people hanging around you out there, but it's not going to compare to chilling with Greg and Marty in Studio 31. it can't. And Elliot's not even here yet. I don't know where that guy is.
1: What do you want me to do?
3: Yeah.
1: What do you like?
3: You can always dream, Ryan. You can always dream.
1: I'm looking at the guy. He's sitting right next to me. He's just laughing, laughing in my ear.
2: We can hear him.
1: Unbelievable.
2: Maybe you should just start eating on the mic, you know, just like those cheesy crackers. No, sorry, guys, can't hear you.
3: Marty, have a great show. I hope you do, because I'll be along with it. And if you have a good show, that means I have a good show.
2: No, if you have a good show, that means I have a good show. They're not the other way around.
3: And that makes Greg from Scripps Sports very happy.
2: Sure does.
3: It does. We'll be back with one-timers, news and notes from around the National Hockey League on Fox Sports Las Vegas.
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3: Hey, do we have anything to give away?
1: We do. You want to go see Sebastian Maniscalco, his 100th show at the Wynn? Well, I can hook you up with that. 702-876-1340. We're going to take caller number 8. Caller number 8, you are going to see that show, 100th show for Sebastian Maniscalco. It'll either be May 23rd or May 24th. No official firm date on it yet, but it will be the 100th show.
3: Shouldn't you be more locked in if it's your 100th show?
1: Listen, I don't make the rules. I just do the reads.
4: What's the number again?
1: 702-876-1340, caller number 8.
3: 702-876-1340.
1: Yes.
3: Marty's trying to dial in.
1: Oh, is he?
3: He's hot on. He wants to go to Sebastian Maniscalco. I'm a big guy.
0: Oh, caller number five.
3: Oh, tough really? Break. You got through?
2: Yeah. Oh, man. That's a bummer.
1: Joe, what are you doing, buddy? Alex, caller.

0: what he means to the league and the game, and for him to be honest and give a real answer, I think is good.
1: Ryan, we got to Alec Martinez with us for a couple of minutes. Open it up to you.
2: Yeah, I'll lean into Anaheim here for a moment because, you touched on playoff hockey, what makes it different. Round over round, I feel like you have to learn different lessons, learn different things. What's the next step look like for Anaheim in round two? Like, where do they need to improve and be better?
0: Well, I mean, I think that they probably want to shore up some of those goals against. You know, I don't know if you're going to win the whole thing when games are that high scoring. I think and watch me be wrong, you know. But I think, you know, every series it gets harder and harder, and the margin for error gets tighter and tighter. And you know, they obviously handled that very well in the first round. But you know, in the same way that I said that Darren is an animal, you know, the second round is a different animal than the first, and it gets progressively harder. Teams are better and better, and there's a reason why, you know, those teams have advanced, but there's also a reason why Anaheim has advanced. So, you know, you just have to go through this process and you know, just go through the experience. It's just like anything else. When I started this broadcasting, and even, you know, obviously still, I need reps. Same thing with a young team in playoffs. You need reps, you need games, you need to build that experience.
1: As an animal, am I a cute little fox or am I like a grizzly bear?
0: No, you're a grizzly bear.
1: Yeah?
0: A towering,
1: like
0: mean
1: like
0: grizzly
1: that.
0: Bear.
1: Those yeah. things are fierce, man.
0: Oh, yeah. I wouldn't want to cross one of those.
1: No way. I don't even want to be in like around the zoo with those things. I'm standing back. All the other people are leaning over the fence. Not a chance. One of the big paws.
0: It's like the debate in college. We would always go up to Alaska Fairbanks to play.
1: Oh yeah.
0: And there were two giant stuffed like taxidermied bears, and one was a polar bear and one was a grizzly. So when we were sitting there at the baggage claim in the carousel, it was always just the dumbest argument of who would win, a grizzly bear or a polar bear. And it would basically always just come down to it was a matter of which environment they were in, whether it was snow or not. But then everyone's like, well, grizzlies thrive in snow, too. But does a polar bear thrive in warm weather? I don't know.
1: That's a good question. I wouldn't know that.
0: We need to ask AI, I think.
1: We would always fight over, and I saw him last night, my old Hockey Central producer at Sportsnet, Bobby T, who now does boxing and UFC. He would always say in the middle of a trade deadline day, who would win, a shark or a bear? And that continued for like 20 years.
0: Oh, yeah.
1: I had no idea. Individual performances. Like Jack, I don't think we're talking about Jack enough during this series. His totals are great. His production and his game, I think, has gotten better throughout the series.
0: Yeah, I think he's... I've talked plenty on the broadcast and you know, in all the various media outlets that I've done, but, you know, Jack, his commitment to both ends of the rink is very, very impressive, and I think that this series is indicative of that. Jack, it's funny, like there's usually two different kinds of guys where, you know, if you didn't notice them, they probably had a pretty bad game. But there's other guys where yeah. if you didn't notice them, they probably had one of their best games, you know. But Jack falls in both of those categories where, you know, you can notice Jack and you know, he has obviously an incredible game. I mean, we all know his skill and the plays that he's capable of making. But I think he also has that element where you cannot notice him, and then all of a sudden you run that tape, and you're like, wow, this guy did a lot of really good things, especially in his own end. His commitment to the details and the defensive side of things, you know, we talked about in, I think, after game 82, you know, when he had broken the 90-point mark. And it's like, well, this guy could get 120, but that means that he's probably sacrificing, you know, something at the other end of the rink. And I think that is kind of indicative of Jack in this series, that he's done a lot of things, you know, I think maybe behind the scenes, and it's not really behind the scenes, it's on the ice, but for the untrained eye may not notice, but he's had a huge, huge impact on this series on I would say, things that don't get noticed as much.
1: Where does Brett Howden's jump after the overtime winner in Game 5 compared to the biggest verticals you've seen by a hockey player?
0: For a second, I thought I was watching Space Jam. I'm like, this guy is one of the Monstars. Like, this guy, yeah. Like, this guy, I mean, it's awesome. It's like,

0: all jokes aside, like, it was funny. I was on a shuttle at the airport watching it on my phone, and for the parking spot, shout out the parking spot at LAX, but I was sitting in stop-and-go traffic at LAX, and I was watching this, and I gave the biggest fist bump on this after he scored, it to the point where people are looking at me funny, but it is to see that. Like, how many opportunities in life do you get to see a grown man in just expressing just pure joy? And that's what I always go back to when I see moments like that. Like, how special is that? And this guy was able to do that. And I'm also, I'll say this, if we talk about this on the broadcast, I am the worst judge in that. I have zero room to talk. Like, my first goal here, I toe-picked. And I was, like, extremely embarrassed right after, but then I'm also like, hey, at least I just let them know what they got themselves into. Like, this is me, you know? So I have zero room to talk with the celebrations, but it really is awesome to see. I mean, obviously, for him to have success, for the Knights to win the game, but to see one of your buddies just be so happy about that, like, it's such a cool feeling.
1: Alec Martinez with us on the VGK Insider Show on Fox Sports Las Vegas. Last one to you, Ryan.
2: You know, you look at the difference in series sometimes, and it comes down really to big saves and goaltending. When you assess Carter Hart through the first five games of this series, how much confidence does it allow the Golden Knights to play with when Carter's making big-time saves in key moments?
0: Well, I think, you know, anytime that your goaltender can provide stability, that resonates throughout the team. And you know, it's... Not that they put, you know, a ton of thought, like, whether you know, regardless of who you have in net, you're going to go out and try to play your best, right? But there is a comfort, there is a good calming presence back there, and he's provided that, and that makes a difference over the course of, you know, the ups and downs of a playoff series. I've talked about that at length, and you know, it's important not to get too high and too low, and you try to stay even keel. And when your goaltender is doing that and providing that service for you, it makes that just so much easier. But the most impressive thing I think I've seen from him in this series is his resiliency. And I think that there's been multiple times where he could have folded with just some terrible bounces. You know, we talked about it early in the series, some of the things that he quite literally could have done nothing about. And then he had followed it up with three or four big saves right after that. So, you know, you really want that in your goaltender. You want them to be resilient. You want them to bounce back. You want them to be mentally strong. And in the same way that calming presence and that resonates throughout the team, that same mental toughness resonates through the team as well. So I think that he's been a great value add for this club.
1: Is he like Quickie in that way? Jonathan Quick, who you won a couple of cups or three Stanley Cups with?
0: Yeah. I mean, Quickie is certainly that. He's a lot of things, and he's also that.
1: Yeah.
0: And, you know,
1: like, you never worried about a bad play getting to him?
0: No. No. I mean, that guy is probably one of the most, you know, mentally tough guys. If I was also one of the best goalies to ever do it, I'd probably be pretty mentally tough too. It's like, yeah, well, it's pretty easy to say, like, yeah, well, I'm Jonathan Quick, so that was a, you know, maybe that was a bad bounce.
1: I mean, well, you won three Stanley Cups, so you felt a lot of that, but I couldn't imagine having that confidence, that belief at that level.
0: Yeah, it's like I said, it's awesome to have that behind you and to know that. You know, not that you're taking more chances. You know, you're going to establish, you're going to try to establish your game and play your game, and you're not going to, you know, falter in terms of who's back there. But it just, it really is a calming thing. It's a reassuring thing knowing that you have someone that's, you know, in between the pipes and they're ready for anything that's, you know, they're going to be faced with. So, I mean, you've never seen a team win the cup without that. You know, I mean, when we won in 23, we had that from two different guys, you know, so that's what you want.
1: Music tells us that we got to go.
0: Yeah, I feel like I'm at the Oscars giving the speech. And I'd like to thank my wife, my kids.
1: Who else?
0: Darren Millard.
1: Oh, thanks.
0: Yeah.
1: Thanks, buddy. I was hoping I might get a shout out.
0: Yeah. And Ryan, the hockey guy, for having me on.
2: Oh, wow. Thank you. I appreciate it.
1: See, Ryan, see how much fun he is? I wasn't lying about that.
2: Yeah. Oh, one of my favorite players. Not fully genuine.
1: You say that to all the guys.
0: I think you're lying.
1: No, yeah. You say that to all the guys.
2: No, 2014 was a big year for me. Thank you, Alec.
0: Well, it wasn't just me. Even a blind squirrel finds a nut every once in a while.
1: Such a suck-up. Ryan Wallace with the pregame show. We had a Game 6 on Fox Sports Las Vegas. We're over on the TV side of Scripps Sports at 6:30.
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6: Welcome into the Vegas Golden Knights pregame show as the Golden Knights are set to take on the Utah Mammoth. It is game six, round one of the Stanley Cup playoffs. And for the Vegas Golden Knights, it is an opportunity to eliminate the upstart Utah Mammoth from the postseason. It is an elimination game for Utah. It is an opportunity for the Golden Knights to end this series in six games. And it is an opportunity to look ahead to what is to come for the Golden Knights if they are able to get the victory here today. A date in the second round with the Anaheim Ducks. However, you got to get there first. You got to finish it off. You've got to win the game. And for Vegas, that is mission objective number one today. Now, how do we get here? Quite frankly, we got here in a very unexpected and somewhat spectacular way. The Golden Knights have trailed in the third period in every single game this series, and yet they've won three games out of five. The Golden Knights have trailed in the third period in every game of this series, and they have an opportunity to close it out, not in a game seven, but here in Utah in a game six. If you want to talk about resiliency, that is the definition of it. No lead is safe for Utah. At least it must feel that way going into game number six. And I'm not sure how you come back from that. Now, listen, I'm expecting the most desperate game out of Utah here today. They have to be. There's no other way to reconcile it in your head. I am expecting the best version of the Utah Mammoth to show up facing elimination. But at the same time, Utah has had leads in the third period five games in a row, and they've only been able to close out the Golden Knights twice. At some point, that's going to weigh on your mind. At some point, if Utah has a lead in the third period, they have to be looking around at one another and saying to themselves, well, it's just a matter of time before this team that is more experienced than us, that has been through these wars before, it's only a matter of time before they figure it out and we are tied or chasing. And so for the Golden Knights, psychologically, I think they're in a great spot here going on the road for game six. You know that there are expectations that are going to be placed on Utah in this game, in this building, to be desperate, to come out on fire. And if Vegas can come into this one, first 5-10 minutes, pot a goal, all of a sudden you are really putting the Utah Mammoths on their back foot in the biggest game at this level of their lives. Now, for the Golden Knights, it is about matching desperation, but it's also about being smart. This Golden Knights team has a clear advantage in this series, and that is their experience. This is not a new situation for Vegas. This is not a scenario that they haven't been through before, collectively and individually. This is a team that's won a lot of playoff series since coming into the league 9 years ago. This is a team that in scenarios to close out a series in Game 6 on the road, they are a perfect 5-0 in their franchise's history. This is what the Golden Knights do. They just go about their business. They find ways to break teams down. And then when they push the opposition to the brink of elimination, they get the job done. Because they're experienced, because these moments aren't too big for them. And I think you go back to Game 5 for the Golden Knights. Utah, by virtue of really strong penalty kills, they were able to wrestle momentum, they were able to score goals, and they were able to push Vegas, especially in the third period. And yet the Golden Knights calmly, rationally, understood that they just needed one play, one moment, one big opportunity, and they get it. Pavel Dorofeev completes a hat trick, 6-on-5, less than a minute to go in the third period, and the Golden Knights tie the game. Now, overtime was a little murky on both sides. Tentative from Vegas, tentative from Utah. You understand the nerves of the moment, all of those things. But then for Utah in double overtime with a power play, an opportunity to end it, an opportunity to push the Golden Knights to the brink of elimination. It's not the Utah Mammoth that make a play on the power play. It's the Golden Knights on the penalty kill. And we cannot look past the impact of a player like Mitch Marner in setting that goal up for Brett Howden. You want to talk about big moments, key moments? Marner delivered one, helping Brett Howden win that battle along the wall, helping that puck get to Howden in a prime scoring chance. And all Brett Howden seems to do in the postseason, especially beyond regulation, is score overtime game-winning goals. It's the third time in his career he has come up with a playoff overtime game winner. He's just built to deliver in those moments. And so for the Golden Knights, the experience of this team has won them the last two games in the series because they were comfortable in overtime. They didn't panic when they were down in the third period. They just went about their business and found the next big play. Some of that's predicated on their goaltending. Carter Hart's been very good, and I know what the numbers are going to say and what the numbers are going to tell you. Carter Hart's allowed 12 goals over his last three games. That isn't sustainable in terms of winning in the postseason. However, if you look at the last two games specifically for the Golden Knights, yes, Hart has allowed 4 goals, but he has also made countless big saves that have allowed the Golden Knights either to get back in the game or has kept it even, allowing the Golden Knights, buying them enough time to find the next big play. In Game 6, I have no doubt in my mind, Utah is going to want to establish their game. They're going to want to push the pace offensively. They're going to want to find ways to get to Vegas on the rush. And that is how the Utah Mammoth inject a lot of energy into their building, get their fans into it, and try to push the Golden Knights on their back foot. But the reality of the situation is now through 5 games, if there's one thing we've learned about this series, is that it doesn't really matter if the Golden Knights are on their back foot. They've been on their back foot various times over the course of the regular season. They're the best third period team in the league, and it's not even particularly close. So if they're trailing, okay, it's fine. They'll find a way because this series has indicated they will. The regular season has indicated that they will, and I can't imagine what that must be like for the Utah Mammoth going into a must-win elimination game, knowing that it doesn't really matter if they're leading in the third period. It hasn't worked out for them this far. I don't know what today's going to bring. I can't give you a prediction on what I think is going to happen. But for the Golden Knights, they have put themselves in an excellent position based on how they've played and based on the game between the ears. For Utah, they've got to play a perfect game. For the Golden Knights, they have proven they don't necessarily need their best game to beat this Mammoth team. We'll see what we get in a pivotal game number 6.
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15: 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The VGK pregame show, the Golden Knights look to eliminate the Utah Mammoth here in game number 6. We are broadcasting live from the Golden Circle Sportsbook and Bar inside TI. Always free parking. Also, Bruce Cusick hanging out. So, you know, listen, come on down. Bruce will say it's nighttime. It's a whole thing. Fantastic. So get in your car. Come on down. Say hello. Hang out and watch the Golden Knights. All right. Let's slide over to Vince Sapienza, Fox 5 News Las Vegas. Vince, how you doing?
16: Well, I was good because I found a quiet spot, and now the entire Mammoth drumline has decided to play a little Journey as they walk by me. That being said, I will say this, as I walk the concourse pregame, this is the most gold I have seen in the Delta Center concourse in 3 games. So take that for what you will.
15: What kind of energy are you expecting in the game today?
16: I'm expecting more like what we got pregame and really at the start of the game for game 3, the first home game for the Utah Mammoth. I mean, this crowd was buzzing, you know, early Friday afternoon, I should say, ahead of that game. The crowds haven't been outside on the plaza in that way like they were for the first game, but there's a, you know, it's fascinating because there's a lot of excitement for the game, but not necessarily disappointment that they've lost 2 in a row, right? You know what I mean? Like, you can kind of feel fans just kind of like, they're just really happy to be here and experience everything that there is right now. And it's quite the dynamic because the Golden Knights fans, at least when we were at T-Mobile Arena, it was a very different feeling. Like, we should not be down 2-1 in this series. What is going on? There was a lot of anxiety and tenseness inside the building. I know you felt that being there as well. It's an interesting atmosphere right now because it's a very go lucky, like, hey, we're here at a playoff game. This is awesome.
15: All right, so let's lean into game 6. Obviously, for the Golden Knights, it's an opportunity to eliminate the Utah Mammoth. They got there. They got to this point with 2 back-to-back overtime 5-4 victories in which the Golden Knights trailed in the third period. When you think about Vegas, the resolve, the resiliency, the experience, does it feel all too much? Like, is that the reason they have the opportunity to close this series out today?
16: You know, what a
15: Oh, no. I think we lost Vince.
17: That's funny, right? Like, pushing up so many
15: back. Oh, there he is.
17: Funny. And I was kind of going forward to say, kind of serious. It's been a very funny game, or funny experience. But, like, and I don't know if it's right, really. Why? The whole night? I think it's quite a small map in terms of how the game team played. What the game is at the end. But I would make the argument, Boston game, 5-4, win, you might have been a better team. So,
15: Vince, we're gonna give you a call back, Vince. Joe, if you want to get reconnected with Vince, we're having a little bit of an issue with the cell phone coverage. So we'll go back to Vince in just a moment. But, you know, I lean into this idea that experience means a lot in the postseason, right? Like, experience is a big factor in who goes on, who's able to deal with the ups and downs, the ebbs and flows of games, series, all of these different things. And to this point in the series for the Golden Knights, yes, there have been momentum swings. Yes, there have been opportunities where Utah has done a really good job wrestling momentum from the Vegas Golden Knights. Oftentimes, and I'll kind of contend this in a lot of different ways, oftentimes, Utah has been able to get momentum off of strong, successful penalty kills. But for the Golden Knights, they have done a really good job of finding ways to get back into games or get back on the right side of things. And for the Golden Knights, I think their experience in these moments, the fact that they've been through this before, is the key contributing factor. Like, that to me has been the big difference in this series. That is why the Golden Knights have an opportunity to close out the Utah Mammoth, and why I think, leaning into something that Vince just talked about, Utah, their fan base, they probably feel like they should be in a different spot in this series. They probably feel, based on the fact that they had leads in the third period of every game in this series, that they should be in a better position. So, you know, I think for Vegas, you lean into the experience, you lean into the fact that they've been here before, and their track record in closing out a series has been tremendous. So from that perspective, I'll be interested to see what Utah brings to the table in their first elimination game and how the Golden Knights' experience is able to counter that to a large degree. Now, one of the areas, or at least players I'd love to dive a little bit more into, is Pavel Dorofeev. Right, like, it's hard not to talk about Pavel and the explosion of offense over the last couple of games, but because the Golden Knights score a shorthanded double overtime game winner, that gets lost a little bit. It's not buried, but it's certainly not at the front of mind, because the way the Golden Knights have won over the last couple of games has been nothing short of spectacular. So let's lean into Pavel Dorofeev here with Vince Appienza as we bring Vince back into the program. Pavel's got a hat trick. He's got 4 goals over his last 2 games. Like, what's different for Pavel right now as opposed to the first 3 games of the series?
16: Yeah, I wish I could put my finger on it. You know, I asked him the other day, I go, you know, what feels different? And he simply said the puck's going in. And, you know, when you score 37 goals in the regular season and everything is kind of going your way, when it doesn't, I mean, that's the identity of a streaky shooter, right? I remember talking to Jonathan Marchessault in years past, where he would go through stretches where he didn't score, and then he would just score in bunches. And he just said, there's no science to it. It's just that is what it is. You just hope the timing lines up when it needs to. And at least for the Golden Knights at this juncture, the timing has lined up really, really well for Pavel Dorofeev, because I said on air the other night, I know Pavel Dorofeev was one more period or one more mistake away from being up in the press box with me, because he had been bounced to every single line. Tortorella's been trying to find a way to spark him, and it seems that being joined with Eichel, you know, getting more quality opportunities has really unlocked him a little bit. And so, you know, you unlock Pavel Dorofeev, you get what we saw in game 5. So the Golden, John Tortorella talked about that. He's like, we need somebody to get hot. We need our top guys to be top guys, and we need people to come through. And Pavel Dorofeev, you know, came through, and he answered the call. And you need that this time of year. I mean, Brett Howland scoring the OT winner. getting quality points from the blue line right now. Shea Theodore has played two unbelievable games recently this week. So hopefully for the Golden Knights, that hot stick continues to stay white hot for the Pavs.
15: All right, when you look at a Game 6, an opportunity to close out the series, we talk about how the fourth game is the hardest one to win in a playoff series. What's the key to the game for the Golden Knights? What must they do in order to win?
16: I think they got to match the urgency and desperation of Utah. That's not to say, you know, you need to get into a game one first 10 minutes where you're just hitting everything that moves, but you got to match the desperation because Utah, without question, is going to come out hot. You know, I was talking to Jeremy Lazan this morning, and I was asking, you know, it's the old cliche, force artists to win, you know, why is that? And he said, the pressure is solely on our shoulders. And I thought it was really interesting because you would think logistically, the pressure is on Utah. Their season is on the line. But he felt that the pressure is on them to get the job done, right? Like they've done enough good things to put themselves in a position to close it out that they're taking it upon themselves and the responsibility that the pressure is on them. And I think that attitude and mindset, and Tortorella is a big mindset guy, as we've come to learn, is really crucial. And I think that's going to really help this team in terms of not only matching that energy, but there's also a fine line of understanding Utah is going to be probably a little riskier than maybe they have been because they understand what's at stake. But that's why it's even more important for the Golden Knights to play North and South. Right, like it's even more important for them to play the right way, not get cute, not go east and west, but just grind them down. Because when the Golden Knights have grinded down this team, they've come out the victor.
15: All right, Vince, last one for you quickly. Who is your knight to shine?
16: Ryan, I'm not straying. It's Tomas Hertl. The dam has to break at some point for this guy. I know it has not been his series or the last couple months for him in the regular season. But at some point, the laws of probability say number 48 is going to get on the score sheet with a goal. Let's make it tonight.
15: All right. Great stuff as always, Vince. Thanks for jumping on and doing with this. Enjoy your game, and we'll talk soon.
16: Thanks, Ryan.
15: All right. That is Vince Sapienza, Fox 5 News, Las Vegas, helping us set the table on Vegas and Utah game number 6. 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
15: 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It's VGK pregame show. The Golden Knights set to take on the Utah Mammoth. It is Game 6, broadcasting live from the Golden Circle Bar inside TI. Always free parking. Huge video wall. Just come on down, say hello. And Bruce Cusick is hanging out. So who doesn't want to talk to Bruce Cusick? Okay, player profile. Listen, I mean, it's the usual suspects here for the Utah Mammoth. Dylan Gunther has a 4-game point streak, 3 goals, 2 assists, 5 points. Gunther's been in the middle of it. I think, you know, you look at Logan Cooley. He has cooled off in this series after game number three. And, you know, quite honestly, there were some questionable plays, questionable penalties from Logan Cooley in game number five that I think hindered his team early on in the game. So, you know, I think for the Golden Knights, they've done a really good job of shutting down Logan Cooley, of kind of taking him out of the game, more focused on physicality, more focused on settling scores, less focused on putting the puck in the back of the net and being an impact on that side of things. So if the Golden Knights can continue to be physical with Logan Cooley and continue to keep him out of, you know, the type of game that he wants to play, I think that that's advantage Vegas. That is the game plan to a certain extent, and I think that's how the Golden Knights win the series. Logan Cooley not a factor. The Golden Knights win this series. That's just really how it boils down for me. Take a break. Come back with more in a moment. 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
15: 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VGK pregame show, the Golden Knights Utah Mammoth game 6 around the corner. An opportunity for the Golden Knights to eliminate the Utah Mammoth in 6 games. And for Utah, they are looking to stay alive. You know, we have talked about power play quite a bit in this series. Now, special teams, the Golden Knights are winning the battle. And that's the reality of the situation. The Golden Knights have won the special teams battle through the first 5 games. They've got 3 goals on 18 attempts, 16%. So not the numbers you would expect or recognize from a Golden Knights power play that was really dominant in the regular season. However, the penalty kill is getting it done for Vegas. They have allowed just 1 goal on 13 opportunities for the Utah Mammoth power play, and the Golden Knights are outscoring the Utah Mammoth power play. Their penalty kill has 2 goals. The Mammoth power play has 1. So the special teams battle, it's been Vegas through the first 5 games of the series. Now, I still want the power play to be a momentum builder for Vegas. I'm not asking for them to score on every single power play opportunity, but I do want to see momentum pushed in the right direction with the man advantage. Still got a lot more to get to here on the pregame show. We'll chat with Dave Gosher. You'll also hear from Pavel Dorofeev. That's coming up next. Presented by Lee's Discount Liquor, you're listening to the Vegas Golden Knights Radio Network.
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14: Welcome to the Vegas Golden Knights pregame show. We're just a little over a half hour away from puck drop and getting you set for the game. Here's your host, Ryan Wallace.
15: Welcome into the Vegas Golden Knights pregame show. As the Golden Knights are set to take on the Utah Mammoth, it is game six, round one of the Stanley Cup playoffs. And for the Vegas Golden Knights, it is the opportunity, the first crack at eliminating the Utah Mammoth and punching their ticket to the second round and a date with the Anaheim Ducks. To help us set the table on this one, we bring in Dave Gosher, television voice of the Vegas Golden Knights. Hey, Dave, how you doing?
5: Hey, Ryan. Good. How are you?
15: You know, I'm doing well. Looking forward to this one. It has been a thoroughly entertaining series through the first five games, and let's revisit game five at home, T-Mobile Arena, double overtime, Brett Howden, the overtime hero. When you start to think about game five, and really the series as a whole, it has had some really fun, entertaining games and big moments, and the Golden Knights over the last two games have been the team making the big plays when it matters.
5: Yeah, and I think that's what you need at this time in the playoffs, right, is when the game's on the line. There's always turning points in these games, you know, and, you know, to the Golden Knights' credit, you know, they've trailed in the third period every game, and yet they've got a chance to close out this series tonight. And you know, in the last couple of games anyways, Ryan, some of their best players have come up big. I mean, obviously you mentioned, you know, game five, and you know, we've all been kind of watching the replay of Brett Howden's goal here the last couple of days. And you know, great to see him break through. He just seems to have a knack of coming up big in big moments, and shorthanded and double overtime is almost as big as it gets. So, and that have Pavel Dorfiev breakthrough too, I think was the two biggest things you would take out of game five. You know, even in game four here where the Golden Knights were, you know, had the lead, lost the lead, and then found their way to tie it on a Brett Howden goal, and then Shea Theodore won in overtime. So, you know, I've got to believe, Ryan, that if you're on the other side of it, Utah is going to be sitting there thinking they could easily be up 3-2 in this series. But that's not the case. I mean, to the Golden Knights' credit, they've been able to find ways to, you know, in the third periods of these games to come up big. Obviously, Dorfiev scoring to tie it with the extra attacker in the final minute the other night. And then I think once you get in overtime, I think a lot of times, Ryan, it's a crapshoot. You know, each team is going to have their looks. Golden Knights had a power play in game five in overtime, didn't do anything with it. Utah gets a power play, I'm sure thinking, all right, here we go, we're going to win the game, and they end up losing. So, but it's been a great series, and I think tonight, game six, will just kind of continue in that vein.
15: So you mentioned Brett Howden. We've talked about it. Overtime, double overtime, shorthanded goal to win game five. It's the third overtime, career overtime playoff goal for Brett Howden. What makes him so clutch?
5: Well, I think, you know, especially the other night, Ryan, I was talking to him a little bit this morning. If you think about it last year, it's amazing, you know, you can't make it up, right? He scores a year ago to the day, right? Game five against Minnie and game five the other night. I think in both of those scenarios, he got shots off quickly. You know, the other night, that puck wasn't on his stick long. It was a great little subtle play by Marner to chip the puck into an area where Howden could pick it up. But, you know, he didn't waste any time. And that's one of the things they have preached, especially in overtime, is put as many pucks on net as you can to, you know, make Vemelka make saves. But you think about it last year, too, the same thing. The goalie scored on Marc-Andre Fleury in game five, where Tanner Pearson found him down low. And, I mean, that puck wasn't on Howden's stick for a full second. So I think he's kind of followed that mantra of any shot on net is a good shot on net in overtime. And obviously it, you know, paid off big. And, you know, even the goal he scored against Dallas all those years ago in the first game of the conference final, that was a quick one too. So, you know, some guys have that knack of just big moments, big time, the puck on their stick, and the next thing you know, it's in the back of the net.
15: television voice of the Vegas Golden Knights, Dave Gosher, helping us set the table on Vegas and Utah Game 6 with a victory for the Golden Knights. They will head to the second round and a date with the Anaheim Ducks. One area I think you're looking at here, obviously, for Vegas is the power play, right? Like, you had touched on it in Game 5. When they had some time in the zone or were set up in the zone, it was fine. You get a power play goal from Pavel Dorofeev. But the bigger issue for me were zone entries and just not being able to get any type of flow or getting their setup in the offensive zone. How do you improve or get the power play moving in the right direction again here in Game 6?
5: Yeah, I hope, Ryan, they can maybe enter the zone with some speed. You know, it just seemed like, to your point, they just couldn't get it set up. And, you know, they tweaked before Game 4. They didn't like that. They made some more tweaks before Game 5. The goal, to your point, I mean, the goal they scored, Dorofeev's first goal, was kind of on a broken play, right? They weren't doing much with it. The puck, and then the puck popped in the air, Hurdle found it, made a quick little pass to Dorofeev, and he ripped it in. So I think if they could gain the zone with some speed, I think even their, you know, getting it up the ice they were laboring to do that. It seemed like they were having trouble getting in the neutral zone. Either gain the zone with speed or rip it around the boards and win a battle and try to gain possession that way. And just be more deliberate. That's the word John Tortorella's used. They've been too deliberate and less deliberate. Let's put it that way. Everything's going to happen quicker. You know, I think especially, you know, now we're in the six games of the series. There's no surprises left. I mean, I think the Golden Knights know what Utah's going to do and vice versa, especially on special teams. But, yeah, I'd like to see them more pace with everything they do on the power play, regardless of who's out there and what unit's out there.
15: You know, we talk about it all the time. When you have an opportunity to close out an opponent, getting that fourth victory in a series is always the toughest one. What type of game are you expecting from Utah in an elimination game?
5: Yeah, it's as desperate as it comes for them, right? I think they, but, you know, I would say this, Ryan, I think they do. I would expect that Utah would come into this game, though, with a lot of confidence tonight. I mean, there's a part of them, as I said earlier, I think they've got to be thinking to a certain degree, we could easily be up 3-2 in this series looking to close it out tonight. So,
15: yeah.
5: I think for them, a good start is imperative. This building, and we saw it, kind of the emotional waves it can go. I mean, the funny thing is, in the third game here, the Golden Knights had a great start. The first 10 or 11 minutes, couldn't put anything in the net, and then the next thing you know, they're down 4-0. And then they build the big lead in Game 4 and then lost the lead and still found a way to win. So, you know, this is as desperate as it gets for Utah. I think they really want to keep their fans in this, especially early. And I think on the Golden Knights side of it, the other piece of it would be, you know, there comes a point in all these series, Ryan, where I think teams realize this just ain't going to work out, for lack of a better way to put it. And I think you want to, I don't think ain't's a word, but it'll have to do for now. You know, it's not going to work out. And yeah. I think that the Golden Knights would love to, you know, you're going to plant those seeds of doubt. And I think they would love to do it as early as possible tonight. But that's not going to be easy. You know, this will be a tough one to close out. It always is. But hopefully from the Vegas standpoint, they can take care of business. As much as we all love game sevens of a playoff series. And, you know, they're thrilling and they're filled with anxiety all at the same time. You don't want to get into any of that, really. I think anytime you have a chance to close it out, you try to do it. And hopefully, for the VGK, they can do that tonight.
15: All right. Excellent work, as always, Dave. Thanks for jumping on and doing this. Really appreciate it. Enjoy the game, and we'll chat soon.
5: All right, Ryan. Good to be with you, as always. Take care.
15: That is the television voice of the Vegas Golden Knights, Dave Gosher, helping us set the table on Vegas and Utah. Game 6 right around the corner. Presented by Lee's Discount Liquor, you're listening to the Vegas Golden Knights Radio Network.
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8: In Salt Lake City, Utah, the Golden Knights take on the Mammoth Game 6, an opportunity for the Knights to finish out the first round series. I'm Dan Duva with Golden Knights forward Pavel Dorofeev, fresh off his hat trick in game number 5. Pav, how are you?
9: Good, thanks. How are you?
8: Fantastic. Well, it's an opportunity to clinch tonight. We'll talk about tonight's game in a couple of moments. But big picture, what do you think of this series so far?
9: This one is, every single game is very tight in terms of scoring chances. And as you can see, it's always one goal game. So, yeah, it's a pretty tight series.
8: How do you think the series has gone for you?
9: So far, so good, I think. I did a lot things well, just trying to help a team win the games.
8: Yeah, well, 4 goals in the last 2 games is certainly part of that. Before we talk about last game, I'm wondering about this year's playoffs compared to last year. You were hurt, you missed a few games, and I wonder what you learned from that experience last year that might have helped you coming into this postseason.
9: It was a great experience for me, especially was my first real playoff. Learn a lot from this one. Games are getting tired. Everyone's playing harder. No one wants to lose. So, yeah, you got to do extra to find the chances and win the games.
8: How do you somehow, I mean, you have such a great season last year and such a great season this year. How do you get even better in the playoffs? Like, you know what I mean? Like, how do you up your game even more so for the playoffs?
9: I mean, I'm just trying to play my game. Hasn't changed much, and just stay more focused, more urgency, and stick to the plan.
8: Yeah. Well, you know, the 37 goals in the regular season was great. You had 20 on the power play, franchise record. When you look back on your success of the regular season, where did you grow from one year to the next?
9: I think just being consistent is the most part of the every single player who wants to play at the highest level as long as he wants. So, just be consistent and believe in yourself.
8: Well, of course, the Golden Knights made a coaching change late in the regular season. It was just a month ago that John Tortorella took over because the team could not find consistency. It was win one, lose one. I wonder, since John Tortorella has taken over, where do you see he's made the biggest impact?

0: just made us believe even more to ourselves and play with the swagger, you know, believe in each other and just play a game no matter what's going on.
1: Has he had any conversations with you? He seems to talk to the whole group, but have you gotten to talk to him a little bit one-on-one?
0: No, not yet.
1: not yet. There will be time. And when you see a new voice come into the room, it can often be a spark, and we've seen that's been the case for the team. Have you seen that affect you? Do you find, you use the word swagger, is there more swagger in you?
0: Yeah, definitely. I think so.
1: What's in this series, you know, you didn't have any points the first couple of games. You start and you score that goal in the opening minute or so here in game four. I wonder what you make of that. Maybe it wasn't going as well the first couple of games. What's changed?
0: To be honest, it hasn't changed much. Sometimes just you couldn't find the puck by the net. So, you know, you just kind of grind it. Just go through that stretch when puck didn't bounce into your way or some tough breaks. You just got to go through it and find another way to help a team.
1: John Tortorella, another thing that he's done is move forwards around. Sometimes it's before the game, sometimes it's during the game. How have you handled that?
0: Yeah, I mean, it's part of the process. Just be ready to play with no matter what, no matter who I'm playing with on the same line. So I will enjoy with every single guy on our team to be on the ice, to share it, and go play hard.
1: You know, we talked with Ivan Barbashev the other day, and of course you're playing with Jack Eichel and Ivan, and you know, he's been around a couple of Stanley Cups, and you guys are line mates. He said that he had some words of encouragement for you. Can you tell us about the relationship you have with him?
0: Yeah. We're great buddies, spending a lot of time together, especially on the road. So yeah, he's like my older brother, you know. He helps a lot. All small talks about the game, what he sees, what I see from different perspective, and we're just trying to help each other.
1: And he's had a pretty good series too. He's got points in all five games and tied for the league lead in hits.
0: That's amazing. Good for him. He's one of our most consistent players. So he's been great whole season long.
1: Okay, let's get to the hat trick. you get the power play goal there in the first period. We know that the power play personnel has been just a little bit different, but can you tell us what you saw on that power play goal first period?
0: There was I think Jack tried to make pass to Hurts, was kind of breakdown. Puck went up high. Tomas, he found the puck first. Kind of waxing on my side. I just grabbed it and no waste time, just shooting on that. Yeah.
1: Well, that's what I was going to say. You didn't waste any time. It was like that to me has got to be one of the hardest things to do. You're out there morning skate. You spend extra time practicing that. That seems like one of the hardest things to do is to the one timer without hesitation.
0: I mean, it maybe looks hard, but not for me.
1: Yeah,
0: I've been doing for years now, so it's kind of not the big deal for me.
1: Yeah, well, no, you make it look easy. It would be very hard. Imagine if I went out there to try to do it. That would not be pretty. And then, obviously, that tied the game 1-1. All three of your goals tied the game, and then you tied the game 2-2 later in the game. Tell us about that goal.
0: Yeah, obviously, face off in the ozone. I think puck bounced off the draw on the wall. Barbie won the battle, kick it to the Tio. Tio makes a nice move on the blue line and go to the net. Just put puck at the blue paint, and it just was there. Sometimes good things happen when you go to blue paint.
1: we've heard that before. So at that point, the game is tied 2-2. You guys make it 3-2 going into the third period. They score twice and take a 4-3 lead. It's the same thing that happened in game four. And what do you know? It comes down to the final minute. Pull the goalie, so it's a 6-on-5. What did you see? What happened?
0: To be honest, we were just playing the game. Find an open guy, start with a great keep, puck in the O-zone, Bill and Mitch and Tio, they may a little give and go. Tio finds Jack on the other side, he shoots, and just I get the rebound. So good thing puck went over my way.
1: Yeah. And so you had a hat trick beginning of this year. You've had a few of them. This is your first playoff hat trick. Was this the biggest game of your career?
0: I would say so, yeah, one of them. Yeah,
1: With more opportunities to come. My question next is about this team that has so much success in the third period. You guys are never out of it. Where does that come from?
0: We just play all 60 minutes from start to the end, and I think that's where it comes from.
1: Yeah. And then lastly, the overtime. The first overtime goes by, nobody scores. Whereas in game four, you thought you scored twice, right? Your goal, you thought you won it. It didn't count. And then you of course, get this overtime winner, Brett Howden, from Mitch Marner. What did you see on the overtime, the double overtime goal in game five?
0: Yeah, it was a huge goal for us. It felt obviously great, and we were shorthanded as well, and you guys did amazing job out there from the O-zone draw, and won a few puck battles, and Howie put a nice shot.
1: Indeed, and a great reaction. I mean, the crowd was fantastic, and the crowd's been excited here too as well. You know, this is their first ever playoff series. As we zero in on the game today, a chance to clinch the series. You know, the crowd's going to be great. You guys have won the last two. What's on your mind going into game six?
0: Just stay focused on the game. Don't open up ourselves on defense, and keep foot on the gas.
1: Pav, thanks so much for your time again. Congratulations on that hat trick in game five. Best of luck tonight.
0: Thank you very much.
1: Pavel Dorofeyev, our guest. We're back with more in a moment. 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Yeah.

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3: 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The Golden Knights, Utah Mammoth, game six around the corner. 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Top line, Ivan Barbashev, Jack Eichel, Pavel Dorofeev. On your second line, it's Brett Howden alongside Mitch Marner and Mark Stone. Third line, Riley Smith, Tomas Hertl, Keegan Kolesar. And your fourth line remains the same, Cole Smith, Nick Dowd, Colton Sissons. On defense, Braden McNabb alongside Shea Theodore. Noah Hanifin paired up with Rasmus Anderson, Jeremy Lozon, and Caden Korzak. And starting a goal for the Vegas Golden Knights, no surprise, Carter Hart. Key to the game. I think... You talk about good start. That's important. It's imperative, I think, for the Golden Knights in this game. Like, you don't want Utah to feed off of their crowd. You don't want them in an elimination game to be able to dictate pace early. You don't want them to be able to push you on your back heel in any capacity. And, you know, quite frankly, if the Golden Knights are able to string together five, six, seven really strong minutes to start the game, then all of a sudden that anxiety, that doubt, it creeps into the minds of the Utah Mammoth. It creeps into the minds of the fans. It's going to be apprehensive to a certain degree. So I think for the Golden Knights, the start's imperative. You have to have a really good start in this game. You have to get and establish a forecheck early on and make life difficult on the defense for the Utah Mammoth. We have seen over the course of this series that Utah defenders are taking different routes because they don't want to get hit. So for the Golden Knights, forecheck pressure, really good start. Those are the two areas I'm looking at going into game number six. Take a break, wrap it up next on the pregame show. Presented by Lee's Discount Liquor, you're listening to the Vegas Golden Knights Radio Network.
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3: Wrapping it up here on the VGK pregame show, the Golden Knights, Utah Mammoth. Puck drops. It's just around the corner. Game six. opportunity for the Golden Knights to eliminate the Utah Mammoth, punch their ticket to the second round, and a date with the Anaheim Ducks. Night to shine. I mean, listen, I'm leaning into Tomas Hertl. For Hertl, for the Golden Knights, for a number of reasons, a multitude of reasons, I just think you want Hertl to find the back of the net. You want him to pick up a goal so that the confidence can grow, so that he can feel good about his game. You look at the two areas for the Golden Knights where I think you want maybe just a little bit more, even though they are in complete control of the series, even though they have an opportunity to close out the Utah Mammoth. You probably want a little bit more out of their power play, and you probably want a little bit more out of your third line. Tomas Hertl getting on the board, scoring, feeling good about his game will help you with both of those areas. So I'm leaning Hertl. Now, I will go one other place. Again, I think production from the back end needs to continue. Give me Rasmus Anderson. Hertl, Anderson, those two guys, my knights to shine. It's going to do it for me here on the VGK pregame show. Dan Duva, Gary Lawless, they've got the call coming up next. It's game six, Vegas and Utah. Presented by Lee's Discount Liquor, you're listening to the Vegas Golden Knights Radio Network.
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9: From high above ringside at Delta Center in Salt Lake City, Utah, this is Friday, May 1st, 2026, and this is the Stanley Cup Playoffs on the Vegas Golden Knights Radio Network. Hello again, everybody. I'm Dan Duva alongside Gary Lawless. We'll have all the play-by-play for Game 6. A chance for the Golden Knights to clinch the series here in Salt Lake City, Gary. The Knights have won their last two. Game 4 here in Salt Lake City in one overtime. And then back in Las Vegas, double overtime in Game 5.
10: Yeah, I thought they were pretty good in game 4. Game 5, not as much. That was actually, I think, a little bit of a steal for Vegas. I thought Carter Hart just was a better goalie that night than Vemelka, and you know, Vegas didn't make any mistakes that could really damage them, and of course Utah makes a massive error in double overtime. Mitch Marner and Brent Howden go to work in the offensive zone, steal a puck, and Brent Howden just puts a beautiful shot far post to beat Vemelka, and we talked about it in the moment. The celebration was just incredible. And Vegas is up 3-2. This is why you try and win your division or finish as high as you can in the regular season so you have home ice. You know, if Vegas isn't able to finish the series tonight, they go home. They have last change. They have, you know, the comfort of their own routine, their own beds, all that good stuff. So now they don't want to deal with any of that. They want to do it tonight. And now they have had success closing out series when they win game fives. They quite often win a series. So this will be, I'm very interested to see how the Golden Knights start, because let's face it, they've been unpredictable all year long. And there have been signs of them really finding their game in this series. And I never expected them to fully find their game. until William Karlsson got healthy. He's just such a huge piece of the puzzle for the Golden Knights. And that's the other huge piece of news today. William Karlsson took the morning skate with the Vegas Golden Knights in a regular jersey, not a non-contact jersey. He was in a regular jersey. John Tortorella revealed that William has been skating for a while now. And he said he's here to be with the guys, to be with the boys, I think he said. So I think that is really good for William. But it's also a huge sign that he is close. Like, that's how you integrate a player into the group. You bring them, they have to have a practice. That would qualify as a practice today. And depending on how William reacted to it, he stayed out late after the regulars left. He did some extra work with Sean Farrell, so we'll see how he responds to that. But in my mind, and I'm not, this is purely speculation, based on what we saw today, there's a chance that he would be a potential for Game 7. I don't know. Maybe he's not even close. But, history, not prophecy, but does tell us this is the way it goes when a player is close to returning. And I would guess William is close to returning.
11: I got a kick out of watching morning skate. Gary and Riley Smith, William Karlsson, were partners on the penalty kill, as they have been for so many games over the years. But when the first drill was about to begin, Karlsson was looking around and I could read his lips. Where do I go?
10: Yeah, well, he's never done a John Tortorella drill.
11: Right.
10: It's all new to him.
11: Yeah, well, he just, of course, hasn't been on the NHL roster, of course, since back in October when the injury occurred. And actually, it was November 8th, the last time that he played a game. 14 games for Karlsson, 4 goals, 3 assists this year. I've not seen him since November 8th. By the way, 3 career goals and 3 career games against the Utah Mammoth. Knights hope that a Game 7 is not necessary. Chance to clinch it here, Gary, but one of the things that's been talked about in the last few days, the Golden Knights, despite winning 3 of the 5 games so far, have trailed in the third period in all 5 games. What do you make of that?
10: Yeah, Utah is really opportunistic, and there is something about this Golden Knights team. They wait to be punched in the face before they decide to hit back. And usually they have they throw the knockout blow. You know, hey, real tough guys in my neighborhood would say, I'll give you the first one, and then you'd find yourself laying on your back seeing Tweety Bird and Stars pretty shortly after. So that's the Golden Knights. They need some adversity before they can really get to their soul and be who they are.
11: Yeah, it's very well said. The wrinkle, of course, the last 2 games, they took leads to the third period. 3-2 after 2 in Game 4. 3-2 after 2 in Game 5. Utah took 4-3 leads in both third periods, only to have the Knights then tie it at 4-4 and win it in extra time. We'll see if the Golden Knights can avoid falling behind in the third period today.
10: I'll boil this down into, from the Golden Knights side, does their veteran savvy and the fact that they have a bunch of Stanley Cup champions on their roster, does that come into play tonight? And do they, they can taste round 2. So does that drive them and put them over, or does the youth of the Golden Knights, of the Mammoth, and their joie de vivre, does that give them a little bit of an edge tonight, and do they get the job done and force Game 7? It's unpredictable. This whole series has been, and the only thing we know for sure is it's going to be really fun.
11: Thoroughly entertaining through 5 games. John Tortorella's perspective on the series in Game 5 and William Karlsson's return to practice when we come back to Salt Lake City. Game 6 on deck on this Friday night. Knights a chance to clinch the first round series against the Mammoth today. Back in a moment with that interview and John Tortorella. 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This is the Stanley Cup Playoffs on the Vegas Golden Knights Radio Network.
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2: Back to the rink as Dan Duva catches up with Vegas Golden Knights coach John Tortorella.
14: In Salt Lake City, the Golden Knights take on the Mammoth in Game 6. I'm Dan Duva with head coach John Tortorella. Another exciting overtime game, John. What do you take out of game number 5, the win in overtime for your team?
15: Yeah, it's what our group is, right? I don't think we played our best game. Quite honestly, I don't think we've played our best game that we can play in the series. Hopefully that comes in Game 6. But you find ways, and it endears me to the group how they handle themselves. There's no give. There's never really any panic as far as what's going on. You give up 2 quick goals in the third period. We just kept on playing. Carter made some key saves for us to keep us there, and we find a way to get it done.
14: What was your view on the overtime winner, Marner and Howden, shorthanded?
15: Yeah, you know, they've had one before, too. No one really talks about the little play that Mitch Marner makes in the corner. He kind of stubs the puck. That keeps it in play to Howds. And I think Howds makes a really good play of just thinking, I'm getting this to the net right away. And great shot. Obviously a really important goal for us.
14: You know, we looked it up. Can you imagine only 24 players in NHL history have more overtime playoff goals than Brett Howden? Yeah. He's got 3. Nobody else in team history has more than 1.
15: Yeah, and he's just starting.
14: Yeah, exactly. So, of course, that's the big winner, but it required some tying goals. Pavel Dorofeev scored 3 times. All 3 goals tied the game. He's now got 4 goals in 2 games. What have you seen from Pavel?
15: Yeah, I thought it was slow for him at first. Just to try to get into playoff mode a little bit, the tempo of it and all the stuff that comes with it. But he's a quality player. He's one of our top players, the top goal scorer. He's important to us, and I hope this helps him with his confidence. I couldn't find him a little bit early in the series, but he's really come on here at a very important time. And as I said, he was a star the other night. And we have a team full of stars. Sometimes you don't talk about him in that way. He was the other night.
14: Yeah, sure. 37 goals the regular season, 20 of those on the power play. And then, obviously, the hat trick, a power play goal, an even strength goal, and a 6-on-5 goal. I wonder what you see. And obviously, we mentioned the shorthanded goal a moment ago. The special team situations for you, or even the 6-on-5, which is not technically special teams.
15: Yeah. Well, you know, when you usually talk about special teams trying to win the battle, you think you have a bunch of power play goals, right? Yeah. But we've scored a couple of shorties, the 6-on-5. I think both teams have killed penalties really well. We've been fortunate to get a couple of breaks with a couple of loose pucks, and we've scored shorthanded. A lot of penalties called in the series. I think it's still going to be very important as we get into Game 6 here. Yeah.
14: Aside from this series, you know, William Karlsson has joined the team here today, and you know him back from his earlier years when you guys were in Columbus. What has it been like reconnecting with William Karlsson?
15: Yeah, you know what? I said it this morning. When Bill came in Columbus, he was a young kid. I look at him now. He's got a family. He's older, obviously. He's, you know, cups, and he's just a different guy. I had him when he was so young. Him and this kid, Wenberg, they came in together. They were side by each. They were two buddies. Yeah, it makes me feel old, quite honestly, because it's great to see him. I love his personality. He doesn't say much, right? But he's got a dry sense of humor, and I am so proud of what he's turned into as a player. So it's pretty cool for me. Yeah,
14: and it was neat just to see he and Riley Smith just chatting with one another, of course, original Misfits line mates from year one. And just that vibe William Karlsson brings. We talked about it the other day with Bowman and Connolly being around. Like, those little things, just having certain guys around can make a difference.
15: Yeah, and that's why he's here. I think it's a big plus for him. He's been training hard, working hard, trying to get through his injury and go through the whole process. You're kind of stuck alone when you're doing that. It's good. It's good for our guys to have him around. It's good for him to be around our guys.
14: Okay, so here it is, Game 6, of course, an opportunity to clinch the series. We know that this team has been so resilient, the Golden Knights. You'd faced 3-2 leads going to the third, fell behind, but tied it to win in overtime. What do you expect here in Game 6?
15: Yeah, you know what, and everybody knows it's an elimination game, but we're going to approach it as we always do. It's a game that we want to win, which is trying to focus on there's a hockey game. In this building, we know what to expect in the building right now. We've played here a couple of times. We got to try to put our best game forward. I don't think we've seen that in the series yet. And so that's what we're striving for. We're trying to get our game to be the best it can be as each game comes along.
14: One more question on that. You said that this series has been intense. When you say that, where do you see that intensity?
15: Yeah, I think it's been a physical series. There's a lot of things going around in the blue paint. There's been some good puck battles. It's been a really good series, and games could have gone either way for either team all the way through it. I don't expect anything less here. I think when you start getting into game 6 and 7, it obviously rises because maybe one team gets eliminated in those games. So really anxious to be part of it, and anxious to see how some guys react.
14: Torch, thanks. Best of luck.
15: My pleasure.
14: That's John Tortorella. We're back with more in a moment, presented by Lee's Discount Liquor. It's the Stanley Cup Playoffs on the Vegas Golden Knights Radio Network.
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2: It's time for Vegas Golden Knights hockey. 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
9: Moments from hockey. It's Salt Lake City, Utah. Golden Knights and Mammoth in Game 6. Vegas winning Games 4 and 5 to take a 3-2 series lead. If they win their third in a row, it would be the end of this first round series. Speaking of the end of series, the Buffalo Sabres defeat the Boston Bruins 4-1. The Sabres, who had not been in the playoffs for 15 years, move on to the second round. Former Golden Knight Alex Tuck scored in that game as well. And it is a 4-1 final. Buffalo over Boston 4-1. Also a final in Montreal. That series is going 7 games. Tampa Bay gets the only goal. Gage Gonsalves at 9:02 of overtime. The Lightning defeat the Canadiens 1-0. And that series going to a 7th game on Sunday. Now the question is, will there be another Game 7 on Sunday? The Golden Knights certainly hope not. They can clinch the series today in Game 6. Gary, the Knights will go once again with their fourth line to start. Cole Smith, Nick Dowd, Colton Sissons. Not only have they been physical and territorial, they have been offensive, combining for 4 goals in the series.
17: They've been a big piece of what the Golden Knights have done, and you've said it a couple of times. They kind of have been the third line, really, not the fourth line in terms of what they've accomplished. So keep an eye on that. John Tortorella said something pretty interesting. Said Game 5 we didn't play our best. And then he followed up with, really, I don't think we've played our best game yet in this series. And that is kind of one of the things for me, that if the Golden Knights can pop and play their best game today, that's what the Anaheim Ducks did last night against the Edmonton Oilers. They put it all together, and they're, you know, Joel Quenneville, after the game, was interviewed. He said, our best game of the year. So keep an eye out to see what the Golden Knights produce, because I really think it's all about them. If they play their best, they are, I believe they're the better team than Utah. Utah is opportunistic, and that doesn't mean they can't. And the fact is Vegas is better doesn't mean Utah can't win the series. But if Vegas goes to its best level, they're the better club.
11: 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It is packed to the gills at Delta Center. Second year of this franchise and their first Stanley Cup postseason series. Now the Star-Spangled Banner.
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0: And we are ready to go. Game six. Golden Knights, Mammoth. Here in the first round. The Golden Knights, 19th postseason series. Trying for their 13th win. Utah in its very first postseason series. Playoff game 112 in Golden Knights history. They've made the playoffs in 8 out of their 9 campaigns. Still amazing. Here are the starters for the Golden Knights. Cole Smith, Nick Down, Colton Sissons, the forwards. Braden McNabb, Shea Theodore, the defense. Utah Mammoth start their fourth line. Kevin Stemlin, Brandon Tanev, Jack McBain, who played in game one of this series, but not available because of injury. He's been in and out of the lineup the last few weeks. On defense, the third pair, Ian Cole, Sean Dersey. Carter Hart in net to our left for the Knights. Morel Vemelka in goal to our right for the Mammoth. Vegas in the road, white, steel, gray with gold and red trim. And, of course, the Mammoth in their home blacks with white numbers and light blue trim. Referees, Frederick Lequier, Graham Skilleter, linesman, Chandler Alfonso, Julian Fournier. Nick Down, it'll take the opening draw against Kevin Stemlin here at Delta Center in Salt Lake City. A Vegas victory clinches the series and would pit the Golden Knights against the Anaheim Ducks in the second round. Stemlin against Down. Here's the opening draw in game six. Down wins it for the Golden Knights. Underway. Vegas left to right. Cole Smith, who tries to send it ahead. Off the Vegas stick. Down backhands it deep to the far corner left wing. Knights on it. Hard check by Cole Smith in the far corner. Utah breaks out quickly. McBain got to the Vegas line. Lost the puck. A stick broken on the play. It lay in the Vegas defensive zone. Sissons carries the puck forward. Backhands it into the left corner. The Knights change it up. On come the Knights top pair, if we want to call it that. Anderson and Hanifin. McNabb and Theodore might be considered the top pair as well. The minutes have really been spread around among these four defensemen, the top four defensemen. For the Knights, their top forwards are Eichel, Barbashev, and Dorofeev here today. Dorofeev with 4 goals in 2 games. Utah takes the puck away. Out they go. Drop pass. Schmaltz to Keller. Cruising right side. Put it in front. Did not connect with any Utah player. Barbashev picked it off. And it's Anderson behind his goal for the Knights. Using the far boards does clear. Dorofeev to Barbashev. Rink wide right. Eichel across the line. Takes a check from Sergachev. Put it down the boards. Dorofeev. Pavel backhands it to Barbashev. Centered for Eichel. Bouncing around. Eichel swarmed by Mammoth in the slot. Mammoth break out. Schmaltz up to the Vegas line. Hands it off to Keller. Maneuvering left. Drops it off Marino on the right. Back to the left. Broken up. Keller shoots. Kick save. Keller from his knees got the shot off. Right toe save for Carter Hart. Vegas to center. Stone sends it down. It's got tipped toward the goaltender. And it's Vemelka to whip it away from Howden. Howden centers. Marner shoots. Save. Vemelka gets big. Coming out to the top of the crease. Slightly rotating left to stop the righty Mitch Marner. Quick puck movement there from the Knights' second line. Marner, 4 assists in 5 playoff games this year. Still looking for his first Golden Knights playoff goal.
1: Yeah, he's had a couple of looks. He would have loved to have buried that one. He's in all alone. And Vemelka comes out to challenge him. I'd like to see Mitch Deke a little bit more, maybe. He doesn't have a chance there. Schmidt and one of the forwards kind of closes off the middle of the ice, so he really does have to shoot it. He can't go to the far side of Vemelka.
0: Marner wins the draw for Stone. Down the boards, right wing Anderson, sharp angle shot. Vemelka to save. He holds on. Gary for Mitch Marner. I mentioned 4 points, all assists in the series. They have all been special teams points. 2 power play assists. 2 shorthanded assists. He assisted on Mark Stone's power play goals game 1 and game 2, and then shorthanded assist on Brett Howden's goals in games 4 and 5. Of course, the double overtime winner for Howden last game. Utah wins the D-zone draw this time. Cooley speeds out. So 2-on-2 with Gunther across the line. Third man Yamamoto shoots. Blocked. Anderson in the way. Puck bouncing around. Stone collects. Using the near boards. Worked it along toward Howden. Gunther knocked it free. Cooley again left corner. He's centered. Knocked away. Stone deflects it out to center. And a Mammoth will take it there. Dersey and Cole, the defenseman. Just over 2 minutes gone by. 0-0. Knights have 2 shots. Mammoth have 1.
1: So Stone struggled with the puck a little bit in game 5. He's already made a number of good skill plays in this one.
0: Hanifin out there with Korzak at the moment. Knights work it ahead. Now Lozon replaces Hanifin as the Knights get it deep. Puck hops around, goes off the stick. Utah on the breakout. Carcone left wing, narrowly onside with Kerfoot. They get it deep. Lozon takes the check, but backhands the puck away. Near boards, Kolasar. Keegan up to the bench side of the ice. Right wing, he gets it deep. Riley Smith one-hands it in front, under the pads, rolling in front, but Kerfoot sweeps it away. Oh, Tomas Hertl was too deep near the right post as the loose puck was right in the middle of the crease. Lozon dumps it in. Picked out Colton Sissons, and now Cole Smith come on down to steal. Centering pass knocked down by Sergachev. Left to the crease. Cole Smith barrels in, knocks his man over. Sissons joins the fray, then down, swirls the puck around. McNabb pinches in left wall, checked by Tanev. McNabb kicks along, down emerges, feeds Theodore, sliding. Pole shoots, glove save, rebound, just wide. Sissons a great look in front. Rebound off the boards and out to center. Dab protected it intentionally out of the zone so Theodore could continue. Oh, Theodore turns it over. Can't have a shot. Save. Right pad save by Carter Hart. Theodore was pressured in his own zone. Thought he could get the puck out to center, but he turned it over. The Utah players managed to apply enough pressure, keep it in the offensive zone, but the Knights survived. Utah back at its own end. Opening 4 minutes, 0-0. Mammoth ahead. They're offside. With their top line, Keller, Schmaltz, and Kraus just on.
1: Well, Cole Smith, some people wrinkled their noses when Vegas acquired him at the trade deadline. He's been an absolute menace in this series. He is big. Yeah, he doesn't look big because he's slender, I guess. That's not quite accurate. He's not bulky. He's not wide. But he is long and strong, and he loves to punish people. He has been very effective in this series, and he's already thrown a couple of good hits in this game to start.
0: You got the physical build of a football player, more so than a typical hockey player.
1: Yeah, like a tight end.
0: Mm-hmm. Knights win the draw in the neutral zone. Anderson to Hanifin to play it forward. Barbashev from his knees rolls it in. Dorotheev in pursuit. Eichel joins him near the left corner. Barbashev collects the loose puck, left circle. He shoots, save, rebound in front, stopped. And another loose puck. Eichel trying to bank it home, but missed. Hanifin takes it off the left boards. Hanifin for Eichel on the far side. Left wing for the Knights. Eichel double-teamed up top. And he could not get it through Schmaltz and Keller to play it down the boards. The other way go the Mammoth. Schmaltz right side. Carving toward the net. Draws a penalty. As the puck comes on goal, Carter Hart makes the save. And a hooking call coming against the Knights. All because Keller and Schmaltz double-teamed Eichel out at the left point. He had nowhere to go with the puck. And ultimately it was a turnover.
1: Yeah, Eichel held on, trying to be a little too creative there. He should have just thrown it back into the corner, lived to fight another day.
0: So Utah gets the first power play in Game 6. Utah's power play has not been a strength. They are 1 for 13, and they have surrendered 2 shorthanded goals. Their lone power play goal was in Game 3, scored by Dylan Gunther from Logan Cooley and Clayton Keller. Since then, 0-7 over the course of 2 games. They were 0-3 in Monday's game number 4, and then 0-4 in game number 5. And as I mentioned, surrendered shorthanded goals in both. Opening 5 minutes, first period 0-0. Knights have 5 shots, Mammoth have 2. It'll be a left circle draw. Cooley against Dowd. And Nick Dowd, 1-4 the Knights. McNabb fishing for it. It goes behind the Vegas goal. Kolasar, Lozon, McNabb, and Dowd, the Vegas killers. Utah takes it away on the right side. Keller sets up Sergachev straight on. To the right, Keller shoots. Deflected high. Comes off to the near side left. Gunther set up Schmaltz backward to Sergachev. High to low. Thrown across. Gunther missed his teammates in front. Cooley and Schmaltz in the vicinity. Now Keller on the right skates left. He shoots. Tipped on. Club save. Carter Hart stays with the redirect. Schmaltz. Right between the circles, about the lower hash marks, Carter Hart makes the glove save.
1: It is a little bit of a puzzle to me that Utah hasn't been better on the power play because they've actually been dangerous. They just haven't got any results. Now, Carter Hart plays a role in that, and so do the Golden Knights. They're excellent penalty killers who are going around 93% right now. They've only allowed the one power play goal on the 13 tries so far in the series.
0: Yeah, Knights' penalty kill improved and improved over the course of the regular season. Ended up 7th in the NHL by percentage. Remember, they were also shorthanded fewest times in the regular season. puck out of the zone after a tie-up.
1: Yeah, Cole Smith just went to work there, Dan.
0: Sergachev back in the zone blue now. Starts Keller left. Schmaltz, no path into the zone. Curls away toward the logo. Returns it left wing. Keller at the blue line. Turned it over. Cole Smith picked it off. Ahead with Sissons. Cole Smith slowly ahead. Now dumps it in and goes for a change. And on comes Mitch Marner with Brent Howden, the duo that has generated a pair of shorthanded goals. Here's Keller, works up to the Vegas line, sends it left, Gunther the righty down the left boards. Put it toward the slot, it rolls on its side. Cooley poked it to the corner. Keller to Schmaltz in the right circle, now quickly out high. Gunther to Sergachev, blocked. Marner in the way of the Sergachev one-timer, and the puck out of the zone. Penalty at 38 seconds. Utah sends it back in, Hanifin and McNabb back. McNabb, lefty, takes the check, sends it to the line, Cooley handcuffed. Now it deflects to Hanifin, far side, using the boards, he gets it out of the zone. Sergachev in the far circle in his own end will settle it down for the Mammoth. New players coming on. Power play at 18 seconds. Kerfoot in on the left side. Check by Lauzon as Kerfoot rims it around. Paterka, no points in the series yet, reversed it left. Up top, Carconi. Kerfoot now back toward the middle of the shot. Oh, it's right for the crease. Carconi hoping for Kerfoot, just missed him. At the left side of the net, Lauzon up the boards, got it to Jack Eichel. Penalty time expires. Eichel, Stone, and Barbashev, the forwards out at 5-on-5. Vegas into the offensive zone on the near boards, and it comes back the other way. Korzak will get it there for it. It is an icing whistle.
1: Now Vegas dodges a couple of bullets, especially right at the end. Looked like a great feed. Kerfoot on the blocker side post. Has a chance to bang it home, and he misses it. Carter Hart made a couple of big saves, and great work by the Vegas penalty killers. Shots on goal, 5 for Vegas, 3 for the Mammoth, so they only get one shot on goal on that power play.
0: 5 attempts over the 2-minute power play, with Barbashev sitting for a hook against Nick Schmaltz. So 5-on-5, Gary, we've talked so often about penalty kill generating momentum for the killing team. And see if it happens here. Hurdle, Riley Smith, Keegan Kolesar up front with Theodore and Korzak. Utah can't clear it. Theodore throws it to an open area on the right. Korzak fires! Saved by Vemelka in his belly. Kolesar then into a shoving match in front with Mackenzie Leager. Korzak in his 7th career playoff game. 6 of those 7 this year, no points yet. And averaging 12 minutes and 46 seconds so far in this postseason, the lowest of all the Knights defensemen. Timeout, 7 minutes gone in the first period, 0-0. Vegas with 6 shots on goal, Mammoth with 3, and an early Knights penalty kill brought to you by Just Ingredients. We'll be back in just a moment, presented by Lee's Discount Liquor. This is the Stanley Cup Playoffs on the Vegas Golden Knights Radio Network.
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0: Golden Knights and Mammoth in Game 6. No goals so far, 7 minutes in. Knights have 6 shots, Mammoth have 3. Ozone draw for Vegas. Hurdle between Riley Smith and Keegan Kolesar. Theodore and McNabb, the D. And a draw. One by the Mammoth. Cole and Dersey, the D. Will clear the zone. It gets by McNabb. Icing waved off. Reached for it, but missed. Carter Hart goes behind his net to grab the puck. Backhands it up the boards. Riley Smith. Riley with an assist last game. He's got a pair of helpers in the series. Knight send it in. No icing. Kolesar in pursuit. Lands a hard check. Creates a loose puck. Theodore swats it to the left corner. Brandon Tanev in his kitchen. Utah clears the zone. It'll bounce and skip, but no icing. McNabb heads back toward the trapezoid behind Carter Hart. McNabb looks out to the left wing. Hurdle again. Hurdle sends it deep. Tomas Hurdle with an assist last game as well. Power play assist for Tomas. Two power play assists in the series for him. Keller gains the line on the right. Backhands the left for Nate Schmidt. Plays it high to low. Knocked loose by Rasmus Anderson. Feed intended for Lawson Kraus. Jack Eichel played it out. Schmaltz knocked a pass down. Eichel again. Near his own blue. Couldn't find it. Kraus in the way of Anderson. Anderson again. Flubs it out. Got as far as the Utah line. John Marino there. He scored his first career playoff goal in Game 5 in his 34th playoff game. Utah comes in offside.
1: Jack Eichel a little frustrated with himself right now. Short shift there. Couldn't make the pass coming out of his own zone and result in a little bit of a bottleneck there. And he just turns around and yells, go, and jumps over the boards. He wanted to end that shift for himself quick. Here comes Marner, Stone, and Howden.
0: Stone with a couple of goals, 4 points in the series. 10 of his 43 career playoff goals have come in clinching scenarios. Utah thwarts the Knights' breakout. Theodore and McNabb hit it back. McNabb checked. Theodore swirls it around. Howden tried to hack it out. Could not. It's Theodore again. Banks it behind his goal to McNabb. Now he finds Marner. Plays a rink wide left. Gunther in pursuit of Theodore. Shea got it out. Puck deflected and it's in onside. Toward the left comes Rieger and drive. Missed it high on the backhand. As Utah continues the pressure on the Knights' forecheck, Stone for Marner using the far glass clears the zone. Sergachev back to his own blue. Head for Gunther. Miss handles the pass and it deflects out of play on the team bench side of the ice. I get so used to the penalty boxes on the near side, yeah, Gary, yeah. But that's not the case. We're on the same side of the ice as the benches. Normally, we look at the players' faces, but here in Salt Lake City, of course, built for basketball, not enough space, so we look at the tops of the players' helmets here.
1: The top six for the Golden Knights have gone a little too east-west early on here. The fourth line and the third line have really dumped the puck in and gone to work in that respect. Vegas doesn't need to force offense. It's going to come for them. They need to make sure. Tortorella has said it simple. We can't lose ourselves. If they keep Utah off the board by playing north-south, they'll have success. They got to clean that up, and they got to do it now.
0: Of course, the Knights have surrendered 4 goals in each of the last 3 games. Twice, that was good enough to win. 5-4 in overtime. And then 5-4 in double overtime. After the neutral zone draw, Knights get it with the fourth line. Dowd, Sissons, and Cole Smith. Left corner, Dowd lands a check, creates a loose puck. Dowd try to swat it in front. Instead, it goes behind. Dueling shoulder to shoulder with Ian Cole. And now Cole Smith in there to try to help out Dowd. Two Mammoth, two Knights up against the boards behind the Utah goal. Pamelka peeking over his right shoulder. Under 11 minutes to go in the first period. 0-0 in game 6. Mammoth pops Lewis down. Got it to the side wall. Sissons faked away from Paterka back toward the corner. Sissons trying to walk in front, but the puck came off his stick. Now it's out high. Paterka skates it ahead. Lozon knocks it off his stick. It ends up deep on the right side. Korzak using the sidewall. Carconi and down collide. Puck came across it right through the legs of Korzak. Schmidt gets to it. Center for Paterka. But Cole Smith knocked him over. On the right side, Marino. Back and forth with Nate Schmidt, the defenseman. To the left. Put out in front, McBain. He nearly collides with Schmidt as the puck ends up in the right corner. Paterka's feed, knocked down by Cole Smith. Got position. Couldn't get the puck, though. Stenlin laid it down to the right goal line. McBain. Up to the point on the right. And then Marino wink wide left for Nate Schmidt. Swirls it down low. Pressure there from Korzak. Helped by Dowd. He lifts it out. It'll hop and skid toward the goal. It's on goal, so no icing. Pamelka leaves it in play. The Knights' third line comes on. Kolesar, Riley Smith, and Tomas Hurdle. Anderson and Hanna for the D. Top line for Utah comes on. Schmaltz, Keller, and Kraus. The defense of Rieger and Marino. Marino's still out there as the Knights with pressure at the Utah line. Leaguer ahead on the right, dumps it in, and now Jersey comes on, replacing Marino. Puck around to the near side, left wing. Knights get it out. Jersey played it shoulder high. Play continues for Hannifin in his own zone. Quick up, but he misses Kolesar. Taken away by Jersey. His forward pass connects on the right. Schmaltz dropped it off for Cole. Down the slot, he shoots wide. Rebound taken by Riley Smith. Smith banks it out, hoping for Kolesar, but missed him. Kolesar was trying to back his way.

0: back and offside. Rasmus Anderson, no points in the series so far after he had 10 points in the last 11 games of the regular season. Anderson has not gone six games and no points all year. One other time he went no points in five games. And currently, no points in five games in this series. I have a timeout. The officials conferencing after word with Jack Eichel. Not sure what that was about, but we'll step aside here. 8:59 to go first period. 0-0 Knights and Mammoth at Delta Center in Salt Lake City. 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It's the Stanley Cup playoffs on the Vegas Golden Knights Radio Network.
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5: Hey, Golden Knights fans, this is Keegan Kolesar. Let's get back to the action with Dan and Gary.
0: No goals in the opening 11 minutes of Game 6. Here in Salt Lake City, the Knights and Mammoth meeting for the sixth time. In the regular season, they met three times. Vegas had a win and then two losses. Carter Hart did not play in any of those three meetings with Utah, so these games in the playoffs is first time in this building. Utah gets the neutral zone faceoff win. It was an offside prior to the media timeout. Mammoth get it in. Deflected puck bouncing around on the Knights' right wing. Eichel gets a little bit of a screen from Dorofeev. He's got to play it behind his own net. Hanifin is there. Barbashev tips it out, hoping for Dorofeev, but it doesn't quite work out that way. Anderson's forward pass deflects out of play right between the benches. And a neutral zone draw coming up. 8:38 to go first period and a 0-0 tie.
6: Yeah, Jack is shaking his head. He's his biggest critic, right? And if it's not going the way he wants it to go, he gets upset. And you can see he's not feeling it quite yet in this game. But that can change in a hurry for number 9.
0: Eichel wins the draw. Back to Rasmus Anderson. Played it ahead. Dorofeev with Eichel to float it in. But Sergachev cut it off before it went all the way down. Uyghur plays it quickly out. It deflects all the way down toward Carter Hart to his stick side. Poked it to the corner. Feed goes up the slot from Cooley. Picked off by Dorofeev. Saucers it out right wing. Missed Barbashev. It's an icing. Well, while the Mammoth have been able to get the puck deep, the Knights are having trouble in that regard. And the Mammoth will get another ozone draw. We've talked so much about the Mammoth icing the puck and icing the puck with reckless abandon. And the Knights here had difficulty dumping it in without icing a few times.
6: Well, the top sixes are kind of sawing one another off right now.
0: Yeah.
6: And that's an advantage for Vegas. Their bottom six is better. They've produced more in the series.
0: Right circle faceoff. Mammoth in the ozone. Schmaltz between Kraus and Keller. Top line for the Mammoth. Kraus with 3 goals, 5 points. Schmaltz 1 goal, 4 points. And Keller 1 goal, 5 points. Knights win the draw. Hanifin flips it forward, cut off at the line though by Marino. Back toward Keller on the right, he shoots it! Carter Hart on his glove side post had it sealed. Takeaway by Barbashev, he backhands it out. He'll make it to the Utah line and the Knights make a wholesale change. Stone, Marner coming on. Utah coming back ahead. Barbashev stuck out there, couldn't change. Kraus sends it down low. Keller pushes it around to the near side left wing. Cole crossing with Schmaltz. Back down

0: low. Keller on his backhand. Saucers to the slot, right to the stick of Barbashev. Rushes out with Stone, 2-on-1. Barbashev, left side, to Stone, reels it in. Back in front, they couldn't get a shot away. Too many passes. Now left the shot, save! McNabb from 5 feet away. But Fomelka makes the stop.
1: Stone tries to dump it into the middle of the ice to one of his teammates, and it would have been an open net, but it doesn't get there.
0: And when it's a 2-on-1, chances are you've got defending players trailing. And if you try to go to the third man, you're going to have some competition for ice. And that's what happened there. 2-on-1, and they don't get a shot on goal until the after effects. McNabb eventually gets a shot on, but it's well after the 2-on-1 had subsided.
1: This line has had two good looks already.
0: And that was with Barbashev stuck out there.
1: Yeah.
0: Couldn't get off the ice on that last sequence for Utah, so Brett Howden would have been the player to come on. And now he is out there with Marner and Stone. Korzak and Lozon, the D. From the faceoff, puck goes behind. Knights get it. Howden banks it up top. Korzak banks it down low. And Stenlund reaching for his face. No penalty calls. Sergachev backhands it up the wall. Stone cuts it off. Returns it down low on his backhand. Weegar behind the Utah goal. Hoping for Sergachev. Got it to the line. Lozon holds it in. Lozon fakes and shoots. Sergachev blocks it. Centering pass Howden. Knocked away. Stone finds it on the left boards. Left point Korzak. Threw it down low. Sergachev grabs it there. Lifts it out. Lozon gloves it down, but on the wrong side of the blue line. That group backs off. Mammoth control it. 6:45 to go in the first. 0-0 in game six. Carconi speeds right side. He centered. Save. Rebound kicked away by Dow. Carconi with goals in each of the last two games. Right there, a great centering pass. Now a redirect try by Carconi. Well off target. It's up and out of play. Ian Cole shot it from the left side, hoping for the high tip, but Carconi directed it nowhere near the goal.
1: Yeah, Carconi just holds that puck all the way down and waits for Kerfoot to get open. Kerfoot's had two chances on the doorstep of Hart tonight and come away with nothing. But Carconi uses his speed and his power to hold that puck. Comes right down the wall, is almost behind the net, slides it out to Kerfoot. Theodore and Dowd are unable to cover him. And Carter Hart stops him cold.
0: Knights with 8 shots, Mammoth with 5. Only penalty so far against the Knights. Barbashev for hooking Nick Schmaltz. But the Knights killed it off. Utah had one shot on goal during the power play. Vegas wins the D-zone draw. Theodore works it out to center, up to the red line. Left wing sends it deep. Pamelka behind his goal, dropped it off, and this handled by Carconi. Knocked loose by the Knights. Dowd and Cole Smith to it on the left wall. Dowd to the line. Theodore, rink wide right. McNabb gathers, couldn't pull the trigger. Bodied by Kerfoot. Utah gets it out. Paterka up to the Vegas line. Lost the puck there. Theodore's pass got tipped. McNabb pokes it forward to Dowd. He backs it up to Theodore. And the Knights begin to change personnel. McNabb, far side of the ice, up to the red line. Floats it in. Hobson skids into the corner. Nate Schmidt back to play for Utah. Pressured by Dorofeev. Barbashev joins in. Barbashev beats the high slot. Poked out by Gunther just before it got to Jack Eichel. All the way back to the Vegas zone. It goes on that deflection. Hart to Anderson, who sends it ahead. Down it goes. No icing this time. Eichel charging toward the left corner. Marino there first. Checked by Eichel. Dorofeev created a loose puck that came in front. Barbashev could not reach it before Cooley. Barbashev on the left shoots off a Utah stick, up and out of play. Down to 5:25 remaining first period, 0-0 in game six. If the Knights win, they move on to play the Anaheim Ducks. If the Mammoth win, game seven of this series, Sunday at T-Mobile Arena. We have ourselves a timeout with 5:25 to go in the first period. Again, Golden Knights and Mammoth scoreless in game six. Here on Friday, May the 1st, May has arrived. Wow. 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
4: Third game of the day in the Stanley Cup playoffs. Buffalo finishes off Boston, advancing to the second round. The Lightning force a Game 7 against Montreal. Lightning have not led in that series at any point. It's gone back and forth, but Game 7 in Tampa on Sunday. Knights win, an Ozone draw. McNabb to Theodore on the right, now to the left. Marner turns and shoots, but it's high and wide. Backhanded across the slot by Stone. It deflects away to the far side, and Utah manages to clear. Theodore ahead for Stone. Near the logo, hands it off left. McNabb fakes, returns it right. I don't know what McNabb was thinking there, but Knights get a steal anyway. Here's Stone to Marner in the slot. Marner shoots, just wide. Rebound, score! Brett Howden! Unbelievable! Brett Howden! 4 goals in 3 games, and he gets the first goal of Game 6. Brett Howden is having a series for the ages. An assist on the overtime goal in Game 4, following a pair of goals, scoring the double overtime goal in Game 5, and now he gives his team a lead. In Game 6, he had 3 goals all of last postseason, and now he has 4 goals in 3 games.
5: Now this line has been dangerous. They had a chance early. Marner had a chance. Then Stone overpassed on what was a 2-on-1. And now they get it down low, go to work. And Howden, with excellent hand-eye from the side of the net, slides it up over Vemelka.
4: Mammoth looking for the quick response. Here's Logan Cooley working through the slot. Now left and a shot knocked down. Rebound swept away by Rasmus Anderson. Knights have been strong around their goaltender here today. Hart makes the initial save. Anderson had guilty of icing. Anderson having some words with the referee after the icing whistle. Ozone draw coming for the Mammoth. 4:39 to go in the first. Just to circle back to the beginning of that play, it was an awkward beginning because McNabb looked as though he was going to throw it deep. And then while he was in the motion of sending it deep, he thought twice and passed it toward the middle of the blue line where Mark Stone was. But the Mammoth had that covered, and it was never in the offensive zone. But the Knights controlled that loose puck, and it led to a disjointed defense. And the Knights managed to get advantage in the offensive zone, get position in the offensive zone, and ultimately Brett Howden with the goal from deep on the left side after a couple of other attempts from around the net. Knights have the puck far side of the neutral zone. Dorothea, 2 tries to get it in. And that group begins to change. Lozon and Korzak, the D. Utah sends it down. It's an icing. Lozon just in front of Cooley.
5: Boy,
4: and the Knights will get an Ozone draw.
5: Unforced error there. Eichel was going off. Barbashev and Dorofeev said, let's stay here in the middle of the ice.
4: Yeah.
5: And I think Durzi thought he had an easy quick up. Not Durzi, Marino thought he had an easy quick up, but then he realized, oh, they got 2 guys there, had to put too much mustard on, and it resulted in an icing.
4: Brett Howden from Mitch Marner and Mark Stone at 15:02. Marner's 5th assist in 6 games. That's his first even strength point of the series. Brett Howden, 4 goals, 1 assist. Ian Pavel Dorofeev leading the series with 4 goals. Left circle faceoff win for Hurdle. To the line, Lozon. Right to Korzak. Shot attempt deflected out of play. Tanev reaching in at the source. Mark Stone has his 3rd assist of the series. 2 goals, 3 assists for 5 points in 6 games. That's the updated scoring after that goal from Brett Howden at 15:02.
5: This line's been good early, Dan.
4: Yeah, I was thinking the same thing. Good point.
5: Yeah, I'm talking about Hurdle, Smith, and Kolesar.
4: Absolutely.
5: They've done a good job. Very simple. But they've got lots of size. Hurdle and Kolesar are big men. And Riley Smith, well, he's

0: got some magic in his stick. He's made some big, big moments in Golden Knight history.
1: There's Tomas Hertl from the right boards after the faceoff win. Hertl with a power play assist last game. And he was pretty close to scoring early in this game, too. He was in the crease. Loose puck was just to his left. Utah gets the puck out. Lozon and Hertl. Hertl gets over to the loose puck before Paterka as it bounced across the Vegas line. Knights get it in. Utah sends it right back out. Hertl in front of his bench. Lefty looking. Pressured by Paterka. Got the feed away to Lozon. And now Sissons at center as the Knights change forwards. Riley Smith hacks it in. Down to 3:30 first period. Knights leading 1-0. Goal comes at 15:02, the Knights' 10th shot of the game. Utah has no goals on 6 shots, plus the game's only power play. Utah hoping for a loose puck at the Vegas line. Sissons cut it off. Dow kicks it ahead, but it ends up on the stick of John Marino. Back with Nate Schmidt for the Mammoth. Lefty plays it up the near side. It goes off a body and out of play at the Knights' bench. Neutral zone faceoff coming up. Just outside the Vegas line. 3:09 to go first period. Vegas in the lead 1-0.
0: Golden Knights coach John Tortorella, that puck ends up at his feet. He looks down, picks it up, looks over his right shoulder, and throws it up into the stands and makes some friends in Salt Lake City.
1: Well, this is the 6th game of the series, Gary. The Knights have scored first twice, 1 win, 1 loss. The Mammoth have scored first 3 times, 1 win and 2 losses. In other words, whoever scores first is not as likely to win the game as overall NHL statistics would indicate. Tanev pressure strips it away from the gap, feeds Schmidt in the slot, back to Tanev, but he has to come out of the zone, falls over, Sissons on the puck, he breaks, and then trouble getting it into the offensive zone, bottleneck of players in front of the Utah bench. And some pushing and shoving, fighting for the puck. Keller and Schmaltz standing on the bench waiting for the puck to go somewhere so they can come on the ice. Utah gets it back inside its own zone. Schmidt with Marino as they begin to change. Keller coming ahead right to left with Schmaltz up to the logo. Schmaltz carving left in for Keller on the left side. He shoots, blocked. Stone using the sidewall to pry it away from Sergachev. Leads Howden to center. Howden and Marner miscommunicate. Krause comes in, hands it off to Keller. And then Keller high to low toward Krause. Anderson intercepts. Stone plays it left for Howden. That time, a good communication. Marner lifted his stick to allow the pass to get over to Howden where it was intended. Knights dump it in. Utah a quick recovery. Can they get it out? No, they cannot. Howden shoves it right. Marner, right circle shot, save. It deflects over the goaltender. The Melka got just enough. And now it's Marner behind the goal. Tried to center, reaching at the left goal line, but the Melka has it secured down with the trapper. Dorofeev at the left side of the crease, trying to wedge it through. But the Melka does seal it up. Out in from Marner and Stone, an even strength goal for the Knights. They scored 5 times in Game 4 and Game 5, winning it overtime on both occasions. Shorthanded goals in both of those games. But in Game 5, even more special teams at play. A power play goal and a 6-on-5 goal. While not technically special teams. Special teams, a 6-on-5 scenario. Here's Gunther into the O-zone for the Mammoth. Hands it off fully. Threw it out in front. Stick down by Theodore. Vegas coming back the other way. Barbashev to Eichel. Joined by Dorofeev. Third man Barbashev. Knocked away from him. Yamamoto after the loose puck. 1-on-3. Yamamoto breaks. Gets the puck. Then loses it. McNabb and Barbashev combining. Ivan lifts it out. Kolesar got position on Ian Cole. Mammoth take it inside their own line. 1:20 to go in the first. 1-0 Vegas in Game 6. The point I was trying to make was there were only 2 5-on-5 goals for the Knights in Game 5. Utah with the puck in its own zone. Kolesar with Ian Cole. And Cole, the defenseman, skates it away from Kolesar, but then Hertl meets him. And they get it up to the Vegas line. Hertl and Korzak combine to knock it loose. Rattles around at center. Kolesar is there. They send it up to the Utah line. Cartoni back for the Mammoth inside the final minute of the first period. Final minute brought to you by Credit One. 1 to go. Paterka to the O-zone. Left wing. Shot attempt. Challenged by Korzak and it went well wide. Right point shot. Save, but goaltender knocked over. Penalty coming against Utah as Carter Hart was run into. It's a delayed penalty with 30 seconds to go. Knights would be well advised to let the clock run out here and not let the Mammoth touch it because they want a full 2 minutes to start the second period. Eichel to Dorofeyevil, skated away from pressure. 17 seconds. Just got to be careful about putting the puck in your own goal. Korzak ahead to Stone at the line. Right for Marner. 10 seconds. To the trailer. Dorofeyev hits the crossbar. Play continues. And a shot as Lauzon reaching for his face. The whistle with 2 seconds to go. Lauzon reaching for his face as the Knights in the final seconds of the period on a delayed penalty get a 15, scoring chance.
2: Utah, minor interference.
1: Interference, the call against Utah. Alex Kerfoot running into the goaltender Carter Hart. He just tried to stop in front, but his left skate blatantly takes out Carter Hart's right skate. And it's a clear penalty against Utah. The puck was near the near the Vegas goal a beat or two later on a right point shot, but it did not go into the goal. Penalty for sure against the Mammoth, but then the Knights just trying to kill the clock. And in other words, you want to start the second period with a clean sheet of ice if there's no obvious path to score a goal. But the Knights deliberately up ice ultimately did get a scoring chance, and Dorofeyev hit the crossbar. Then Jeremy Lauzon injured on the play and went right down the tunnel. And the Knights will go to the power play. Lauzon draw, just 2 seconds left in the period. Knights leading 1-0. This is their first power play of the game. Eichel wins it. Theodore shoots. Knocked down. Rebound came on goal, but after the horn. Mark Stone putting that backhander toward the net, but no matter. Knights will start the second period with the power play and a clean sheet of ice. First power play of the game for the Golden Knights after they killed Utah's earlier power play. Barbashev guilty of hooking Nick Schmaltz at 4:27. Vegas killed it off. Utah had 5 attempts, but just 1 shot on goal during that power play. Penalty kill for the Knights brought to you by Just Ingredients. Vegas gets the only goal of the first period. Brett Howden at 15:02. Mitch Marner and Mark Stone assist. Brett Howden's 4th of the series, and he has managed to score those 4 goals in the last 3 games. 2 goals, 1 goal, 1 goal for Brett Howden. And is tied with Dorofeyev for the series lead in goals. As the Knights have a 1-0 lead over the Mammoth through 20 minutes of play. We'll have a live interview with Mark Stone coming up. Stand by for that. Howden from Marner and Stone, the scoring on that goal. You mentioned Howden's 4th goal, plus an assist, 5 points. Marner in the series now, 5 helpers in 6 games. That's his first even strength point. Marner, of course, an assist on the shorthanded goal, double overtime last game. Mark Stone, an assist. That's his 3rd helper to go along with a pair of goals. 5 points in 6 games for Mark Stone. Again, that one comes at 15:02. 1-0 Golden Knights after 20 minutes of play here in Salt Lake City. A Golden Knights victory would mean a finishing of the Mammoth and advancing for the Golden Knights. They would take on the Anaheim Ducks in the second round. The Ducks defeated the Edmonton Oilers in 6 games. They, of course, just met yesterday. And while the Oilers won the first game of that series, Anaheim tied at 1-1, took a 2-1 series lead, a 3-1 series lead. Oilers won Game 5 to make it interesting, but then a 4-2 victory in the series. The final score in Game 6, Ducks 5, Oilers 2. Let's go downstairs now and let's welcome Golden Knights captain Mark Stone to the broadcast. I'm Mark, Dan Duva in the booth. Thanks for joining us. What did you make of your team's first period today?
3: We had a really good start to the period. We really pushed a pretty good first 10 minutes, but then we got a little bit sloppy there with the puck. Maybe just not as hard as we needed to be. You know, it's this time of year, you got to make sure you're getting in behind. That's when it gets tough for their D.
1: What happened on the goal scoring play?
3: It was an interesting play. I kind of caught Nabra off guard. I was screaming for it. Probably should have just let him dump it in, but I ended up forcing a turnover. Mitch made a great play, and you just hang around the net. That's where you're going to get the goals.
1: Now, Brett Howden has had an unbelievable few days. What would you see in what Brett Howden is doing right now?
3: Well, I think he's just a guy that everyone wants to play with, right? He skates well, plays an honest game, forechecks, gets in on the puck, plays a good defensive game. He's just a well all-around player that guys like playing with, and he's getting rewarded for his work.
1: What'd you think of his celebration in double overtime the other day?
3: Love it.
1: Mark, thanks. Good luck.
3: Thanks.
1: Mark Stone from the Knights dressing room. Mark Stone might be the most expressive of the Golden Knights, but Brett Howden gave him a good run for his money. Brett Howden wildly flailing his arms as he jumped twice into the air. And then the day after, his son Charlie, who's 3 years old, got to watch the video. Charlie wanted to know what happened in the game. And Brett and his wife showed him the video. And Charlie said, "You scored, Daddy? Did you jump?" And so then Charlie began to reenact the celebration. First, of course, reenacting the scoring of the goal. Brett Howden got the double overtime winner in Game 5, and he has the first goal here in Game 6. Howden from Marner and Stone at 15:02. Knights lead the Mammoth 1-0, and it is just the second time in this series the Knights have taken a lead to the second period. They were 1-0 when leading after one. Intermission report coming up. Ryan Wallace will guide you through it, tell you about what's happened in this one, and a check on the other Stanley Cup playoff games earlier today. Knights 1, Mammoth 0 in Game 6. Presented by Lee's Discount Liquor, you're listening to the Stanley Cup playoffs on the Vegas Golden Knights Radio Network.
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13: The AHL's Calder Cup playoffs have arrived at Lee's Family Forum as the Silver Knights look to keep their momentum rolling against the Colorado Eagles in the Pacific Division semifinals. Catch Ryan Craig's team in postseason action at Lee's Family Forum in Henderson with Game 2 of their series against Colorado coming up on Monday. Tickets for the Silver Knights are available by scanning the QR code on your screen or online at hendersonsilverknights.com. It's the intermission report. The Golden Knights up 1-0 on the Utah Mammoth after the first period of play. Take a look at the highlights in that first period. You know, my key to the game was a strong start for the Vegas Golden Knights, and they were able to carry play and score first on a beautiful, beautiful goal from Brett Howden.
1: Knights get a steal anyway. Here's Stone to Marner in the slot. Marner shoots, just wide. Rebound, score! Brett Howden!
14: Unbelievable! Brett Howden, 4 goals in 3 games, and he gets the first goal of Game 6.
13: Brett Howden, his 4th of the postseason from Mitch Marner and Mark Stone. 15:02 of the first period makes it 1-0 Vegas. That's where we stand after the first period of play. Take a look at the out-of-town scoreboard. The Lightning shut out the Canadiens 1-0 in overtime to force a Game 7 on Sunday. And the Buffalo Sabres defeat the Boston Bruins 4-1 to win that series 4-2. The Buffalo Sabres are on to the second round of the Stanley Cup playoffs. They will await the winner of that Game 7, Tampa Bay and Montreal, on Sunday. Here are the Vegas Golden Knights. They are up 1-0 on Utah in a closeout game for the Vegas Golden Knights. A win here today for Vegas will punch their ticket to the second round. Utah fighting to stave off elimination. We're back with more in a moment. Presented by Lee's Discount Liquor, you're listening to the Vegas Golden Knights Radio Network.
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13: 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See the mission report. The Golden Knights up 1-0 on the Utah Mammoth after the first period of play. Stats of the period are presented by Foley Family Wine. Shots 10-6. The edge of the Vegas Golden Knights hits 15-14 again. Slight edge there for the Utah Mammoth. The Golden Knights, okay, not really 0-for-1 on the power play, because they're going to get a minute and 58 seconds of power play time to start the second period, but officially on the score sheet, 0-for-1 on the man advantage. Their first power play coming really to start the second period. Utah also 0-for-1 on the man advantage. The Golden Knights charged with 5 giveaways, 0 takeaways, 5 block shots. Utah 11 giveaways, 2 takeaways, and 5 block shots. You know, I look at that first period for the Golden Knights and the things that you like about it, right? Obviously, you get a nice penalty kill early. Utah didn't have much going on until that power play. They were able to move the puck around, only had one shot on the power play. A lot of credit to the Golden Knights and their penalty kill. They're just not giving Utah much time. Like, the Mammoth are not ready to be pressured the way that the Golden Knights are pressuring them on the penalty kill, and it's allowing Vegas to get a little bit of juice after it. Now, I talked about the start. I wanted to see a really strong start from the Golden Knights. I thought first 3-4 minutes, they were dialed in. Shots in the first 4 minutes of the game were 5-2 in favor of the Golden Knights, and there were some dangerous looks in tight on Karel Vemelka. As long as the Golden Knights continue to get to the front of the net, to the inside, they're going to be fine in this game. Now, there was a bit of a push, or at least a little bit of staleness in the Golden Knights game past the 10-minute mark. You had a little bit more pressure from Utah. They were up the ice a little bit more. They were trying to create some offense. You know, and then the Golden Knights, they find a way to break through. They find a way to get that first goal of the game. There were rush chances. There were opportunities. One from Mark Stone where Kite kind of has an opportunity, a lane to take the puck to the front of the net or just rip one on goal. He chooses to go back against the grain to Shea Theodore, who's covered down the slot. I think if Mark had that one to do over again, he'd put it on net, force Karel Vemelka into making a save, and then maybe you're able to take advantage of a rebound, which is, not too ironically, what happened on the goal for Brett Howden, right? It's a similar type of play in transition. You get the puck to Marner. He rips it over the goal, goes off the backboards, and it's just a tremendous play from Brett Howden to corral it in one motion on a steep angle and put the puck in the back of the net. Brett Howden now his fourth goal in this series. So for the Golden Knights, they've got a lead now going to the second period. Let's see if they can build upon it. That's going to be the big key for me going into the second period. Build on the lead. Do not give the Utah Mammoth life. Second period action's coming up next. Dan and Gary, they've got the call. Presented by Lee's Discount Liquor, you're listening to the Vegas Golden Knights Radio Network.
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23: Back to the Golden Knights taking on the Utah Mammoth in the first round of the Stanley Cup playoffs.
1: Hi, I'm Bo Frankside at Delta Center in Salt Lake City. Golden Knights 1, Mammoth 0. It's game 6. Knights lead the series 3-2. Knights victory today clinches the first round series, and it would mean a Vegas-Anaheim second round series. Mammoth win, that would mean game 7 in Las Vegas on Sunday for a right to play. The Ducks knocked out the Oilers last night, game 6 of that series. Brett Howden has the only goal of this one. First time that he scored a game's first goal in the playoffs. Howden has scored goals in three straight. He's never done that before in the playoffs. In the regular season, his career best is four straight games with a goal. It's been that sort of few days for Brett Howden. Now 13 career playoff goals in 49 games. Three of his 13 are overtime winners. Again, he has the first goal of today's game. First time that he has scored the first goal of a playoff game. As we get ready to start the second period, Gary, the Knights have a power play.
0: Power play has just been okay the last couple of games. You like to see them get it in deep. Utah's done a great job of denying a controlled entry. So fine, put it behind them and use your advantage to get their to retrieve the puck.
1: Utah gets the draw to start the second period. Vegas 1, Mammoth 0. Vegas in white, skating right to left. Steel gray numbers, golden red trim. Theodore ahead, drops it back for Jack Eichel. Eichel speeds through the logo. Puck got off his stick. Comes into the zone. Mammoth get it at the line and dump it back in. Unforced error there from Eichel. Just mishandled the puck. Knights regroup with Theodore and Eichel again. Eichel going diagonally through the neutral zone, and he fans on the puck again. Then he dumps it in on the second try. Sergachev back to play it. It's sent out to the point, held in there by Stone, bodied by Stenlund. Mammoth on the loose puck, and it's sent all the way down the ice. Theodore recovers the puck. Personnel is Theodore, Dorofeev, Eichel, Marner, and Stone. Dorofeev at his own blue. Scored a power play goal last game. Looks left for Marner. Did get a piece. It goes in. No icing. Schmidt behind his net. Launches it all the way down. And once again, Vegas's power play looks dreadful. In the series, they've got three power play goals on 18 chances. Second unit coming on. Howden sets a Barbashev. Works through. Now Hurdle left side. He shoots. And it's loose. Swept away. Still loose. Anderson couldn't find it. And the puck out of the zone. Vemelka made the initial save but did not secure the puck. It was rattling behind him and nearly went in. But the Mammoth prevented that shot from Hurdle and getting all the way into the goal. Hurdle back in on the left with Barbashev on the near side. Swings it back up top blindly. Misses everybody. Anderson back at his own blue with Hannafin. Penalty clock at 15 seconds. Hannafin coming forward, dumps it in, hard off the left corner boards. Hops out to the right, off a stick, Anderson cruising, shot was stopped. Rebound out to the right point. Hannafin, right half wall, Brett Howden. Penalty at 2-1. Hannafin shot blocked by Kraus. Rebound, Hannafin played it down to the corner. Penalty time is up. Ahead comes Kerfoot with Kraus, 2-on-2. Kerfoot, the man just out of the box. Follows up the dump in back behind the Knights net. Kerfoot escapes to the left. Dowd blocks a pass. Cole finds it for Utah. Played it behind. J.J. Paterka lost an edge. Bodied, and then McNabb goes down. Feed to Carconia. Shot wide right. Carconia has goals in each of the last two games. Room around from the left corner all the way out to the right point. Paterka hammered by Barbashev at the rounded glass. Dowd lugs it out. One-on-one against Durzi, who forces Dowd to the left corner. Kerfoot joins the fray. He's hit hard by Cole Smith. Paterka skates away with the loose puck. No points in the series yet for the former Sabre. Paterka shoots it wide left off the backboards. Down on the near side. Pushed it toward the middle at Anderson. 3 minutes into the second period. Golden Knights 1, Mammoth 0. Anderson ladles it down. End of a shift. New line coming on. Line change brought to you by William Hill. Theodore and McNabb the D. Mammoth coming out left to right. Keller across the line. McNabb checks him down to the ice. Puck to the corner. McBain tried to center and could not. McBain, look out. Keller knocked over Marner. McBain banks it up top. There's Sergachev. A head fake and a shot. Knocked down by McNabb. Missed the loose puck, but then it's swatted out by Sissons. It'll roll and not be an icing. It skittered along the yellow kick plate just before the goal line. Weegar with Sergachev to retrieve. Up ahead on the right. Cooley dispossessed by Noah Hannafin. Taking it around behind his goal. Rims it out. Stone chips it forward and rattles into the Utah zone. Marino headed back for the Mammoth. Forward check from Brett Howden. Stone the next wave. Created a loose puck. Stone toward the slot. Knocked away from Howden by the alert Yamamoto. Now it's played out towards center. Nate Schmidt finding Gunther. Stone bumps him. Down goes Gunther. Penalty coming. Stone could have thrown his whole body into Gunther, but he kind of slowed up, so he tripped him. Stone to the box, and Utah will get its second power play of the game. 4 minutes into the second period, 1-0 Vegas. If Stone just goes body on body, it's a legal hit. But because he sort of slowed and pulled off, he tripped him, and that's a penalty.
0: It's very close.
1: Absolutely. I wonder why he didn't just check him.
0: Yeah.
1: It would have been a clean open ice hit, so long as he didn't, you know, go for the hit or anything. Stone looked to have him lined up, but then veered off to avoid contact. So Utah to the power play, 1 for 14 in the series, 0 for their last 8, including today. Face off far side, and it's a tie-up at the draw. McNabb down, they couldn't find it. It squirts out to the line, held in. Sergachev, left Gunther, the righty shuffling. Dowd defends there on the far side, back and forth. Schmaltz with Gunther. Eventually up top, Sergachev, the defenseman closing. Left Gunther, tried to feather it in front, instead it went behind. Schmaltz back for Gunther. Cooley joins over there, but it's up top. Sergachev from the left point, works to the middle. Opens up and shoots, blocked. Kolesar blocked it. Dowd sweeps the loose puck out of the zone. Knights change defenseman. Jeremy Lauzon was out there with McNabb. Remember, Lauzon got the puck in the face late in the first period, but well enough to continue on. Utah back ahead. Penalty clock at 1:10. Knights pressure on the entry. It's an offside play.
0: Cole Smith again. He's having a whale of a game, doing all the dirty work, Dan. Working really hard. Smart. Effective.
1: Still 1:09 on the penalty to Mark Stone for tripping. Utah had an early power play at 4:27 of the game. Barbashev for hooking Nick Schmaltz. Utah had one shot, 5 attempts. Neutral zone faceoff here, and Sissons tossed from the draw. Instead, Cole Smith will take it. Cole Smith, Colton Sissons, Noah Hanifin, Rasmus Anderson. Schmaltz wins it backward for Keller. Keller and Sergachev in the Mammoth defensive zone. Left to right come the Mammoth. Keller, the captain, speeds forward. Schmaltz lost it in his skates. Rattles across the Knights line, and Vegas takes over. Soft forward dump in by Anderson. He wound up and sort of a half-hearted swing to get it all the way down. Sergachev retrieves. The lefty up the left wing. Far boards. Checked as he sends it around the boards. Lauzon the check. Gunther reverses the rim. Keller's pointward pass got tipped by Howden. Cooley returns it for Keller. Tried to sneak it for Schmaltz. Checked tightly by McNabb. Feed goes across to the right. Gunther. Up top, Sergachev. Back to the right for Gunther. High to low and in the circle, Cooley. Up top, Gunther. Left for Sergachev. Fans want a shot. Cooley on the right. Looks. Now Sergachev again. Sergachev feeds left. Back up top, Sergachev. Shoot, save. Rebound is stopped. Whistle. Halts play. Cooley, right side of the crease, had a crack at it. But Carter Hart was there and seals it under his left pad. Penalty time is at 9 seconds. Got it with the glove and then the left pad coming together. Cooley had a half-hearted whack at it. It was too late at that point.
0: It's a good shot, and there's traffic, and Carter has to knock it down. And to make that save, he follows the puck the whole way into his body. So he's doing a good job seeing things through traffic.
1: Haven't put a shot on the scoreboard, though. I think they probably deserve one there.
0: 9 seconds left. Stone will come right out onto the ice. Dowd and Eichel are the forwards.
1: Draw left side for Utah. Dowd against Kerfoot. And Kerfoot tossed from the draw. He won half of his faceoffs, 8 out of 16 last game. And now Carconi instead. And Dowd wins it. Puck behind the net for Noah Hanifin. Launches it up the middle of the ice. It hops and skids to the left corner. Penalty time expires. Stone out of the box. And another Vegas penalty kill. Brought to you by Just Ingredients. Knights kill is 2-for-2. Entry pass hits the linesman just inside the Vegas line. Tie up along the far boards. Now at 5-versus-5. Puck squirts out to the neutral zone. Schmidt and Marino, the defense for the Mammoth, collect and forward pass on the right toward Carconi. ushers it to the corner. Kerfoot knocked away from him. Vegas going the other way. Dorofeev for Eichel. Two on the entry. Eichel dumps it in. Goaltender Vemelka to play it. Eichel knocked it down. Tried to center, but he could not. Paterka goes down. Again, loses an edge. Fans want a penalty. That's the second time Paterka's just fallen over, going behind his net. Fans are booing. I didn't see a penalty. Utah has the puck anyhow. Launched up the middle. That's not an icing. Lozon goes down. A shot. Save! Hart! Rebound! Goes wide left on a backhand drive by Stenlin. Rim around by Kolesar, and it comes to the near boards. Held by Uyghur. Pushed up and back out to the neutral zone. Check by Kolesar. Creates a loose puck to the opposite side. Cole throws it back to the right. McBain rims it counterclockwise. Stenlin settles. Put it to the corner. Korzak lands a check. Tanev rims it out to Durzi. Rink wide left. Shot attempt deflected off the side of the goal. It's back behind the Vegas net. Hurdle defending McBain. Creates a loose puck. Riley Smith on it. Skates to center. Knocked off his stick. Puck apparently still in the zone. A shot. Save! It looked like that puck had come out and then back in and propelled in by a Utah player, which would have made the play offside. Apparently not. A Vegas player puts it into his own zone. It's automatically negated. But apparently it was an onside play, and Carter Hart makes the save. Got it with the inside of the blocker on his right arm and then into his chest for the whistle. And with 12:23 to go in the second period, we have a timeout. Vegas 1, Utah 0, 12:23 to go here in the second period of Game 6. Knights lead the series 3-2. Presented by Lee's Discount Liquor, it's the Stanley Cup Playoffs on the Vegas Golden Knights Radio Network.
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4: Knights penalty kill. Once again successful. Mammoth power play 0 for 2. One shot on their first power play. No shots on their second power play. And in the series now, 1 for 15 while surrendering two shorthanded goals to the Knights. Vegas power play 3 for 19, including an 0 for 1 today. Utah wins an O-zone draw. Durzi down on the right, pressured by McNabb, creates a loose puck for Howden, plays it ahead for Marner, who banks it out, hits somebody at the Utah bench, and they'll bring the draw back toward the Vegas line. Will it be outside the line? Yes.
5: A pretty ragged start here to the second for Vegas. The first unit on the power play, they just couldn't get it done. And Vegas did have a scoring chance, almost got it past Vemelka, and then
4: Tomas Hertl.
5: Yeah, had to kill a penalty of their own, and it's been all Utah for a while now.
4: Utah gets the puck after the neutral zone draw. Keller backs it up to the D. Sergachev curling in his own zone, Stone pressuring. Sergachev found Keller coming ahead. Feeds left, now back to the right. Kraus handcuffed by the pass. Drops it out to the left point. Sergachev back and forth with Durzi and a shot. Head save! Rebound swept away by Theodore. Goes to Keller, though. Keller to Kraus. Missed him. To the right, Durzi. Back to the left. Swing and a miss by Schmaltz. Stone may have gotten a piece as he reached in on that pass toward the left wing. Keller forced out high. Puck came across the line, and it was offside.
5: I blurted that out because the referee didn't blow his whistle right away.
4: It's hard to hear the whistle in here.
5: Yeah, fair enough.
4: To your point. And sometimes the linesman will put the arm up and the whistle comes a beat later. As we described earlier, we are on the player bench side of the ice, so we're looking at the backs of the players' heads, opposite of what you might see on television or our normal view, which is on the penalty box side of the ice when we see the players' faces. They've done a number of improvements to this arena. Here's Eichel ahead, 3-on-2 at the line. Right to Dorofeev, to Barbashev. Opens up and shoots. Save! Eichel trying to find the rebound. He's tripped up in front. Puck was at his skates, and nobody could propel the rebound on goal after the shot from Barbashev. Dangerous chance for the Knights. Anderson ahead on the right wing. Cuts through at the right circle. Marino knocked it free. Barbashev keeps it alive. Dropped it into the right corner. Marino protects. Slides it ahead for Cooley. Clears to Gunther, who one-hands it into the zone. Korzak back for the Knights with Hanifin. Noah fires towards center, tipped in the neutral zone, no icing. Cole Smith de-twigged by Ian Cole after he got it in. Now Sissons with Dowd create a loose puck. Sissons leaning on it, Kerfoot leaning on him. Sissons taps it around to the left wall. Lausanne busting through, forced it back down to the corner, preventing a Carconi clear. Dowd to the point. Cole Smith shoots it wide right. Down the boards comes Korzak. Kept the puck in the corner, but Peterka controls. Ian Cole lifts it out for Utah. And Hobson skids, makes a turn toward the netminder. Carter Hart whips it away. Kerfoot on it for Utah. Peterka now left circle. Knocked loose by Sissons. Eventually Dowd. And it's Utah with the puck. And it's taken by the Mammoth. And it comes around the near boards. Carconi threw it out high. There's Sergachev. Left for Cole. Cole shoots, blocked. Down on his knees, Nick Dowd picks it up and clears the zone. And it's Sergachev to go back to his own blue. 10 minutes to go in the second period, 1-0 Vegas. Neutral zone steal. Dowd to Cole Smith. The shot attempt blocked by Sergachev. And it goes behind. Ian Cole starts it ahead. Bouncing to center, McNabb and Theodore defend the red line. And they force the Mammoth back to their own zone. There's Ian Cole, chased by Riley Smith, then Tomas Hertl. Mammoth clear the zone, a bouncing puck at center. McBain lost it with Theodore reaching in and knocked that bouncing puck away. Now it deflects onto the Golden Knights bench. And that stops action with 9:22 to go in the second. Vegas 1 and Utah 0 here in Game 6.
5: You get McBean wanting to play, and he wants to help his team. It hasn't done much so far tonight. It almost feels like they would have been better off with O'Brien.
4: And McBean played Game 1. He had a lower body injury April 2nd, labeled week-to-week. He had 25 points in 75 regular season games. And 271 hits was most on the team. We'll be right back. 1-0 Knights. Middle stages, second period of Game 6. 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It's the Stanley Cup Playoffs on the Vegas Golden Knights Radio Network.
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4: 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Brent Howden from Mitch Marner and Mark Stone in the opening period. 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

0: Marner in front, stick down. John Marino sticks down that pass toward the goal. McBain the other way. In pursuit, got position on Hanifin, but Hanifin checks him. Vegas with the puck. Anderson backhands it to the near boards. Barbashev chips it in the air and out to the neutral zone. Marino headed back to his own end. Marino toward Schmidt, advances it right, Cooley to the circle, stood up by Hanifin, centered, but it waffled right through. He's made his move. Vegas back the other way. Barbashev finds Eichel cruising in. Eichel shoots. Missed. Planks off the glass. Out to the left point. Hanifin nubs it away. Cooley with speed. Loses an edge. Reaching for the puck across the line. Korzak was the only man to beat if he had secured the puck. Cooley, who's been so dangerous, got two goals in the series. Game one and game two. Since then, just one assist. Lots of shot attempts. Lots of shots on goal. But has not scored since game two. Cooley in the regular season, 24 goals in 54 games. Utah cut ahead. Mallory onside. Paterka on the right. Had it knocked away. Riley Smith sends it rink wide out to center. Ian Cole hacks it back into the night zone. Carter Hart lets it go behind. Hurdle and Lozon there for Vegas. Up the boards. Dorofeev with Smith. And it's Dorofeev to float it through center. Will it be icing? Yes. 7:13 to go in the second. Vegas 1, Utah 0 here in Game 6.
1: Well, they've taken, they've given Vegas two shots this period. And Utah up to four shots. So not a ton of activity in terms of getting it on the goals. Attempts are 27 to 26 in favor of Utah. And Utah has had a lot more zone time.
0: It's been about 4 minutes since the last nice shot on. Sharp angle try, Keller glove save. Carter Hart snares it in front of his mask. Draw was in the right circle, and the puck ended up near the right goal line, almost near the corner. And Keller, the lefty, shot it, trying to go top right corner, but did not catch Carter Hart off guard.
1: Vegas allowed to change their line now, and here comes Dowd. Dowd came into the night. Been well over 50% in the faceoff circle this series. Been real good there.
0: Schmaltz against Dowd, right side circle for the Mammoth. Carter Hart watches to his left. Dowd wins it. And Theodore, using the near glass, clears the zone and waffles like a top. Icing waves off. Sergachev grabs it side of his goaltender, Karel Vemelka. Sergachev with Durzi on the breakout, finding Kraus up near the line. Played it to Schmaltz, rink wide left. Keller shoots, save! Carter Hart rotating to his right, stopping the left wing try by Keller. Look out, Theodore's pass knocked down. Loose puck right circle, Kraus to the corner, and Schmaltz, who pushes it around the wall. Sergachev on it, kept it going for Keller. Plays it high to low, Schmaltz. McNabb reached in, creates a loose puck. Durzi tracks it down just inside the line. Gave it up to McNabb, forward to Sissons. He reaches back and directs it all the way down. Knights change personnel.
1: Theodore ran out of room. He had a cut right in front of the net and lost the puck a little bit and tried to bat it forward, but Kraus ate it up. Almost very dangerous.
0: Nobody made any mistakes there.
1: No.
0: The Knights get it in. Sometimes you have plays like that where somebody's made a mistake. Theodore didn't make a mistake there. It was good pressure by Utah. Mammoth sent it down. Icing waved off at the last moment, and it's covered by Carter Hart. I'm not sure why icing was waved off.
1: Carter the Golden Knights are all looking at the referee. The referee's going, I don't know. And the linesman, like, why was this blown down?
0: Remember that the puck
1: it waved off.
0: Unless there was another reason why it was, I don't know. So the puck misses the goal by inches, goes off the boards. As I mean, the replays, we're not seeing helpful replays here on the in-arena video screen. The puck was sent in wide of the left post, and Carter Hart was securing that post, expecting an icing call.
1: Yeah.
0: He put his arm up, but didn't get the call. Referee washed it out. Anyway, Utah wins the draw on the left side. Marino sends it around the rim. It got through Paterka to the right wing side. Schmidt reversed it. Paterka tried to center, went off the back of the goal. Cooley out of the left corner. Bumped a couple of times by Anderson. Now Gunther picks it up. Maneuvering out high on the left. Stone reaches in. Down to the ice went Marner. Stone gets the puck. Two on two up to the line. Onside. Stone joined by

0: rebounded, and Marner backhands it on. Save. It's sealed up by Vemelka. He stopped the puck, and the rebound was there for an instant. But the Knights could not get to it in time. Vemelka secures it and has the whistle. 5:29 to go in the second. Knights 1, Mammoth 0.
1: Stone is talking to Marner and Howden like, you guys need to spread out a little bit there.
0: Howden, Marner, and Stone playing this game together. The lines have not been jumbled today. It's been the group that started taking each shift regularly. Not as many penalties today. Knights power play is 0-1. Utah's power play is 0-2. Timeout, 5:29 to go in the second. 1-0 Vegas in game six. 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It's the Vegas Golden Knights Radio Network.
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10: Back to the Stanley Cup playoffs with Dan Duva and Gary Lawless.
11: Ozone draw for the Knights, leading 1-0 late in the second period. Fight for the puck after the draw. Goes left corner, Eichel centered. Dorothea tied up, couldn't get a shot off. Kerfoot tied him up in front of the goal. Utah the other way. Theodore knocks down an airborne pass. They'll call it a high touch. Works out just fine for the Knights. Neutral zone draw coming up. 5:12 to go in the second. Vegas 1, Utah 0. Gary, Brett Howden had 12 goals in the regular season over 58 games. Last year, career best for Brett offensively, 23 goals and 40 points. And 3 goals in the playoffs. Well, what do you know? He's got 4 goals this postseason. He had 12 the entire regular season. He's got 4 here in the last 3 games. Right to win the draw in the neutral zone. To the D, Theodore and McNabb. Shea plays it out to the right. Barbashev deflects it in. No points yet today for Barbashev, though he does have points in each of the first 5 games in this first round series. Maneth on the breakout. Paterka to Schmidt. Skates it in. Floats it left. A shot wide right. Carconi looking long post but missed. Kerfoot held it in. Paterka sails it toward the goal, but it's knocked down. McNabb off the near boards. And now Barbashev at center for Eichel. Backhands it in. End of the shift for that group. Cole Smith nicked down. Colton Sissons come up. 4:30 to go in the second. Knights leading 1-0. Entry pass knocked down. Colton Sissons got a piece. Vegas ahead. They're narrowly onside. Good work by Sissons to reach back. Down hammered on the near boards as he backhands the puck around the rim. Smith reaching for it on the right side. Dowd goes over to help out. Weegar ties him up. Weegar looks to be holding his stick.
3: Yes, you're right there.
11: Cole Smith on the puck. Cole Smith feeds right point. Anderson shoots, save. No rebound. Little shoving in front. Weegar and Dowd.
3: Dowd with a little smile on his face. Says to McKenzie, I came here this time and I'm going to come again. I'll see you soon.
11: That fourth line on multiple occasions, Gary, could have lost possession there. The Mammoth were poised to take the puck and go the other way, but just a tenacious group. Each guy seems to up the intensity of the other guy next to him.
3: Well, I don't know if Kelly McCrimmon can bring them all back, but if he can, he should.
11: Heard it for a couple of years, the Knights trying to find a fourth line identity, which for so many years was a big part of the Knights' postseason success.
3: Dowd has another year, I believe.
11: I could check that real quick. Dowd, yes, indeed, at $3 million per. Faceoff win. Backhand on goal, glove save. Juggled, but then held. Vemelka had to reach out and almost a palm-up glove save for Vemelka. Remember, he catches with his right hand, unlike most goalies. Just to go back to the contract status, Sissons is a UFA. And Cole Smith is a UFA, but Dowd, one more year left at $3 million per, the Knights' current fourth line. And again, we refer to them as the fourth line, more so by habit and nature of their play, not by minutes. They play third-line minutes, each of them over 12 minutes per game in this series. Knights win the draw on the right. There's Anderson. Gets to the right goal line. Anderson centered. A backhand try. Save. Rebound. Centering pass blocked. Marner's feed toward Anderson. Blocked by Kerfoot. And probably saved a goal. If it gets to Anderson, he's looking at half an open net on the left wing side. Utah gets it in. Yamamoto's try blocked in the right circle. To the near boards. Yamamoto checked by Howden. Got the puck back. Marner knocked it loose. Stone got it to Marner. Vegas on the breakout. Howden flies the zone. Howden will get to the loose puck. Dropped it in front. Kicked on. Stopped. Yamamoto kicked it on goal. Stone then checked by Durzi after the whistle. Durzi and Stone come nose to nose. Linesman restrains Durzi now. Howden catching up to the area pass through the left side. tried to make a tight turn in front, and he just dropped it into the crease where it was propelled on, whether it was Stone or Yamamoto. The last touched it as it went on goal. Save was made. Vemelka did manage to secure. Got the trapper down after the initial right pad save. Was it Stone or Yamamoto, Gary, who propelled it on?
3: I think it was Stone.
11: It was trying to.
3: Yeah, the original pass to Howden, if it could have been a little bit softer off the boards, he's gone. And Brett is good on breakaways. He's got a little power move that he likes to go to.
11: Face up right side. Hurdle wins it for Kolasov. Right point, Korzak shoots. And save. Hurdle fakes his way, and then it's knocked off his stick as it goes behind the net. Mammoth get on the puck. McBain, right side of center, plays it left for Tanev. To the left circle, checked by Korzak. Tanev brings it around. McBain to it. Passes it through Lozon to himself behind the Vegas goal, up top for Uyghur. McBain flying around with Tanev on the left. Tanev whips it in front, off target. Cole shoots. Say up near the collar of Hart. And now Cole has his own rebound. Up top, Uyghur. Uyghur the right, he feeds Cole. He shoots, blocked by Hurdle. Rebound to the far side. Korzak knocks it out. Kolasov has a path to the puck. Gets there ahead of Tanev. Tap back Riley Smith. Closing. He shoots. Save. Rebound goes behind. Kolasov joined by Hurdle. Hurdle gets position right corner. Feeds right point Fedor. Left for McNabb. Barbashev joins in from the bench. Played back down low as the Knights forwards continue to come on. It's now Hurdle, Barbashev, and Dorofeev. Hurdle in the right corner. Defended by Uyghur. Towards the net with a try by Hurdle, blocked. Rebound left point, Noah Hanifin. Opens up, dishes right, Fedor. Wrist shot blocked over the goal. Deflected to the near side, Jack Eichel from the bench. Eichel left point, skating right. Met by Tanev. Feed right, Hanifin. Couple of fakes. Turns to the sidewall. Pinned against the boards there by Carconi. Stenlund after the loose puck, lost it. Eichel to the circle, shoot, save. Rebound goes into the corner again. Dorofeev and Barbashev after it. Carconi couldn't clear it around Hanifin. Kept in. Barbashev left. Left wing, it's Theodore. He shoots, deflected away. With a stick in front. Still in play on the right side, Dorofeev. This group of Mammoth players out there a long time. 1-0 Knights with 1:35 to go in the second period. Eichel to Dorofeev, right side. Dorofeev circling. Feeds right point Hanifin. Dorofeev again. High on the right wing. Backhands it to Eichel. Off the stick to the sideboards. Eichel gets position. Up top Hanifin. Left for Anderson. Anderson shuffling. He'll swing it down low. Out of the corner. Left side Jack Eichel. Near the left dot now. Curling up top. Eichel still with it. Hands it off Hanifin. Speeding down the left boards. Throw it in front. Off the stick. Swatted away. Carconi fails to clear. Anderson threw it down low. Hard around the rim to the near side. Left Eichel. Has a step in a circle. Knocked on the stick by Stenlund. A minute to go in the period. Barbashev now in the high slot. Right for Anderson, the righty defenseman. Anderson swirls it around. Marner from the bench lets it go out to the point. Hanifin hands it off Barbashev. Back to the right. Marner closing. Slap shot. He scores! First goal in the playoffs for Mitch Marner. It's a 2-0 Vegas lead. With under a minute to go in the second, the Knights just kept pouring it on. And Mitch Marner gives the Knights a 2-0 lead late in the second of Game 6. Oh, he circled around to the right side and just let a rip. The slap shot from Mitch Marner beats Vemelka. Marner delivers his 14th career playoff goal in his 76th career playoff game. And that one, Gary, was a long time coming. What a shift.
3: And the entry was tight, and they shut the door. The entry was good. I thought it was close to offside. It's not. It's 2-0 Vegas, and Mitch Marner having a big-time game right here in Game 6. He's got an assist. Now he's got a banger for a goal. Welcome to Vegas playoffs, Mitch.
11: 6 points in 6 games here in the Stanley Cup playoffs. Marner was just shy of a point per game. 80 points in 81 regular season games. Knights with the face-off win. They'll dump it in. Final minute of the period brought to you by Credit One. One to go. In the neutral zone, McNabb and Keller get tangled up as the Mammoth get it in. Theodore back behind his net. Cranks it around. Dowd had it hit his body. Finds it at his skate. Sticks it out. Cole Smith finding Sissons. Splits the defenders. Sissons checked by Keller in the corner. And now here's Sissons again. Down to 13 seconds. McNabb's shot just wide with Cole Smith in front. Kept alive by Theodore to the right corner. Cole Smith, Colton Sissons with Dowd. 4 seconds up top. Theodore shoots just wide. McNabb rebound shot at the horn. It's stopped by Vemelka. Back to his glove side on the Knights' left wing.
3: Now the fourth line does it again, Dan. They get out there and they get that big long shift started. It was forever. Three changes. Three lines for the Golden Knights in on that goal. And finally, Mitch Marner with a dagger to make it 2-0, 20 to go before Vegas could end this series and book a date with the Anaheim Ducks.
11: Mitch Marner at 19:15 of the second period. Assist to Ivan Barbashev and Noah Hanifit. So now Barbashev indeed with points in all 6 games in this series. Marner, a multi-point performance. And don't forget about that second assist as well. Noah Hanifit with 5 assists in 6 games. We'll have Keegan Kolesar join us from the Golden Knights dressing room momentarily as the Knights take a 2-0 lead to the second intermission. It is the third time in this series they've led after two. They have won the previous 2 times. Let's go downstairs now and welcome Golden Knights forward Keegan Kolesar. Hi, Keegan. Dan and Gary up in the radio booth. Thanks for joining us. What do you make of your team's performance so far in Game 6?
5: I'll be honest, despite the score, it's been pretty shaky by us. I don't think we've been the cleanest, but it doesn't matter right now. We've got a 2-goal lead, and I think we've got 20 minutes here to put our best foot forward and be the cleanest.
3: John Tortorella told Dan before the game, you guys have not played your best game yet. Can you play your best period now?
5: We have to. We're in the greatest spot. If we let this go, we're going to really hate ourselves for that one.
3: Carter Hart has been very good, Keegan.
5: Is that a statement or a question?
3: That's a question.
5: Oh, it sounded like a statement. No, he's been excellent. He's been giving us a chance to get our feet and our legs and our hands under us. And, you know, when by the third period here, we better have it.
11: Brett Howden has had 4 goals in 3 games. What's your view of number 21?
5: He's the GOAT. I've been saying it for years now.
3: That's a statement. Thanks for the statement.
5: No problem, Gary.
3: Have a good third, big man.
11: Thanks, Keegan.
5: Thank you.
11: Keegan Kolesar from the Knights dressing room. Indeed. And Gary, just to remind our listeners, you've known Keegan for how long?
3: Well, his dad played pro baseball in Winnipeg when I was on that beat, and Keegan was the bat boy. He claimed today he was the best bat boy in gold. They were the Goldeyes, right. The Winnipeg Goldeyes. He claims he was the best bat boy in Goldeyes history, but they would not meet his salary demands, so he walked.
11: Today is Keegan Kolesar's 62nd career playoff game to go along with nearly 400 in the regular season. 29-year-old Keegan Kolesar, who is skating today with Tomas Hertl and Riley Smith. Knights have not jumbled their lines at any point today, Gary. They have been able to, because they're leading, used line after line, and there haven't been that many penalties in today's game either. Just 2 power plays for Utah, 1 power play for the Knights.
3: Yeah, well, I think Vegas wants to play 5-on-5 as much as they can here, and it'll be interesting to see. You know, they cannot sit back, obviously, with a 2-0 lead, but they have to be, you know, you got to think, dump it in, short shifts. Shift length, really important. You can't get caught out there for a long time, like we just saw that unit for the Mammoth. They got pinned in their own zone. It was the long change for them. None of them could get on the ice. Eventually, they ran out of steam, and Marner, a slapper, to make it 2-0.
11: Marner from Barbashev and Hanifin at 19:15 of the second. In the first period, Brett Howden from Marner and Stone at 15:02. Mitch Marner with a pair of points today, and his first multi-point performance in the playoffs with the Knights. First playoff goal as a Knight, 14th of his career. Mitch Marner with the critical second goal. And the Knights lead it 2-0. They've had leads go into the third period in each of the last 2 games. Both of those leads were erased, but both of them were 1-goal leads. Knights led 3-2 after the second period in both games 4 and 5. Utah taking 4-3 leads in both, but the Knights then tying it back up at 4-4. Eventually winning in overtime in both games. And we'll try to avoid that today. Leading 2-0 after 40 minutes of play in Game 6. The Golden Knights in clinching opportunities all time. 12-11, 6-7 on the road. But their numbers are good in Game 6 in the way that this has unfolded. Like last year, they can win the last three games of the series and close out the first round. That's what they did to Minnesota after falling behind in that series 2-1. They won 3 in a row, and they won the series against the Wild in 6. By the way, the Wild, you might have seen, defeated the Dallas Stars yesterday 5-2 and have closed out that series. So Minnesota will play Colorado in the other Western Conference semifinal. The Anaheim Ducks play the winner of this series. Out in the Eastern Conference, well, the Buffalo Sabres close out the Boston Bruins earlier today. Montreal Canadiens lose 1-0 in overtime to Tampa Bay. The Lightning force a Game 7 on Sunday. And the Golden Knights hope that's the only Game 7 on Sunday. The Knights, of course, would play Game 7 on Sunday if necessary. Intermission report coming up with Ryan Wallace. Stand by for that. We'd also like to remind you that because the Knights scored in the first period today, free French fries tomorrow at McDonald's. Download the McDonald's mobile app, and you'll redeem your free fries tomorrow. 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
15: Going on vacation? 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
17: 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The Golden Knights up 2-0 on the Utah Mammoth in Game 6 of the Stanley Cup playoffs. Taking a look at the highlights in that second period. You know, the Golden Knights, very patient approach to the second period, and they put together a dominating shift at the end of the period and extended their lead with Mitch Marner's first goal of the postseason.
11: Marner from the bench lets it go out to the point. Hannafin hands it off Barbashev. Back to the right. Marner closing. Slap shot. He scores! First goal in the playoffs for Mitch Marner. It's a 2-0 Vegas lead. With under a minute to go in the second, the Knights just kept pouring it on. And Mitch Marner gives the Knights a 2-0 lead late in the second of Game 6.
17: Mitch Marner from Ivan Barbashev and Noah Hanifin, 19-15 of the second period, made it 2-0 Vegas. And that's where we stand after two periods of play. We're back with more in a moment. 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
17: 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Go Knights, go. It's intermission report. Golden Knights up 2-0 on the Utah Mammoth. Game 6, round 1, Stanley Cup playoffs. A victory for the Golden Knights today will eliminate Utah and push the Golden Knights into the second round against the Anaheim Ducks. Stats of the period, shots 10-8 in favor of Vegas. Hits 30-22 Utah for the game. Golden Knights 0-1 on the power play. Utah 0-2. On the man advantage, Vegas, 7 giveaways, 2 takeaways, 10 block shots. Utah, 16 giveaways through 2 periods, 2 takeaways and 11 block shots. You look at that,
2: Second period for the Golden Knights. Start on the power play, not particularly effective. Gives Utah a little bit of life. They get a power play of their own. Again, not particularly effective for Utah either, but I did think Utah had some looks early on. Carter Hart, a couple of big saves. And then the Golden Knights, back half of the period, certainly last 4 or 5 minutes, relentless forecheck pressure. It leads to the Marner goal, and now they're 20 minutes away from advancing to round number two. Third period action is coming up next. Dan and Gary, they've got the call. 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
10: Back to the Golden Knights taking on the Utah Mammoth in the first round of the Stanley Cup playoffs.
11: I am above ringside at Delta Center in Salt Lake City. Golden Knights and Mammoth playing game six. Knights take a 2-0 lead to the third period. Howden from Marner and Stone in the first. Marner from Barbashev and Hanifin in the second. Knights power play 0 for 1. Mammoth power play 0 for 2. Knights out shooting the Mammoth 20-14 as we head to the third. Third time the Knights have taken a lead to the third. They're 2-0 in that situation, but in both situations, they coughed up the lead and had to get it back. Can they hold the lead? It is a two-goal edge as we go to the final frame of regulation. Inside the radio booth, I'm Dan Duva with Golden Knights insider Gary Lawless. Gary is brought to us by Finley Honda of Henderson.
3: Finley Honda of Henderson. They've been here all season. They've been here for the first round. Maybe they can be here in the second round. 20 to go, Danny. Let's have some fun.
11: Mammoth staring down what could be the final period of their season. In the regular campaign, 11th best offense in the NHL. Compared to the Knights, 14th. They've got the firepower. Got a 40-goal score on their second line. Clayton Keller, 88 points on their top line. Here we go. Underway in the third. Knights win the draw. Left to right they go. Theodore whips it in off the glass behind the goaltender Vemelka. Cole Smith, Colton Sissons, Nick Dowd, the forwards. They flood the zone. Mammoth get it right back out. Kerfoot pushes it in, but it is from the wrong side of center. An icing call. Just 15 seconds into the third. Utah got a power play early in this game. Barbashev for hooking Schmaltz. Had one shot on, five attempts. The Knights killed it. Later in the first period, Brett Howden scored. Wonderful play at the left goal line. Had to whip the puck from below the goal line, adjust his wrists to sweep it back into the goal from a very sharp angle, left side of the crease. Fourth goal in three games for Howden after three goals all of last postseason. And then Mitch Marner, after a sustained shift for the Knights, got the Vegas a 2-0 lead. Now Hannafin centers from the right goal line after a faceoff win, but finally up players knocked it to the corner. Mammoth breakout. Here's Durzi up to the red line, right side, cranks it in. It hits a stick on the entry. Paterka tried to center, went off the side of the goal, and it's covered there by Carter Hart to his left.
3: Barbashev with an assist on the Marner goal, now has a point in every game in the series, Dan.
11: Mentioned that a couple times. Most consistent offensively. Hasn't had any overwhelming offensive nights, but a couple of goals and now four assists for Barbashev. Six-game scoring streak.
3: I was reiterating it for our new listeners in the third period.
11: Faceoff taken by the Golden Knights in their own zone. Stone plays it ahead. Bounces out, Howden deflects it to Marner, coming in left wing. Marner backhands it on, glove save. Rebound toward the goal, but it's Pamelka to trap it to his right. He's got the whistle.
3: I've already seen in this period, Vegas trying to get it, the puck at Pamelka whenever they can and getting bodies there. The word I've heard around the organization is chaos. They want to create chaos in front of Pamelka.
11: Stone, Howden, Marner up front, Theodore and McNabb the D. Howden wins it, Marner. Not about cutting to the middle, instead backhands it to the point. McNabb skating down low, he's centered. Stone a couple of tries, stop. McNabb shoots, save! Blocker stop for Pamelka. Out of the left corner, it's Marner. Stone tripped, no call! Puck around the near boards. McNabb steers it back around left corner. It's Howden. Howden pressured by Weger. Puck out of the corner. Stenlund knocked over by Marner. Stenlund hauls Marner down. Mammoth with the puck. Keller with Sergachev in front of the Utah goal as the Knights change it up.
3: They missed two penalties there. Howden got tackled as well.
11: Marner strips it away from Stenlund. Sissons after the loose puck. Sergachev got position first. Sissons applies pressure. Now Cole Smith the next wave. Pounding the Mammoth deep in their zone. Now here comes Marino, the defenseman, skating it forward. Hands it off Yamamoto. Pressured by Cole Smith. Yamamoto trying to float it in. Hannafin gloves it down. Back to center off a couple of sticks. Cole Smith plays it forward. Nate Schmidt is back for Utah. 2 minutes into the third period. Mammoth down two goals. Schmidt shoots. Blocker save Hart. Raising his right arm. Directs the puck into the protective netting out of play.
3: Well, all these years later, Nate Schmidt can still scoop. He gets up the ice pretty quick there and gets that shot off on Carter Hart. But Carter's been excellent tonight. Long distance stuff is not going to beat him. I would imagine Utah wants to do the exact same thing and create chaos around him.
11: Nate Schmidt's going to turn 35 years old in July. Undrafted out of Minnesota. Today is 105th playoff game. 3 years with the Vegas Golden Knights. Knights get the D-zone draw. They clear it out. Barbashev, Dorofeev, and Eichel. No points today for Jack, but 5 points over the last two games. Dorofeev chasing Cooley, who skates right. Dorofeev tips the pass intended for Schmidt. Nate gets it anyway. Marino telegraphs the pass. Dorofeev cut it down. 3-on-3 through center. Eichel down the middle, pulls and shoots. Blocked. Marino's stick deflects it up into the protective netting. Out of play. 2.5 minutes into the third, Vegas 2 and Utah 0.
3: Well, this has been the best configuration of lines that we've seen from the Golden Knights. The Eichel, Barbashev, Dorofeev line hasn't marked the scoreboard yet, but the second line of Marner, Howden, Stone has been dangerous. And this line, the third line, has been very good, too.
11: Hurdle, Smith, Kolesar up front. Korzak and Lozon to deep. Pressure from Smith creates a loose puck. Stenlin on it, banks it out to center. And it goes back into the Vegas zone. Lozon and Korzak are there. Lozon using the boards. Riley Smith scoops it through center. Bouncing into the Utah zone. No icing. Cole giving chase. Checked by Kolesar. They lock up. Kolesar goes down. Mammoth with the puck. And it's played out by Durzi. Near side of center, Ian Cole, the defenseman, tried to float it down, but it ends up out of play. Whistle stops play. McBain checking Kolesar after the whistle. They were locked up. Kolesar sort of shaking, cross-checking Kolesar as he rattled him a couple of times. McBain played game one of this series, dealing with a lower body injury. Returning today, he had been listed as week-to-week as of April 2nd, but played in game one, which was on April 19th. I guess that's multiple weeks, but McBain led the Mammoth in hits, 271 in the regular season. By the way, coming into this game, and today's action in the Stanley Cup playoffs, Ivan Barbashev and Lawson Crouse had 35 hits each, tied for the NHL lead during the postseason. And that was through just five games. Other series have played more than that. 35 hits for Barbashev and Crouse, tied for the NHL lead entering today's action. Of course, those numbers have increased over the course of today's three playoff games. 3 minutes into the third period in this one, Knights 2, Mammoth 0. Marner, Stone, and Howden up front. Anderson and Hanifin, the defense. Vemelka watching to his left. He's given up two goals on 21 night shots. Marner tossed from the draw. A couple of words with linesman Shander Alfonso.
3: Mitch didn't do anything there. Drop the puck.
11: And now Howden in for the next draw. Won by Kerfoot to the corner. It got away from the defense. Marner got his stick on it. Now Stone at the left wall. Taken away from him. There's a broken stick out there. Mammoth coming ahead. Hanifin loses his stick. It ends up in the slot in front of Carter Hart as Anderson plays the puck. He lifts it out. Tumbles and rolls toward the left corner. No icing. Weger is back. Maybe he thought there was going to be an icing.
3: Yeah,
11: like he pulled up.
3: Mark Stone did too.
11: Yeah, it was weird. Puck is out of the neutral zone. Howden reaching, couldn't find it. Keller lost it. Checked by Stone. Found on the right wing. Schmaltz banks it around to the left point. Marino backhands it down the wall. Out of the corner, Theodore. Up the boards. Right wing Marner needs help from Stone. He swats it out to the neutral zone. Kraus trying to go rink wide. Howden got a piece of the pass to Keller. So the Mammoth have to go back into their own zone. As both sides begin to change personnel. 4 minutes into the third period, Utah leads game 6-2-0. On the entry, hard hit by Cole Smith on Kerfoot. Mammoth come in, Marino shooting, save, rebound put wide. Rebound left, Marino, sharp angle shot careens through. Hit Theodore and went out the back door. High on the right side, Carconi with Paterka. Carconi back for Nate Schmidt out high. Left circle, Marino, the righty. Steps right, passes right, Schmidt. Now Carconi toward the middle. McNabb bodies Paterka. Sissons lifts the puck out. It will come off the right side boards. Will it be enough for icing? Yes.
3: Now that Utah finally got it down low, and Paterka looked like he could have had a chance, and the rebound went wide. Here comes Cooley, Gunther, and Yamamoto for Utah. Andre Tournier needs one of its top two lines to get something going here. 15:34 left there.
11: Mammoth do have 16 shots on goal. They have 12 attempts that have been missed, 11 attempts that have been blocked. Knights have been pretty tight around their goaltender, Carter Hart. Carter has stopped each of the 16 on goal so far. Utah wins the draw. Sergachev right, Durzi, drop pass and a shot wide. Rebound, Hart off the end boards, couldn't find it. McNabb knocked down, puck is in the left corner. Along the near board, Sissons lifts it high in the air. It'll bounce near the Utah line. Will it make it for icing this time? No, it took a left turn. Cole Smith gets to it, feeds Dorofeev, but he couldn't receive the pass on his backhand. Tied up, steal, Dorofeev, roof job! And it goes over the goal! Over to the far corner. The referee was pointing in such a manner that he looked like he might have been pointing that it went in.
3: Yeah.
11: He needs to adjust his gesticulations. Not point at the goal when the puck had not gone in. It was close. Dorothea left by his lonesome after the Knights force a steal. Now Eichel gets a handoff. Barbashev left wing. Barbashev, now Eichel to the left point. Hannafin right for Anderson. His pass blocked out of the zone by Keller. Anderson gets it back at center. Left for Hannafin. Forward to Jack. Eichel dumps it in. Stopped by Vemelka behind his goal. Rims it out to the far side. And there's Weaker. Rink wide left. Schmaltz back to the right. Keller sweeps it in. Counterclockwise around the boards. All the way to the point. Kolesar to it first, and Vegas clears the zone. 6 minutes into the third period. It's a 2-0 Vegas lead. Stone, a strip on Schmidt. Loose puck, Vemelka to play it to the near boards. Hurdle the steal. He couldn't get the shot away. Too many Mammoth players in his path to the goal after Vemelka had come out to play it aggressively to his left. Puck goes in behind the Knights goal now. Lozon pinned to the railing by Brandon Tanev. Tanev hoisted up the wall, hoping for Sergachev. Stone picks it off, leaves it for Hurdle, chips it out toward the Utah line. Sergachev first to play it, back inside his own blue. Stone headed to the bench for a change. Mammoth get it ahead, deflected all the way down by McBain. Korzak with Lozon to start it forward. Howden finds Sissons through center, using the left side wall, floats it in. One against three, new players coming on. Sissons peeked over the shoulder, decides to better keep it down here, wait for teammates. Cole Smith now arrives with the next level, but it's Utah with possession. Cole Smith lands a check, forces an errant breakout pass. Hannafin cut it off at center for the Knights. Vegas dumps it back in. 7 minutes gone, 13 minutes to go in the third period. Game six, Knights lead 2-0. Lead the series 3-2. Durzi, a shot right point, blockers. Rebound left corner, Marino to the point. Paterka's shot snatched. No rebound. Carter Hart gloves it and holds on.
3: Now Mark Stone just woke up all the people in Utah with that steal.
11: Had the steal in front of the Utah goal. Just tapped it away, and Pavel Dorofeev, the great opportunity in front. He tried to go just under the crossbar, and I'm still not sure if Vemelka got a piece of it or not. It did go over the crossbar, whether it was clean over or saved, and then over. Hard to tell. We have a timeout, 12:53 to go in the third. 2-0 Knights in Game 6, presented by Lee's Discount Liquor. It's the Stanley Cup playoffs on the Vegas Golden Knights Radio Network.
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11: Golden Knights 2, Mammoth 0. 12:53 to go in the third. Brett Howden's fourth of the playoffs came late in the first. Mitch Marner's first of the playoffs came late in the second. From the point, a left shot comes on goal. Carter Hart makes the save. Alertly, everybody was shifting right. Puck came ultimately to the left. Carter Hart's right. And he makes the stop. Loose puck was there for a moment, but knocked it away. Vegas then guilty of icing. Top line out for the Knights. It's Eichel, Barbashev, and Dorothea.
3: The spread in ice time right now from forward 1 to forward 12 is under 5 minutes. That's a great number for a head coach. It means you've been able to roll everybody all night. And in a game like this, with Utah chasing, if Vegas can keep it like that, it's an advantage.
11: Knights win the draw. They get it down the ice without icing this time. Dorofeev stick held by Sergachev. But action continues back in the Utah zone. Barbashev applying pressure on Uyghur. Hands it off to Sergachev. The defenseman leaves Utah on time on ice. Finds Yamamoto. He shoots. Score! The goose egg is broken by Yamamoto. Great pass by Sergachev. Came up high on Carter Hart. Got him on the shoulder. Yamamoto makes it a one-goal game with 12:18 to go in the third. First goal of the series for Yamamoto. Had four assists in five games. That's his fourth career playoff goal. This is 40th playoff game. Yamamoto got to the right dot. And it came near the right arm of Carter Hart and it leaked through. McNabb was reaching, and Yamamoto could not follow through because of the McNabb stick check, and whether that aided the shot or not, only Carter Hart could tell you. Yamamoto from Sergachev to get the first goal of the game for Utah. So can the Knights keep it right there? The crowd now all of a sudden has something to cheer about after their team was kept off the board for 48 minutes. Knights clear the zone. Puck under Marino's stick. It slides back to the Mammoth end. No icing. Marino chased by Brett Howden. Around the boards it comes. And the Mammoth control. Howden, Marner, and Stone going off. Sissons down and Cole Smith coming on. Carcone on the right. Forced behind. Got to drop it in front. Now a shot wide. Dozy found the loose puck but missed the mark. Rim around. Out to center. Cole Smith. Ian Cole back in his own blue, watched by Cole Smith. Utah back in, Trickler near the goal, gobbled up by Hart, and he has the whistle.
3: Well, yep. Utah has life, and the building's back into it. And, you know, you want a pushback shift if you're the Golden Knights, and they don't get it. And another puck almost gets through. I don't think Carter Hart can be happy about letting that goal in. I don't know if he was in great position, maybe a little shallow, which allows that puck to hit him and go in. It's not going to be easy, Dan. It's not supposed to be. Winning the fourth is often the hardest.
11: Yamamoto from Sergachev and Uyghur at 7:41. Far circle draw. Knights win it. Howden, Marner, and Stone, the forwards, they clear it out. Sergachev caught it off in the neutral zone. Sergachev, oh, they lose it, but then Howden couldn't find it in his skates. Quick up, Gunther. Lozon, a check, and he got the puck. Checked by Cooley now. Lozon trying to kick it out, but could not. Gunther rims it hard around. Near boards, Brett Howden couldn't clear the zone. Out of the corner, pitched in the air by Theodore. Tumbles out to center. Sergachev, five assists in the series now, including the one today. Utah plays it in. Lozon lost it to Yamamoto on the right. A couple of Knights sticks get in there. And it's Cole Smith with Mark Stone to work it ahead. Stone turns up ice left wing into the O-zone with Dowd. Feeds it to him. A shot. Save! Vemelka secures it in his belly on a shot by Nick Dowd from the right wing.
3: And Mark Stone gives Jim Dowd played for the New Jersey Devils. Gives Nick a little fist pump and then goes over to Cole Smith. Says something to him. The captain leading by example on that shift and then gets a little vocal with his group as well. They got to push back now. 10:31 to go.
11: Well, the Utah pushback in the last couple of third periods came relatively early. In game four, they scored twice in the first five or so minutes of the third. In game five, they scored at 5:54 and 12:42 to take a 4-3 lead. Anderson, a shot tipped on, save. Covered up by Vemelka. Of course, the Knights got tying goals. In game four, it was Brett Howden to tie 4-4 at 10:24. And then, of course, Dorofeev in the last minute of the third period tied it 4-4, forcing overtime. So, again, the Knights entered this third period with a two-goal lead. Last couple of games, they entered the third with a one-goal lead. So it's 2-1 Knights, 10:26 to go in the third. Vegas out shooting Utah 22-19. Only three penalties in the game. Dowd wins the draw. Korzak pulls, slides it left, blows on. Wrist shot, knocked down, rebound, score! Sissons! Colton Sissons, second goal of the series. A rebound just right of the slot. The righty puts it home, and the Knights have a two-goal lead again. 3-1 Vegas with 10:20 to go in the third.
3: A little bit of a set play off the draw. Nick Dowd went back and told Korzak what he was going to do with it. He wins the draw. It comes back to Korzak, slides it over to McNabb. Traffic again, chaos in front of Amelka. Shot is low into his skates, into his pads, right on Sisson's stick, and Colton puts it. And the fourth line again delivers.
11: Five goals in the series for tonight's fourth line. Two from Sissons, two from Dowd, one from Cole Smith. And Vegas reestablishes a two-goal lead just about 2.5 minutes between the Utah first goal and the Knights' third goal. Now the Mammoth guilty of icing. 10:01 to go in the third, 3-1 Knights. And on the scoring, Gary, it could very well be Lozon and M. Korzak with their first points of the series.
3: There's Braden McNabb out there with Korzak. Tortorella switched it for the one shift there. So I believe it'll be Korzak and McNabb with the assist.
11: You're right, Gary. It's McNabb and Korzak. Exactly right. Yep. Utah gets the puck out of the zone. It's going to be another icing. Sisson second from McNabb, who's got two helpers in the postseason. No goals. Caden Korzak, first playoff point in his seventh career playoff game at 9:39. Sisson's two goals this postseason, 12 career playoff goals in 77 games, mostly with Nashville. And, of course, six games with the Knights. Utah gets the puck out of its own zone. No icing this time. Schmidt across the logo. Left wing for Keller, who taps it behind. McNabb around and out to the right wing. Krause kept it in. Schmidt shoots. Wide right. Marino off the wall. Shot it wide right of the short post. Planks around to the left wing. Schmidt rink wide for Marino, the defenseman. Righty watched by Barbashev. High to low Keller coming up the board. Barbashev stays with him. Saucer pass Schmidt. Back to the right Keller. Couple of head fakes. Met by Dorothea. Feed left Gunther. Tried to center, but Theodore blocked it. Bouncer goes behind. Marino checked in the corner by Jack Eichel. Puck up the boards. It hops over Schmidt's stick. Barbashev trying to get a pass to the puck. Schmidt screens him well. Gets the puck in his own zone. Eichel got a piece of a breakout pass, but Eichel's headed to the bench for a change. 9 minutes to go in the third. Vegas leads 3-1.
3: Jack Eichel's been an absolute fiend in the defensive zone this game, Dan, and he's determined that that's Jack's psyche. What do we need for me tonight to win the game? It's okay, you don't need me to score. You need me to eliminate Gunther and Cooley. That's what I'm going to do.
11: Play whistle down in the neutral zone, and we've reached a media timeout. 8:51 to play, third period. The third goal, it's Colton Sissons from Braden McNabb and Caden Korzak.

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4: 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One love. 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
5: Hey Golden Knights fan, this is Jeremy Lozon. Let's get back to the action with Dan and Gary.
6: A couple of more points from the Knights' blue line. Today, Hanifin, McNabb, and Korzak, all defensemen on the score sheet for the Knights. 8:45 to go in the third. Knights lead 3-1 in game six. Knights get it in. Stone with Howden and Marner. Stone to Marner, back to Howden. Walks in front. Got a shot off that's blocked. Sergachev in the way. Howden checked in the back by Sergachev as Howden tried to pass in front. Was knocked away. Carcone skates out, dumps it in left wing for Utah. Kerfoot met by Hanifin, left corner. Centering pass intercepted by Marner. Banks it off the right glass. Not out. Second try. Look. Anderson fires it onto his own bench. That stops play. Everybody putting their arms up. Dom Ducharme, John Tortorella, players ducking. You never know. Can hit one of the players' arms or helmets and hit one of those coaches who are unprotected back there. Just ask Jared Bednar, of course. He got a puck in the face against the Golden Knights late in the regular season. What a chance for Brett Howden there. Gary kicked the puck to his stick. But then as he was shooting, the puck was sort of blocked. Sergachev preventing a clean shot on goal.
7: There's an argument to be made for Brett Howden being the most impactful player in this series.
6: Four goals and an assist for Brett Howden. And it's all come in the last three games. Scored the first goal of today's contest. Knights get the D-zone draw. Down sends it down. Will it be icing? Yes, not by much. It missed hitting the corner boards by about 4 or 5 feet before the goal line, which often will lead to the linesman waving it off, but not the case here. Bring it back to the Vegas end. 8:11 to go in the third period. Knights leading 3-1. Vegas wins the draw. Dowd won that one. Going to have a whistle for a high stick. It looked like Dowd got it in the face.
7: Yep, Logan Cooley lost his cool again. That's been a huge factor for him in this series. They went and looked at Dowd. Is this going to be 2 or 4, Dan?
6: Looked like, I didn't see blood at first. So.
8: Number 92, Utah, minor, high sticking.
6: That's now 5 minor penalties against Logan Cooley in the series. 10 penalty minutes. Is more than anybody else in the series, and you wouldn't expect that from the guy who is more diminutive, 5'10 and 174 pounds, 21 years old. Not penalties of physicality or roughing. It's been, as you said, undisciplined stuff like that. Totally unnecessary high stick on the draw.
7: You love the competitive aspect.
6: Knights win the draw on the power play. Marner down low, Eichel. Looked to feather it in front, then thought better. Knights leading 3-1 with 8 minutes to go in game six. A win clinches the series. Knights power play 0-1. Theodore shoots, rebound, score! Marner again! Power play goal! It's a 3-goal lead with under 8 minutes to go! Mitch Marner's second goal of game six. A 3-point day for number 93. And the Golden Knights can taste a series victory. Their fourth power play goal of the series. They got

0: power play goals in games 1 and 2. Now power play goals in games 5 and 6. Marner has 3 power play points in this series.
1: People are leaving. That's unbelievable. They're getting up and walking out of the building.
0: Marner from Theodore and Eichel. Theodore continues his scoring run up to 4 points in the series after a multi-point performance last game. And Eichel runs his scoring up to 9 points in the series.
1: And the criticism of Mitch Marner in Toronto was that he was not a playoff player. Well, the biggest game he's ever played in Vegas, and he's having one of his best games of the season.
0: It's his best game since the 5-point performance when he had 3 goals and 2 assists late in the regular season. Knights lead 4-1. It's their largest lead of the series. McNabb plays it out, tying what was a 3-0 Vegas lead a couple of games ago. Started with a 3-0 lead only to cough up that lead. Utah sends it in. Weird deflection of the puck. Hart stays with it. Hands it off and Theodore pitches it out. Marino back in his own zone. Quick up to Keller. Drops it off on the right jersey. Back to Keller but missed him. He slings the loose puck in front. Hart secures it down to his left. It never really did come in front. Hart had the left pad down, so it barely came into the crease before he got the trapper down. Again, Gary, it's Marner from Theodore and Eichel at 12:09 of the third period. Knights scored the first two, a 2-0 lead after two. Mammoth made it very interesting. Yamamoto with 7:41, but the Knights' maturity comes back with huge dividends. Sissons and Marner, first-year Golden Knights, reestablish a 2-goal lead and then extend it to a 3-goal lead. Knights win the defensive zone draw, cleared out. Paterka back in. Howden took it away from Paterka. Hanifin lifts it out. With under 7 minutes to go in the third of game 6, Knights leading the game 4-1, leading the series 3-2. If the Knights hold on, they would meet the Anaheim Ducks in the second round. Anaheim has not been in the Stanley Cup playoffs since the Knights' inaugural season, 2018. Here's Marner coming ahead, 1-on-2. Marner, reach in by Sergachev, prevents the shot. Marner sidesteps a check at the right boards. Puck deflects back out to center. Theodore back to his own zone. There's a tie-up behind the play as Carconi and Howden were still in the Utah defensive zone. Now they come back out. Howden to the bench. Carconi as well. Utah recovers the puck. Cooley going 1-on-2. He shoots. Blocked wide. Cooley's penalty leading to that Vegas power play goal. Marner from Theodore and Eichel. Gary, I have to say it was about as relaxed a power play as the Knights have shown in recent games.
1: They won the opening draw.
0: Here's Eichel, gets the puck down to the left goal line. Forced behind, stripped to the puck by Yamamoto.
1: They got possession and went to work right away. They've lost that first draw and had to start out behind their own net. And Utah has just denied the entry so well.
0: They looked comfortable. They did not look tense. And sometimes the frustration makes you grip your stick tighter, goes the cliche. It did not appear that way on that particular power play. Hanifin guilty of icing the puck.
1: And the reason they made that change was to have a presence and a shot up top, and Theodore gets it through.
0: Mitch Marner, the rebound of the Theodore point shot. Theodore in the regular season had just 5 power play points, 2 goals and 3 assists. There's his first power play point in the postseason. Last year, Shea was a big part of the Knights' power play. He had 19 power play points, 2 goals, 17 assists. That's when a D-zone draw, they can't get it out. Schmaltz, a drive blocked. Anderson in the way of that one. Tomas Hertl pitches it in the air, and an out center it goes. Marino cuts it off at his own blue. Quick up to Kraus. Across the line for Schmaltz. Knocked away from him. And Hertl knocks it back out. Vegas 4, Utah 1 with 5 minutes to go in the third period of Game 6. Riley Smith across the red line dumps it in. And the Knights change it up once more. Line changes brought to you by William Hill. Sissons down and Cole Smith out for the Knights. With McNabb and Theodore. Utah gets it in. Paterka going back after it, but knocked away by Theodore. Lifted out. Dowd hoping for Sissons, but it missed him. It'll go down for an icing.
1: Well, last year, Vegas had a real tough first series against Minnesota. They won it, but Minnesota, they really took a toll on Vegas. And then the Golden Knights couldn't score in the second round. And Kelly McCrimmon made the decision to part with a player that he absolutely loved, Nick Waugh, in order to get the rights to Mitch Marner. And then he signed Mitch, and Mitch having a big impact tonight.
0: Knights had dealt with multiple injuries going into that second round against Edmonton. Dorothea missed a couple of games. Stone missed games late in that series. Saad was injured, etc.
1: McNabb
0: with the puck in his own zone. He floats it out, but he missed Cole Smith. It'll be a nice 4:15 to go in the third. Vegas 4, Utah 1 in game 6. And of course, last year, Gary, talk about that series. We've referred to this several times, but it's likely to happen here with the Knights up by 3-4 minutes to go. Last year, the Knights won the first game against Minnesota in Vegas, then lost two in a row to the Wild, then to have the Knights win the last three in a row of this series. If this score holds, the Knights will have done the same thing. The wins, losses will be in the same sequence as last year's first round, and games 4 and 5, both in overtime for the Knights, just like last year. They've pulled the goaltender Vanilka, 6-on-5 for the Mammoth. Still plenty of time for Utah to make this thing a lot more interesting. Keller left for Sergachev. Shot blocked by Theodore. One-timer by Gunther. Never came on goal thanks to Theodore's stick. Around to the near side left. Gunther meets Mitch Marner. And then Sissons. Battle for the puck in the left corner. Up the boards it comes. Sergachev holds it in. Toward the goal. Blocked again. Theodore coming into the game with 13 blocks in the series. Time for 7th in the Stanley Cup playoffs league-wide. Gunther turns it over. Shot by Smith. Score! Cole Smith! 5th goal. And the Knights lead it 3:36 to go in the third. Cole Smith joins the double dose of scoring from the Knights' 4th line. Sissons got his 2nd. Cole Smith gets his 2nd. McDowd already with 2 in the series. The Knights' 4th line has generated 6 goals in the first round in 6 games. 5-1 Knights, 3:36 to go. Cole Smith shot it from right around his own blue line. The Knights have scored 3 times here in the third period, and the Knights are pulling away in game 6. 3:35 to go.
1: The reconstructed 4th line. Unassisted. Kelly McCrimmon put his fingerprints on this team again at the trade deadline with some real nice touches. And these guys have paid huge dividends. He got playoff-style players, and they have had a great series.
0: This has been the strongest defensive showing by the Golden Knights in this series. They've given up 1 goal on 19 shots. Utah's had a couple of power plays, only 1 power play goal in this series. On 15 chances. Knights scoring 2 shorthanded goals over that course of time. Play is deep in the Knights zone. Eichel, Dorofeev, who backhands it out. It'll roll in, no icing. Dersey is back. And Gary Wall, the Knights fell behind in this series 2-1. They really found their stride here late in the series as Dersey centers missed the net, and it's Korzak to send it up the near glass. It deflects out of play. We talked with Brett Howden a few days ago, asking him about what he thinks of this series, and we'll get to those thoughts when we come back as he tried to step back and look at the big picture of things. This was prior to him scoring the double overtime goal, by the way. But here, 5-1 Knights with 2:25 to go in the third. They are heading for the exits at Delta Center in Salt Lake City. The Knights on the precipice of clinching the first round. 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
5: 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Raising Cane's Chicken Fingers. 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
2: Back to the Stanley Cup playoffs with Dan Duva and Gary Lawless.
0: Down the stretch we go in Game 6. Knights have pulled away from the Mammoth. 5-1 Vegas. 2:20 to go in the third period of Game 6. Knights try to clear, but the puck goes over the glass. Out of play on the attempted clear. And another Ozone draw for the Mammoth. After the empty net goal, Karel Vemelka back in his net. So the Mammoth are not even going to try to make this one interesting in the final 2 1/4, or if they do, it'll have to be at 5-on-5. But the officials are talking. The puck went over the glass as if there might have been
1: puck over the glass.
0: Puck over the glass. That was my instinct as well. They didn't signal it right away, but Anderson goes to the box. Perhaps the most disputatious goal of the night. No argument there. So, Mammoth to the power play. Vemelka stays in his net. 2:19 left in the third. Vegas leading by 4 goals. They had a 3-0 lead in one game in this series. They had not built a 4-0 lead until now. Utah, previously the only team that had a 4-goal edge. Right wing shot by Keller, sucked in. Carter Hart the save down to his left. 2:10 to go.
1: You were talking about Brett Howden and the grind. A number of players have talked about this. They view it as a cumulative effect. They are bigger and more powerful and more experienced, and they wanted to wear down the Mammoth, and they did. Vegas had lots in the tank tonight, and Utah did not.
0: Shea Theodore whips it all the way down, and the Knights can just dump it in and kill some clock. Of course, a 6-game series, as it seems to be, still 2 minutes to go. You can grind them down over the course of that series, but also consider the extra minutes of overtime. Vegas winning in the 80th minute of Game 4 and the 86th minute of Game 5. On the right, there's Gunther, a head fake. He shoots, blocker, save! Carter Hart stops Gunther. Out high, here's Sergachev, right for Keller. The lefty dishes down low, swing and a miss by Schmaltz. Set up by Cooley at the right goal line. Keller out high with a minute and 25 to go. On the left forwards, Gunther throws it down to Keller. Back up top for Gunther. To the right, Keller bumps it. Sergachev in the right circle in front. Chip wide by Cooley. Missed the right post. Cooley out of the right corner to Keller. Left wing shot blocked. Gunther testing his stick. Kolasar in the way of the one time. Keller on the right. Cooley at the right goal line. Up top, Sergachev. Throws it. Shoots wide. Rebound Keller. Looking. Sergachev again. Keller shoots. Saved by Hart. With a minute to go in the third period. And the final minute. 38 seconds left on the power play for Utah. Final minute brought to you by Credit One. 1 to go.
1: Well, Mammoth have not quit. They continue to move it around. And that's been the story for them on the power play in this series. Great movement, not enough finish. Seems if they don't get something from Gunther.
0: Knights get the draw and clear it all the way down. Yeah, Gunther, the only power play goal of the series. It was in Game 3. Cooley and Keller had the assist. But Terka dumps it in. He's met by Korzak as he dumps it in. Left corner Keller, Kerfoot. Paterka's pass toward Uyghur, blocked out of the zone by Sissons. Sissons, Marner, and Cole Smith. The third period goals for the Knights. 5-1. Out in front, the shot wide from Paterka. Penalty time is over. Into the final 15 seconds. Knights with the puck, and out they go. Well, it's been a fun playoff run for the Mammoth. Their revels now are ended by the Vegas Golden Knights. It's a final in Game 6, Vegas 5, Utah 1. The Knights supplant the Mammoth and march on to the second round. In Game 6, Howden, Marner, Sissons, Marner again, and Cole Smith the empty netter. It's a 5-1 Vegas victory. Three straight wins against the Mammoth to secure a victory in the first round in 2026. Carter Hart gives up just one goal on 22 Utah shots, while the Knights pepper Vemelka with four goals plus one into the empty netter on 26 shots. And now the great tradition, handshakes after the series ends. Tomas Hertl leads the line for Vegas. Carconi leads the line for Utah. The first playoff series for the Mammoth ends in disappointment, but not for a lack of great regular season excitement, tremendous support from the fans in Salt Lake City, and they made noise over the course of the three games in this building. But for most of today's contest, 47 and a half minutes, there wasn't all that much to cheer about. Yamamoto finally got them on the board, make it a 2-1 Vegas lead. But just a couple minutes after that Yamamoto goal, Vegas answered back. Sissons made it 3-1 Knights halfway through the third. Marner on the power play 12 minutes into the third. And then with the goalie pulled in the last 4 minutes, Cole Smith the empty netter. Vegas puts Utah away 5-1. And the Knights earn their 66th playoff win. And the fans remaining at Delta Center salute the home team. There is a lot of promise in these Mammoth, their second year in Salt Lake City. Andre Tourney, who might have been on the chopping block, rumors had it, during the regular season. Perhaps a coaching change was in the offing. No, not the case. One of the more tenured coaches in the National Hockey League ends up with the number one wild card, but a first-round loss to the Pacific Division champion Vegas Golden Knights. And the cheering you hear right now is for the home team, who end up losing the last three in a row in this series. Great salute from their fans. You have a feeling that they'll be back.
1: Oh yeah, they got some talent here, and general manager Bill Armstrong will have a look at what he's got and decide what he needs to add and how he can tweak. Vegas was deeper than them, more experienced, obviously, and frankly, from my perspective, more talented. I get it, you know. Cooley and Gunther, big-time talents for sure. Keller, they've got some nice pieces. Vegas counters. Eichel, Marner, Stone, Barbashev, Dorofeev, Theodore, Hannafin, Anderson, Hart. There's some talent in Vegas as well. With this win tonight, Vegas has now won 66 playoff games and 13 playoff series since they joined the league in 17-18, tied exactly right now with the Lightning for number one in those spots. The Lightning and Vegas have each won 66 playoff games and 13 playoff series since 17-18. The Lightning, of course, have a game seven on Sunday. They got a chance to go to 67-14, but that's until then, they're locked up together.
0: It's the only game seven in this year's first round. And if you had to guess which of the first round series of the eight would go to seven games, you might have picked that one. You might have picked Minnesota-Dallas. The only one that made it to the seventh game is, in fact, Montreal-Tampa. That will be on Sunday. Time to be announced. Montreal and Tampa. That's because the Lightning won today. Gage Gonzalez the only goal of that game, and it came about halfway through the first overtime period. Four of the first six games in that series have gone to overtime. All of the games have been decided by one goal. It's been a great series, and obviously they will have one more game. Tampa has not led at any point in the first six games. In other words, Montreal led 1-0 in the series. Tampa tied at 1-1. Montreal led 2-1 in the series. Tampa tied at 2-2, and then 3-2 Montreal, and now 3-3. So that'll be your Sunday afternoon, because the Knights will not be playing a Game 7, which would have been on the schedule had the Mammoth won today.
1: If you go back to a year ago from now, the Edmonton Oilers knocked out Vegas, and eventually the Oilers went to lose in Game 7 of the Stanley Cup. That was a real good team that beat Vegas. Kelly McCrimmon went to work. He knew that what he had was the status quo was not good enough. Seven players in the lineup tonight were new this season. Mitch Marner, Cole Smith, Nick Dowd, Colton Sissons, Rasmus Anderson, Jeremy Lauzon, and Carter Hart. Not to mention, Kelly McCrimmon fired Bruce Cassidy with eight games left in the regular season. Vegas had lost 7 of 8. They had plummeted from the top of the Pacific to being... Their playoff lives were in question. It was not a certainty that they were going to clinch a playoff spot and make the playoffs. Since then, they finished on a tear. In their last 8 games, they lost one game, which was a shootout or overtime.
0: Shootout.
1: Shootout in Seattle. And in the playoffs now, they've lost 2 games. Both of those in regulation. So the switch from Cassidy to Tortorella has been incredible.
0: No doubt about it. And we've heard it from so many players, Gary. Just the mentality shift, the intensity. And from every player we've chatted with, it's sort of about reminding the players how good of a team they can be. How good of a team they already are. And they've just got to go out and play it. And we'll have an interview coming up from the dressing room momentarily, as we expect Rasmus Anderson to join us from the Vegas dressing room. Again, the goals today, Howden from Marner and Stone in the first, Marner from Barbashev and Hanifin in the second. Knights led 2-0 after two. Yamamoto got one back for the Mammoth in the third period to make it interesting at 2-1. But then Colton Sissons from Braden McNabb and Caden Korzak, 3-1 Knights halfway through the third. Marner on the power play, his second goal of the game. Marner from Theodore and Eichel at 12:09 of the third. And finally, Cole Smith, unassisted empty net goal to finish it off. 5-1 the final score in Game 6. The Knights win the series 4-2, advance to the second round to face the Anaheim Ducks, who defeated the Oilers in 6 games with a 5-2 victory yesterday in Anaheim. And of course, the first time that the Knights will face the Ducks in the playoffs. They'd only made it the same year the Knights had made it one time. That was back in 2018. Knights did not see them. And of course, the Ducks have had their great run of postseasons. Shea Theodore was part of 3 different postseasons for the Anaheim Ducks.
1: Yeah, my guess is that series, it won't start before Monday, I don't believe. I think Colorado and Minnesota is going to start on Sunday. So, you know, possibly that would be a pretty quick turnaround for Vegas. They got to travel tonight. And then they would only have Saturday off. My guess is that gets pushed off until at least Monday. And the big question now is...
0: Hello, we have Rasmus Anderson, I think, ready to join us.
1: Awesome.
0: Yes. Hi, Ras, it's Dan and Gary in the booth. Thanks for coming by. Congratulations. What stands out to you about your team's performance tonight?
6: I thought it was a really mature second and third period. I thought we didn't start at our best, but somehow we still managed to lead after one, and then just second and third mature periods, and managed to find a way to win.
1: They score to make it 2-1 in the third. The building came alive, and then they had a really good shift right after. They had some quick strike like that in the playoffs. You guys don't let them score, and then you go down the other end and you get a goal. What was the talk on the bench? Like, what? Why you said mature? Is that what happened in that instance as well?
6: Yeah, I mean, I think we just stayed calm, honestly, and that's a big goal by Sis there, and it's an awesome face-off. We win it, and pucks to the net, and we managed to score one. So it was a massive goal for us, and felt like we could breathe a little bit again. And then, as I said, last whatever 10, 12 minutes, we find a way to just play simple and play behind them. And then, you know, our power play goes to work and kind of kills the game. So overall, a mature game, and feels nice to close out series here.
1: One loss, a shootout loss against Seattle, and then two losses in this series. But you know, you've done a lot of winning and won a playoff series under John Tortorella. What's been the difference?
6: Yeah, I think we just keep it a little bit more simple. I think we're a big forward group, and when we get our forecheck going, we're a really hard team to play against. And I think the longer the series went, the more we kind of wore them down. And Utah should have a lot of credit for the way they showed up. And every game was a hard fought game, and there wasn't an easy minute out there today.
1: Have you figured out the identity and the style of play that can lead to success for your group?
6: Yeah, and I think we showed that you longer the series went here. And we're a deep group, and we roll four lines and three pairings. And and as I said, once our forecheck gets going, and we have so much skill up top too. So get the puck forward, and let them work.
0: Rass, thanks so much. Congratulations.
6: Thank you.
0: Rasmus Anderson from the dressing room. He and the Golden Knights victorious in the first round of the Stanley Cup playoffs, vanquishing the Mammoth in six games. Final score here in Game 6, Vegas 5, Utah 1. Gary, final thoughts.
1: This was real good hockey, and I think that I didn't think that they played their best game. They still haven't played their best game. The third period was what it should look like. They were very good, and I'm super excited for this series against Anaheim. The Ducks can score. In many ways, the Ducks are a lot like Utah. They've got some speed. They've got some real nice young players. They've got a very elite coach in Joel Quenneville. I think Dostal and Vemelka are pretty similar in terms of their caliber. Maybe Vemelka is even a little bit better than Dostal. I think that's a situation that'll be interesting for Vegas. And what if Carlson can return, what the Golden Knights do with their lineup and how that could really change them down the middle. This will be interesting. In some respects, you don't want to tinker with what you saw tonight. A lot of guys had good games. But, William Carlson is one of the best two-way centers in the world. He is a very special player, and when he's ready, he goes back in the lineup without question.
0: No doubt about it. William Carlson had not missed a Golden Knights playoff game until this year. If you missed our pregame conversation with John Tortorella, we asked him about William Carlson joining the team, his relationship with Will going back to their time together in Columbus. Tortorella marveling at not only the growth in years, but the growth in person. Carlson has become a dad. Of course, that incredible first year with the Knights in which he scored 43 goals, winning the Stanley Cup in 2023, etc. Just so many great things for Tortorella to say about William Carlson. And we saw Carlson on the ice with the Golden Knights at morning skate today. We knew he wasn't going to be in the lineup, but just wonderful to see him out there. There was a moment when he and Riley Smith and Shea Theodore and Braden McNabb were all sort of in the same vicinity, and it was hard not to become a little bit wistful. Not quite teary-eyed, just a little wistful. But if the Knights had success in the first round, there was going to be a chance that William Carlson could rejoin the lineup. The Knights have had success in the first round, and now there is a much more realistic chance of William Carlson returning. He has not played since November 8th. All right, Gary, talk to you in round two.
1: Can't wait, Danny.
0: We don't know when round two is going to start. We can tell you that there will be NHL hockey tomorrow as the second round begins. The first round is not over, but the second round does begin tomorrow. Flyers Hurricanes on ABC tomorrow at 3 o'clock, Flyers Hurricanes game one of the second round. The Flyers beating the Penguins, the Hurricanes sweeping the Senators. Game one tomorrow in that series. On Sunday, there will be the Canadiens and Lightning playing game seven, 1 o'clock Pacific time Sunday, Canadians and Lightning in Tampa, the only game 7 in the first round. Later in the day, 4 o'clock Pacific, game 1 of the second round, Minnesota and Colorado. Wild beating the Stars in 6 games, Avalanche sweeping the Kings. So Minnesota at Colorado, 4 o'clock on Sunday evening, the first of the Western Conference second round games there on Sunday. When the Knights play, we don't know. We do know it'll be at T-Mobile Arena. Knights, by virtue of the Pacific Division Championship, will host Game 1 of the second round. They'll have home ice advantage in second round against the Anaheim Ducks. Vegas finished with 95 points, Ducks at 92. Vegas was 13th in the NHL, Anaheim was 18th. Again, the final score in Game 6, Vegas 5 and Utah 1. Knights win the series in 6 games. Knights winning goaltender is Carter Hart. Carter improves to 4-2 as a Golden Knight, and his playoff record now 13-7. Hart made 21 saves on 22 Utah shots. He was 4-for-4 during the Utah power plays. Vemelka suffers the loss. Of course, he's now 2-4, his first 6 playoff games. Today, Vemelka surrendered 4 of the 5 Knights' goals. 21 saves on 25 shots, just 1 save on 2 power play shots. Last Vegas goal was into the empty net. Stars of the contest, Carter Hart, the winning goaltender, is the number 3 star with the win. Brett Howden with a critical goal that got the Knights on the board first. Howden with the overtime winner in game number 5. He gets the first goal today and therefore is the number 2 star. And no surprise, the number 1 star with 3 points, an assist, an even strength goal, and a power play goal, Mitch Marner. Marner number 1, Howden number 2, Hart number 3. Those are your stars as the Knights knock out the Mammoth. You're in game 6, 5-1. Time of the game, 2 hours and 41 minutes. And a crowd here, 12,478. At Delta Center in Salt Lake City. That's a wrap on our broadcast today. Invite you to stick around for the postgame show with Ryan Wallace. Ryan will have the highlights, John Tortorella's postgame remarks, and, of course, your phone calls on the extended postgame show. And, of course, we'll get you set for round 2. Knights move on to face the Ducks in the 2026 Stanley Cup playoffs. Big thanks to our engineer here in the broadcast booth, Jake Russell. Great show, Jake. Thanks very much for joining us and working with us today. Thanks, as always, to Joe Costa back in our studio. Thanks to broadcast assistant Doug Latuca. Thanks to statistician extraordinaire Ray LaBeouf. And thanks to our statistician on site in Stevie Potter. For Golden Knights insider Gary Lawless, Dan Duva saying so long from Salt Lake City. And have a great night, everybody. Postgame show is next with Ryan Wallace. 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
10: Welcome into the Vegas Golden Knights post-game show. Golden Knights defeat the Utah Mammoth 5-1. Win this first round Stanley Cup playoff series 4-2 and move on to the second round to face the Anaheim Ducks. To help us break this one down, we go back to the radio booth, bring in the voice of the Golden Knights, Dan Duva. And you know what, Dan, you look at this game in particular, Rasmus Anderson said it, a mature second and third period, specifically the third period for the Golden Knights, in which, you know, you get a goal from Kyler Yamamoto, it becomes a one-goal game. Not an issue for the Golden Knights. They completely take the game over from that point. Just a professional, smart win, smart game all the way around.
0: they wore them down over the course of this game and over the course of the series. And when you have as much young and exciting talent as the Mammoth have, you never know when an opportunistic team can make a real series of it. And the Mammoth definitely, if a couple things had gone their way, could have forced this one to seven or even won the series. It's not to say that the Knights were always in position to overtake the Mammoth and pull away. That's not fair. But the methodical nature of this team building over the course of the series, not that it was a smooth sail, but it was methodical in how they improved. And this was maybe not their A game exactly. I still think that there are areas where they could be better today, but I still think this was their most impressive performance defensively. Carter Hart was one of the stars today, Ryan, but I think that the support around him was as good as it has been at any point in this series. Rasmus Anderson, of course, was part of that. The number of attempts that were blocked or were forced to miss. I thought that the group around Carter Hart, and it is a matter of being connected. It's not just the defensemen, the forwards as well. There was a lot of support around Carter Hart, well-deserving of the victory. So while perhaps some of the numbers, the fact that Carter had given up four goals in each of the last three games, statistically not good, but still some big-time saves here today. Not quite as many big-time saves, but statistically very good. So I think the eye test would tell you that Carter had a very good series, but today had the best support from his defensemen.
10: Now, you also look at it on the other side of the ledger. Really good defensive performance, but, you know, Mitch Marner, right? His biggest game as a member of the Vegas Golden Knights, and he delivers a monster performance, a two-goal, one-assist, three-point day for Mitch Marner, and it really did feel like an exclamation point on the series for Marner, and really his what's expected of him moving forward.
0: No doubt about it. We remember the five-point game just a few weeks ago, a hat trick and a couple of assists, and had, I don't want to say been quiet, but he hadn't had an explosion, anything close to that, until today. And it's a couple of goals and an assist. I mean, he's been plodding along offensively, obviously, point per game here in the playoffs. He ended up just shy of being a point per game in the regular season, 80 points in 81 games. But you know that while, respect to the regular season, those numbers don't matter a lick if you don't put yourself in a great position for the playoffs and come through, which is something that had not happened as much as he and the Maple Leafs would have liked over the last 8-9 years. And here, what do you know, he gets his first couple of Golden Knights playoff goals, the 14th and 15th of his playoff career, and he ends up with 7 points in six games in the first round. And like a number of the Golden Knights got better as the series went along, and also, Ryan, with respect to the stars. I mean, yeah, you want to see your stars do well, but preferably not all on the same night, right? You have, of course, Dorofeev, the hat trick. You had Houdin a couple of games ago. You know, Jack Eichel made his mark in the series a few games ago as well. Shea Theodore, of course, coming off the multi-point game. But here, you know, this was, in the end, the Mitch Marner standout star performance. And, you know, there are other guys still waiting to join that party. We talked to Rasmus Anderson. He did not have a point in the series. Yeah. Anderson had 10 points in the final 11 regular season games, 5 goals and 5 assists. He did not go 6 games without a point all year. So that's not going to last for long. And so he is next. And, of course, we've talked about Tomas Hertl. Did end up with 2 assists in the series. We know it's been a while since he scored a goal, et cetera, et cetera. So there is more to come from this team. They have not yet peaked. I don't think close to it.
10: Yeah. Now, one area where I would make the argument they were close to a peak was on the penalty kill. Like, the Golden Knights penalty killing in this series, tremendous. They outscore the Utah Mammoth power play over the course of the series. And, you know, that's going to be incredibly important as you move into round number two against the best power play right now in the postseason, the Anaheim Ducks, who are operating at 50%.
0: Yeah, no doubt about it. And confidence, of course, from the penalty kill, which did get better as the regular season went along. They finished 7th in the NHL, and here in the postseason, just remarkable. I mean, the regular season, right, they scored 6 shorthanded goals, and you know, that's middle of the pack of the NHL. They already got two in the playoffs, which most of the NHL. And the Mammoth had only given up three shorthanded goals all regular season, yet the Knights scored two here. So the Knights are so deep in the penalty-killing department. Then maybe add William Karlsson to that? I mean, holy cow. You know, Riley Smith has not been needed on the penalty kill. But, you know, just the it's tantalizing to think of those two back together because they have been so good over the years. You know, it's an embarrassment of riches in terms of the Knights' penalty-killing personnel. So we shall see. You know, the Ducks have some similarities to the Mammoth, youth and speed and upstart for sure. But they are different. Now, there's more veteran impact, I think. You know, while the Mammoth had a couple of veteran players, you know, Ian Cole, Nate Schmidt, you know, it's not quite the same as your, you know, Alex Killorns and Chris Kreiders, like the you know, even Troy Terry, who's is maybe not as veteran, but still in the heart of his career. So I think that there it's a taller task. It's a different team. Some similarities, but I think a different team and a taller task. Remember, the Knights did not beat the Ducks in the regular season. First time that had happened in the 8 years, now this being the ninth year in Knights history.
10: Now, I know that William Karlsson had an appearance today up in Utah. I know that, you know, we're getting ahead of ourselves to a certain degree to think about what it's going to look like with Karlsson back in the fold. But, you know, listen, for the Golden Knights, like, if you have the opportunity to add a player like William Karlsson, and to your point, like, not quite at their peak yet, but certainly growing their game, it has to give you a lot of confidence going into round number two.
0: No doubt about it. Just his presence and the experience and all that. We know how good he's been through his career and in the playoffs. And I've been wondering, Ryan, about how to get him into the lineup because, you know, he hasn't played since November. So what do you do if, you know, you put him in there, you know, if you think you need him late in the series, but is that fair to him and you put too much pressure? You know, it's sort of a weird one. Would it be better to, you know, if he's available for game one, is that the time to get him in? You know, what if they lose? Do you then, is it a panic move to put him in for game two? I have no idea. I'm just sort of spitballing here. I don't know. And then there's the question of his readiness. He practiced in a regular jersey, which leads you to believe that he is physically okay, but nowhere near NHL play, let alone Stanley Cup playoff play. So some time to get up to the speed in that regard. We don't know. Obviously, John Tortorella is not going to give us a finite return time. Just wanted to get him available and back in the mix. So we'll see. But great to see a smiling face. You know, whenever, you know, he and Riley Smith are together, it's hard, you know, not to smile and think about their great success together, but also about what successes may still be to come.
10: All right, great stuff as always, Dan. Enjoy the rest of your night, and we'll chat when round two takes place and the Vegas Golden Knights take on the Anaheim Ducks.
0: Thanks, Ryan.
10: That is the voice of the Golden Knights, Dan Duva, helping us break down a 5-1 victory for the Vegas Golden Knights in Game 6. Vegas wins the series 4-2 and advance to the second round where they will host the Anaheim Ducks. It's going to be a real entertaining series, I can tell you that right now. Anaheim, Vegas, two of the highest scoring teams in the postseason so far. Get ready. Entertaining for sure. Take a break. Come back with more in a moment. 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
10: DHK postgame show. The Golden Knights defeat the Utah Mammoth 5-1, win the series 4-2. Let's hear from John Tortorella.
16: I thought we were sloppy through the middle part of it, just as far as our puck management, but we simplified things, just tried to go north, tried to play behind the net. The second goal was a really important part of the game for us, just the shift itself. And then we score the second one before they get one. I thought that was a really big part of the game.
17: Ken Mulkey-Sinman, Not Vegas. Your penalty kill actually outscored their power play in the series. Just how good was it all series long?
16: Yeah, and that's a very talented group out there that can shoot a puck and make plays. Yeah, I thought our penalty kills. I thought Johnny Stevens, our coach who runs that, had a really good game plan for them. Blocked some shots. Carter made some key saves all through this series. They gained momentum off of it, but we stayed with it. We score a power play goal, which is good for us moving ahead. Mitchie scores, and the penalty kill was key. Not only killing some off, but really two very important shorthanded goals.
18: Stay on this side with Jesse, then Ashley.
17: Jesse Granger at The Athletic. You mentioned Mitch scoring. How good was he tonight, and how big can a two-goal game be for him moving forward?
16: Yeah, it was his best game of the series. He just looked comfortable. I thought Howard's with him, and I thought it looked like a really good line. Mitchie's been doing a lot of little things people don't understand, some small little plays, but he had some big plays tonight that everybody can see. So really good for him, for his confidence going into the next series.
19: John, you've mentioned how much you missed being behind the bench, being part of these moments, but you've also talked about how coaches never really get a break. You don't really turn the switch off. How long will you let yourself enjoy this before
16: we're
19: turning
16: the
19: page?
16: We're already scheduling what we're going to be doing for Anaheim. So, yeah, we just talked about it. What we're going to be, the boys will have the day off tomorrow. We'll be in, you know. But we've already scheduled as far as how we're going to do our whole process getting ready for Anaheim. So really, really happy for the team. The thing I love about the team is they kept their head down through the momentum swings on a really good hockey team we were playing against, a very well-coached hockey team, and just found our way.
20: Hannah Kirkel with the Hockey News. After they scored to cut the lead to one, it looked like the crowd was getting into it. They had a surge, and then you guys just shut them down. What did you like about the group's response?
16: Yeah, there was no panic on the bench, and it was a great building. Certainly revved them up. Third goal is a pretty big one for us, right? I still think there's like 10 minutes left or something. We just settled ourselves down. I think they had a good look, at least some pressure right after the first goal. But for us to come back and just taking a shot on goal, looking for a rebound, playing in the blue, that fourth line for us, I'm not going to call it the fourth line anymore, scores a big goal for us. Had some big minutes for us in this series.
21: You're new to the organization, but have been able to watch them from afar. Seven players in the lineup tonight were not on the team at the end of last year. And there's a new coach behind the bench with eight games left to go in the regular season. Have you got an idea how good your hockey operations group is, including your general manager and all those people that are involved?
16: Yeah, just sitting and talking with George McPhee's here with us, and Kelly, and the thing I love about it is just the desire to win. right? And it's very well pronounced throughout the league how Vegas goes about it. They want to win. So, it's fun to be around. I've known George McPhee for so many years and have just so much respect for him back when he was in Washington, when I was in the East. And I've never met Kelly. This is the first time. But I know how, from Bill Foley right on through, how first class the organization is. And I just love, there's no, it's just straight ahead. We're here to win. And it's fun to be around. I'm very fortunate to get the opportunity.
3: Last one, guys, from Ken.
4: How nice was it to not trail at any point in the third period tonight?
16: Yeah, you know, I when we went out there and it's 2-0, I'm just thinking to myself, something crazy is going to happen here, because this isn't the way it's supposed to be. We're not used to this. But as the first few minutes started coming along, I felt we were okay, and we wanted to stay on our toes. And it was a hard fought series. I have a tremendous amount of respect for Andre and his staff. And that's a good hockey team. I guess we were favored, I guess. But that team didn't win 40-plus games. And if you look at their metrics as far as their regular season, that's a team they're going to be reckoned with for quite a while now as far as some of the kids and skill and speed that they have. So we're fortunate moving on, but I think Andre and his staff have done a fantastic job with that team.
3: Thank you, Torres.
16: Okay, thank you.
3: Guys, one of the players.
10: That was head coach John Tortorella as he addressed the media after tonight's 5-1 victory for the Vegas Golden Knights over the Utah Mammoth, eliminating Utah in Game 6. The post-game injury report is brought to you by UMC, the exclusive hospital of the Vegas Golden Knights. As we mentioned, William Karlsson was on the ice earlier today with the Vegas Golden Knights. Morning skate, did not play in the game. It's been a long time for William Karlsson. He has not played since October. So, as the Golden Knights find a degree of success, as Kelly McCrimmon said, and you look ahead to round number 2, might we see William Karlsson? Time will tell, but it does look like for the Golden Knights, as healthy as they've been all year, they might have another option in William Karlsson in round number 2. And speaking of round number 2, a limited number of single game tickets for the second round series between the Golden Knights and the Anaheim Ducks will be available starting tomorrow at 2 p.m. Pacific time. 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
10: 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The Golden Knights defeat the Utah Mammoth 5-1 in Game 6. Eliminate Utah. 4-2 series win for the Golden Knights. On to round two, where the Golden Knights will host the Anaheim Ducks.

0: Brett Howden. Unbelievable. Brett Howden. 4 goals in 3 games, and he gets the first goal of Game 6.
1: Brett Howden, his 4th goal of the series from Mitch Marner and Mark Stone. 15:02 of the first period, made it 1-0 Vegas. And because the Golden Knights scored in the first period tonight, make sure you have the McDonald's app downloaded to redeem your free French fries of any size at your local McDonald's tomorrow. So the Golden Knights would take that 1-goal lead into the second period, and they put together a dominant shift at the end of the second period and extended their lead with Mitch Marner's first goal of the postseason.
0: Marner from the bench lets it go out to the point. Hannafin hands it off Barbashev. Back to the right. Marner closing. Slap shot. He scores! First goal in the playoffs for Mitch Marner. It's a 2-0 Vegas lead. With under a minute to go in the second, the Knights just kept pouring it on. And Mitch Marner gives the Knights a 2-0 lead late in the second of Game 6.
1: Mitch Marner, his first goal of the postseason from Ivan Barbashev and Noah Hanifin, 19:15 in the second period, 2-0 Vegas. So the Golden Knights would take a 2-goal lead into the third period, but the Mammoth got on the board 7 minutes into the third with a transition goal from Kyler Yamamoto.
0: Finds Yamamoto, he shoots, score! Tag is broken by Yamamoto. Great pass by Sergachev. Came up high on Carter Hart. Got him on the shoulder. Yamamoto makes it a 1-goal game with 12:18 to go in the third.
1: Kyler Yamamoto, his first of the postseason from Mikhail Sergachev and Mackenzie Weegar, 7:41 of the third period, made it 2-1 Vegas. However, the Golden Knights answered right back 2 minutes later with a rebound strike from Colton Sissons.
0: Down wins the draw. Korzak pulls, slides it left, Lozon. Wrist shot, knocked down, rebound, score! Sissons! Colton Sissons, second goal of the series. A rebound just right of the slot. The righty puts it home, and the Knights have a 2-goal lead again. 3-1 Vegas with 10:20 to go in the third.
1: Colton Sissons from Braden McNabb and Kaiden Korzak, 9:39 of the third period, made it 3-1 Vegas. Then the Golden Knights pulled away a few minutes later when Mitch Marner scored his second of the night on the power play.
0: Knights power play 0-1. Theodore shoots, rebound, score! Marner again! Power play goal! It's a 3-goal lead with under 8 minutes to go! Mitch Marner's second goal of Game 6, a 3-point day for number 93, and the Golden Knights can taste a series victory.
1: Second of the game on the power play for Mitch Marner. Shea Theodore, Jack Eichel with the assist, 12:09 of the third period, 4-1 Vegas. Then Cole Smith iced it, iced the game and the series with an empty net goal.
0: In the Stanley Cup playoffs, league-wide. Gunther turns it over, shot by Smith, score! Cole Smith, 5th goal. And the Knights lead it 3:36 to go in the third.
1: Cole Smith, second of the series, an empty netter, unassisted, 16:24 of the third period, 5-1 Vegas, and all that was left in this one was the final call.
0: Well, it's been a fun playoff run for the Mammoth. Their revels now are ended by the Vegas Golden Knights. It's a final in Game 6. Vegas 5, Utah 1. The Knights supplant the Mammoth and march on to the second round.
1: There you have it, 5-1 the final. The Golden Knights defeat the Utah Mammoth. Move on to round number 2. We'll host the Anaheim Ducks, win the series 4-2. Just checking in on the text line, 702-876-1340. That is your spot, your place for instant reactions to the Vegas Golden Knights. Steven says, I'll eat crow. I thought we, meaning the Golden Knights, were a first round out. This team has transformed this postseason. Team looked dialed in tonight. Yeah, I thought they were good for stretches, right? Like, was it the Golden Knights, again, was it their A game? Maybe not. Probably closer to their B game. They had stretches, but I think when it mattered, right? Like, when it mattered in the third period specifically, that's where the Golden Knights were able to pull away from Utah. I think they broke Utah in games 4 and 5. And I talked about it in the pregame show leading into this one. I don't know how you respond.

0: you're the Utah Mammoth, having had a lead in the third period in every game of the series, through five games in the series, and you're trailing, you're facing elimination, understanding that this team just will not go away. You cannot hold a lead in the third period. I think that weighs on a team. And the Golden Knights played that to their advantage. They utilized their experience. And as Rasmus Anderson said in his walk-off with Dan and Gary, it was a mature second period. It was a mature third period. It was a team that's been here before. And for the Utah Mammoth, they are going to take a lot of experience out of this playoff series. But the Golden Knights have been through it. It's old hat for Vegas. And so now they've got an opportunity going into the second round. You've got an Anaheim Ducks team that, in a similar way to Utah, it's their first real foray with this group, this core, this young talent in the postseason. We'll see if the Golden Knights are able to wear down Anaheim the way that they did wear down the Utah Mammoth. We'll take a break, wrap it up next on the VGK Postgame Show. Presented by Lee's Discount Liquor, you're listening to the Vegas Golden Knights Radio Network.
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7: Extended postgame show, Fox Sports Las Vegas, 5-1 final. The Golden Knights defeat the Utah Mammoth in Game 6, win the series 4-2. And it's on to the next round. For the Vegas Golden Knights, they will host the Anaheim Ducks. I don't know when it's going to start. We'll just get that right out of the way. 702-876-1340. If you're a Golden Knights fan, I want to hear from you tonight. Another series win for the Vegas Golden Knights. I don't know when round two is going to start, but it will be, as we know, against the Anaheim Ducks. The Golden Knights will have home ice advantage, so the first two games of that series will be played in Vegas. When? I don't know. Start times? I don't know. But that's neither here nor there. 702-876-1340. We're after a couple of things. The difference in the series to you. You look at six games against Utah, an up-and-coming, young, electric Utah Mammoth team. What, in your estimation, was the difference in the series? What allowed the Golden Knights to win this series 4-2? And then, it's human nature to look ahead. Sometimes we talk about being where your feet are. Well, right now, our feet are firmly focused and in the direction of round number two against the Anaheim Ducks. So, what are your initial thoughts of that matchup, that series, ahead of the Vegas Golden Knights in round number two? Okay, again, very simple. 702-876-1340. If you're a Golden Knights fan, I want to hear from you. The difference in your mind in this series against the Utah Mammoth, and what are your expectations going into round number two against the Anaheim Ducks? Lines open. Pick up the phone. Dial the number. Let's go. 702-876-1340 as we bring in Mike. Hey, Mike, how you doing?
8: Well, one thing that our players and their players are always going to be doing for the next few weeks anyway is duck hunting. We're going duck hunting. They're going duck hunting. A little bit different. But I will say and echo what John Tortorella said. This is a very good team that we beat. They were the mirror image of the Golden Knights in the sense that they won 43, lost 39. We won 39, lost 43, if you don't count any loser points or anything else. So, in a sense, we beat a really good team, and now we go on and we go duck hunting, and that's how we have to do it. Did you notice or did you feel, maybe you didn't feel this way at all, that the intensity of every series, not just ours, but every series, was dialed down just a little bit? Now, if I'm right, and you agree, was it because officials talk to players, players talk to players, and realize that if you didn't stop fighting, you were going to sit on the bench, or worse than that, be suspended? Did you notice that that was the case or not?
7: No, not really. I noticed that as the series wore on and penalties became more of a premium, players didn't want to be the guy in the scrum getting the extra or only penalty. So I think that as a natural consequence of how things happen over the course of a seven-game series, you're going to have a lot of scrums. You're going to have a lot of, like, trying to find the line in the first one, two, three games. And then when you're into elimination situations, when you're into the games that really do determine and swing the back half of the series, nobody wants to be the guy in the scrum getting the only penalty. So I think that it just naturally dies down. I don't think it was a warning. I don't think that there was threatening of suspension. I just think that as series progress, the physicality during play doesn't drop off, but the extracurriculars, the scrums, the skirmishes, you start to see those go away.
8: Well, we did, that's for sure. Now it's on to to play the Ducks, which is almost a walk down to Anaheim. But because of the proximity of the series and the proximity of these two teams, we've got a real rivalry brewing here. I would say that we have a decided advantage in the most important position of goaltending, because Dostal has not had a good first round, and he played a team that didn't have much goaltending.
7: Yeah, Mike, Dostal was playing Connor McDavid and Leon Draisaitl. We know how good the Edmonton Oilers can be offensively. And, you know, I think that in the game that Anaheim needed, which was last night, Dostal was very good. So I don't know that I'm going to sit here and say that it's, you know, this clear advantage. I think Carter Hart's made some tremendous saves, certainly in this series. But I think that, you know, against a team that, you know, isn't going to be pressing for offense the same way, Vegas versus Edmonton, I would expect that Dostal will settle in round number two.
8: Just one more thing. Do you think we'll always play a 7 p.m. game because of the West Coast situation that we have?
7: Really depends, honestly. Like, it really depends, right? Like, there's obviously, I mean, that's the natural idea. You got two Pacific Division teams. 7 p.m. start times aren't pushing the boundaries of what's comfortable in terms of local starts, so I would be shocked if it's anything but 7 p.m. start times. But, I mean, if you're playing on the weekend, you're the only game on the weekend, you might get a 5 o'clock window, you might get a 3 p.m. start. Again, I don't know the schedule. I haven't seen one yet. One hasn't been released. But I think that if you're talking about weekday games, especially if there's going to be two games a day or you're playing with two games, it'll likely be 7 p.m. start times.
8: Well, maturity versus youth and two 67-year-old coaches, I can't wait. I hope it starts sooner than later. It will be fun, one way or the other, I guess.
7: All right, great stuff, Mike. Thanks so much for the call. Really appreciate it. 702-876-1340. It is your post-game show. If you're a Golden Knights fan, I want to hear from you. How many of you thought the Golden Knights were going to be able to win this first-round matchup? How many of you thought they were going to find themselves in round number two? Pick up the phone, dial the number, let me know either way. I'd love to hear from you tonight as the Golden Knights win yet another playoff series and will host round number two against the Anaheim Ducks. 702-876-1340. We have lines open. If you call, we're putting you on the air. Let's bring in Rita. Hey, Rita, how you doing?
1: Oh, I am good. Let me turn this down. I was just thinking, and I didn't catch everything everybody said, but with Marner doing so very well tonight, I always thought that the Toronto fans kind of beat him down. Yeah. I'm hoping that this does something for his confidence, and he realizes he can be a big-game player and that they've unlocked something in him.
7: Yeah, I mean, listen, Rita, I think that that's a really good point, because in the biggest game of the season for the Vegas Golden Knights, and this was the biggest game of the season for Vegas, an opportunity to close out a series, to punch your ticket to round number two, it's not lost on me, and I don't think it should be lost on anybody, that their best player offensively was Mitch Marner. Two goals, one on the power play, three-point night, tremendous.
1: Yeah, I think once you start getting beat down by a fan base, it's hard on your confidence, and I'm hoping that's better. I also thought Carter Hart had one of his best games. And let's just say I'm ecstatic and ready for the next round. I'll talk to you later. You have a good night.
7: All right. Thanks so much, Rita. Always appreciate talking to you after a big Golden Knights win. Thanks so much for the call. 702-876-1340. Let's bring in TJ. Hey, TJ, how you doing?
9: Good, man. What's happening?
7: Not much. Not much.
9: Am I on the air?
7: Yeah, you're on the air, bud.
9: Oh, yeah. I just think the Knights have just, they're stacked on paper. They're just loaded with skill guys, but they just haven't really found their identity all season, and just hoping that at some point that they're going to figure it out. But on paper, I just don't understand how this team hasn't just taken off to that next level and just been waiting for it to happen. Hopefully it's going to happen now.
7: Yeah, I mean, I would argue that it certainly happened today, right? Like, they found another gear and closed out the game like professionals, the way that we all kind of expected they could and should. And, you know, if that propels them in round number two, that's going to be a big storyline moving forward, because you can see a path right now for the Golden Knights. Like, not to get too far ahead of yourself, but you get through Anaheim, then you've got one of Colorado, Minnesota. That's going to be a really hard-fought series. I think you can see a clearly defined path here in front of the Golden Knights.
9: I'm just excited to see them get it going, and I hope they can keep it going into the next round, because we got a real shot. On paper, we're just stacked.
7: All right, good stuff, TJ. Thanks so much for the call. Really appreciate it. 702-876-1340. We'll take a break. Marianne, Tony, hang on the line. And if you want to have your say, pick up the phone right now and dial the number. 702-876-1340. It's the extended postgame show on Fox Sports Las Vegas.
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7: Extended postgame show, Fox Sports Las Vegas, 5-1. The final Golden Knights defeat the Utah Mammoth, eliminate them from the postseason. A 4-2 series victory for the Vegas Golden Knights, and they will take on the Anaheim Ducks in round number two of the Stanley Cup playoffs. Let's go right back out to the phone lines, bring in Marianne. Hey, Marianne, how you doing?
20: Hi, Ryan. I'm doing great. Just like I said, go Knights go, and I've just been positive all year that Carlson was going to be coming back, and maybe he's not, but I bet you he is. And when we get peanut butter and jelly back together as a sandwich, we're just going to shine. So that's just my opinion, but I was just happy to see what they've done, and they're just getting better game by game. So go Knights, go.
7: Awesome stuff, Marianne. Thanks so much for the call. Really appreciate it. Get right back out of the phone lines. Bring in Tony. Hey, Tony, how you doing?
21: I'm good. How are you?
7: I'm good, man.
21: Hey, listen, that was quite a victory tonight, and I got to say that you guys, you came out of the gates taking a 2-0 lead is great, and you know, you basically controlled that game from the start, and I don't know if it was Sissons that scored the third goal, but that was an important goal, especially when the Mammoth came back, scored that goal at the beginning of the period, and it was, or in the middle of the period, I can't remember, I think it was a 12-minute mark, when it made it 2-1. That was tight, but you responded real quick, and you made it 3-1. The Vegas team is obviously resilient, and you have a very smart coach in the background that's pulling those strings, and he knows how to play the right players at the right time. And, you know, Carter Hart, you got to give him kudos. You got to give your tough guys kudos too. The Sissons line, and of course, Mitch Marner is in heaven right now because they're crying a bowl of tears in Toronto. They're out playing golf, and you guys are going into the next round. And Marner's got the last laugh because they said he wasn't able. They said he couldn't carry a team. Well, let me tell you something. He looked pretty good to me tonight. He's a 100-point man. 2 goals. I think that sounds pretty good for his ability to carry a team or at least help Vegas. And I don't think he has any remiss about playing for Vegas. And, you know, give kudos to the Utah team, though. They're one hell of a team, a young team that's quick. And Andre Tourigny had that team playing and pushing you guys to the limit. But that's good for you guys because you go into the next round. You've been battle-tested. And, you know, you have about 1,300 games under your belt in playoffs. And I think you guys in total games played, including playoffs. So I think you guys have the experience. And you're going to be in a tough fight with Anaheim. But I'm with Torts. Torts is a great coach, and I think he's made the difference for you guys. I hope you do well. And my parlays with you guys, hopefully Montreal can come up and Vegas will play you guys in the play us in the finals. It would be a great parlay for me because I like your team, but I like John. So, you know, I'm always pulling for my friends. And Andre Tourigny, I feel bad for him. He's also a person that I've run into in my life in past in hockey. And, you know, you guys have great coaches and great teams and great ownership. And Smith in Utah has nothing to be ashamed of. His team's a dynamite team and one of the up-and-comers. So great watching your hockey. It's quite exciting, and it's worth staying up late. So great post-game show, and I hope you enjoy my comments.
7: Yeah, always, Tony. Thanks so much for the call. Really do appreciate it. And, you know, I think, you know, you mentioned it, right? Like for the Golden Knights, the goal from Colton Sissons to restore a 2-goal lead, big key in this one, and Mitch Marner. Like 2 goals, an assist in an elimination game, puts the dagger in the heart of the Utah Mammoth. Like, just a monster performance from Mitch Marner. And, you know, Torts mentioned it. Mitch does so many little things that go unnoticed that, you know, if he doesn't have 3 points, you don't talk about the little things that he does, but they all result in the same thing, helping his team win. And, you know, you get that appreciation watching Mitch every day, day in and day out. So it's nice to have the big performance offensively match what he does in all three zones every single game, night over night for the Golden Knights. Let's go back out of the phones, bring in Jimmy. Hey, Jimmy, how you doing?
22: I'm good. How are you?
7: I'm good, man.
22: Thanks for taking my call. I was a longtime listener, first-time caller.
7: Sweet.
22: Flew up today from Vegas to go to the game with my son. And what I saw most off, I'm a big Hurdle fan, and just seeing his net presence, doing the small things, you know, he plays such a heavy, mature game. He may not always be the flashiest guy on the ice, but he impacts winning in ways that matter. Puck protection, net front pressure, board battles, making the game uncomfortable for the other team. In a 5-1 road win like that, you could feel Vegas impose its identity, and Hurdle seemed to be a big part of that when he was on the ice. He gives the Knights size, patience, experience, and that playoff-style edge. He's the kind of player who settles the line down and makes everyone around him hard to play. I'm praying and hoping that, you know, he gets that goal that he needs to break this slump that he's in, and I want to see that smile on that man's face and just light up when he talks about hockey. Thanks for letting me call, man. I appreciate it, Ryan.
7: Yeah, of course, Jimmy. Thanks so much for the call. You know, yeah, listen, for Hurdle, he wants to put the puck in the back of the net. It would be great for him to do it, you know, being that he's a former San Jose Shark. You got the Anaheim Ducks, built-in rivalry there. Maybe that's just the perfect opponent for Hurdle to get going. But, you know, I think the fact that he had a couple of assists, including helping set up Pavel Dorofeev's power play goal in game number 5, like there have been some moments he's been in and around it. Puck is finding him. So I think it's just a matter of time before Hurdle puts one in the back of the net. I do want to zoom in on one comment on the text line. Michael says, wondering how Ryan feels being an old Ducks fan about the matchup. Am I excited? I feel bad, Michael. I'm not a Ducks fan. I was never a Ducks fan. Southern California, but not that far south. I wasn't an Orange County kid. I was an LA County kid. So I was a Kings fan growing up, not a Ducks fan. But I am excited given the team and the Anaheim Ducks this year. Like, you look at the talent that they've got, Leo Carlson, Beckett Seneca. And Mason McTavish had kind of a down year for him in the regular season, but very important player for them specifically on the power play. And then you look at the team that's been insulated with, you know, veterans, Jacob Trouba, Chris Kreider, Alex Killorn. Like, there's more playoff experience with Anaheim than even what you had with the Utah Mammoth. So I am excited about the series because I do like a lot of the pieces that the Anaheim Ducks have all throughout their lineup. But I felt the need to correct. I wasn't a Ducks fan growing up as a kid. Didn't mind them, didn't despise them or anything, but was not a Ducks fan. All right, take a break. Wrap it up next on the Extended Postgame Show on Fox Sports Las Vegas.
0: Gambler's Bonus hits again. On March 14th, Michelle hit 4 aces, clearing her Gambler's Bonus 4-of-a-kind bingo card for over $10,000. 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
0: That's what I thought it was. Yeah.
1: 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We'll talk about it. A game you can download right now that just came out today, and you can get it for free. Did I mention boobs? 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
2: It is FNA on FSR coming up in about 10 minutes or so. Mark Medina, Fox Sports Radio NBA insider, going to talk about all the happenings around the NBA postseason. And there's been a lot of happenings going back to Friday night, even going back to Thursday as well with the Knicks demolition of the Atlanta Hawks. So we'll get to that.
3: That was as bad as the happening, the M. Night Shyamalan movie. Nobody wants to talk about.
2: Didn't see it.
3: Let me tell you.
2: I haven't heard great things.
3: Someone got run over by their own lawnmower at one point. It was weird.
2: A segment I have heard great things about is this one.
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9: Gangsters, what's up, guys?
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11: Don't be jealous that I've been chatting online with babes all day.
12: Just keep your power gloves off her, pal.
13: Brace yourselves, gentlemen.
3: Now, sadly, young men have some wild imaginations. And, you know, they tend to be into video games and anime and things like that. And sometimes they fall in love with a fictitious character that doesn't exist in real life. And eventually they'll be able to save up their money and buy one of these new AI robot fembots.
2: Okay. This is kind of where
3: fembots are almost here.
2: Where I figured where you were going. I thought they already were here to a certain degree.
3: No, yeah, actually, they are. There's places you can find them. But the very
2: places you can find real people to talk to, too, you know.
3: Like Fox Sports Radio.
2: Yeah,
3: call
2: exactly.
3: In.
2: Yeah.
3: 877-99 on Fox.
2: Hey, need a friend, need somebody to talk to, talk to us. We'll talk to Brandon first. And if you're good enough, then you can talk to us. How about that?
3: But
2: sorry, Brandon, you have to deal with all the crazies.
3: There's been some real hotties in anime history.
14: Oh my god, I feel so good.
3: Starting with Daisy Duck.
2: Okay.
3: I thought she was
2: not really my style, but all right.
3: Attractive.
2: Okay.
3: What about Lolo the Rabbit from Space Jam?
2: Okay, again, not necessarily my speed. But
3: every
2: okay.
3: girl's Halloween costume now. Naughty Nurse is so 2001. Now it's Lolo the Bunny for Space Jam 2. But
2: any more in that list there for you?
3: No, I gotta get started.
2: Did Minnie Mouse
3: on the video.
2: Minnie Mouse get it for you or what?
3: Like, maybe this was Minnie.
14: Oh my god, I feel so good.
3: Who knows?
2: Hopefully Mickey
3: was
2: didn't
3: involved
2: find out.
3: There. Yeah, hopefully it's not the Mickey from South Park, the way they represent him. Video games also tend to have females that, you know, they exaggerate and accentuate things with.
2: No, I don't you know what you mean.
3: You know, I thought I knew a guy once that would rent the game Dead or Alive Volleyball Edition.
2: Yeah, Dead or Alive Beach Volleyball, that's right.
3: Now, was that you or David Magdaleno?
2: Both of us.
3: Was that for Xbox?
2: It was for Xbox, the original Xbox, and it was one of the worst games I've ever played.
3: But a hot seller for some reason.
2: I guess so.
3: And maybe it was the graphics, and maybe it was the females in it. And hey, I was no stranger to it. You know, I was watching Tifa and those cutscenes in Final Fantasy VII, and, you know, she was...
15: And I'd hit out the park, no question, with all due respect.
3: She was gorgeous. Ares was more like the girl next door.
2: Okay.
3: But then you have Chun-Li, of course.
2: Right. Cammy from Street Fighter.
3: Cammy would turn around. You'd let her beat you sometimes just so she could turn around and show her thong. Like, it's a sad world in video games. And then there was the ultimate, just pandering to young men and just seeing how much we could sell a game, even though it was a really good game, but it happened to involve a woman that had some huge graphic blocks on her chest.
2: It's like, a good way to frame that, Adam. Are you talking about a woman named Lara Croft, maybe?
3: Yeah, Lara Croft Tomb Raider.
15: Okay. And I'd hit out the park, no question.
2: Just a wild guess. Respect. Wild guess on my part.
3: She had a couple movies made after her.
2: Yep.
3: But there were multiple games on the original PlayStation and rumors of there being a nude code out there, but there never really was. And the game was actually really cool.
2: I'm sure some nerd out there created one.
3: It was about puzzles. Oh, yeah. I'm guessing. Because there's everything on the internet. You know, the dark web and stuff. But she got her movies with Angelina Jolie. Did I say movies or boobies? She got her...
2: Yes, is the answer to that question.
3: It was a worldwide phenomenon. Lara Croft Tomb Raider, multiple sequels to her game. And so some fans are taking things a different direction. And I don't know if this is better or worse, or more sexist or less. Or
7: Mr. Treehorn treats objects like women, man.
3: But you know, the original Tomb Raider was in 3D, and I mean 3D. Well, now some fans, they put her in 2D, and you can download the game at trcustoms.org/levels/3883. And it's some classic Tomb Raider levels made in 2D, and they've been working on it for 4 years. So it should be pretty good.
2: I'm sure. You know who's pretty good? Mark Medina, Fox Sports Radio NBA Insider, joining us next. FNA on FSR.
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4: Back in final segment of FNA on FSR. Kevin Figures, Adam Austin with you guys. Final segment, so it's time for one of our favorite segments. Let's get to it.
5: What is this place?
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7: 100%.
5: Cool.
6: On my block.
1: You heard him.
8: That is a fact.
1: It's Brandon's block.
4: All right, Brandon, what do you got?
7: All right, so here's what I got tonight. I know we already discussed briefly Nikola Jokic and him losing, and I know it's been discussed on X, the legacy that he has, yep. But you have to remember this. I wanted to bring something up to defend Nikola Jokic, right?
4: All right.
7: The last three seasons, none of these teams have beaten a 50-win team to win an NBA championship. Not the Thunder. They didn't beat a single 50-plus win team in lieu of their championship. The Celtics had one of the easiest paths ever. And the year before that, Denver, they beat a Lakers team that was peaking at the right time. You could argue that might have been one of the best teams any of them played because AD and LeBron were still so good at that time, right? So when people are talking about, oh, Jokic, he hasn't losing in the first round. He took Oklahoma City 7 games last year. No one else came close to doing it. Well, I guess Indiana inevitably came close, but in the Western Conference.
9: He beat a great Clippers team. Took him 7 games.
7: He did beat a great Clippers team. Those Clippers teams, they made those first round series very tough the last few years.
9: They should have won that series. Aaron Gordon had the putback dump with no time remaining in game four.
7: They should have won all those series.
4: My history's littered with a lot of series the Clippers should have won.
9: All right, F you both.
7: My point here is like, everyone's acting like he's the only one who has yet to beat a 50-win team in the playoffs, you know, in lieu to a championship.
9: Or a 50-plus win team.
7: Exactly.
4: History is littered with teams that have won titles, who have had great. The Golden State Warriors team that won the first championship without KD had a rash of injuries for their opponents, the really important players, and had easy street on their way to the NBA Finals.
9: Pat Bev, Mike Conley, every point guard they went up against was injured in 2015.
7: I miss Pat Bev. The camera, the picture, the ref. That ref was a Celtics fan.
4: Dwayne Wade doesn't miss Pat Bev, that's for sure.
7: I miss Pat Bev. Yeah. He was holding people accountable.
9: That game was the turning point of the Lakers having like a plus 1,200 free throw differential since
7: good.
9: That
7: they
9: very
7: got that
9: moment
7: Celtics fan
9: of the
7: out of the league. Now
9: years.
7: The head referee, VP, is OKC fan.
4: I saw him.
7: Or he was
4: right.
7: 10 years ago, yeah, at least. Maybe he's not anymore.
4: Picking up
7: him
4: those
7: some
4: old
7: grace.
4: Tweets. That's right.
9: Fair enough.
10: Tim Donahue's on the phone for you.
7: I'm just saying,
10: you.
7: Jokic is great. He can't do it himself. I get he was locked up by Rudy Gobert. I'm going to give Rudy some credit because I've been very critical of Rudy the past like decade of him just being overrated, but my goodness, he played incredible in that series.
9: Certain this guys was legacy match up, changing.
4: Some guys match up well with other people. Like Rudy Gobert has had his shortcomings depending on certain lineups and certain matchups, and for whatever reason, he matches up really well with Nikola Jokic. You said this is legacy defining for Nikola Jokic or for Rudy Gobert?
9: I think it's legacy changing for Rudy Gobert. Yeah. He's been the butt of so many jokes over the years.
4: Yeah.
9: I got to admit, when they made that trade for him and gave up 5 first-round picks,
4: you
9: I
4: left.
9: Didn't like
7: I
9: that.
7: I said they never win anything.
9: Yeah.
7: Right? Because you couldn't win with him. It didn't work in Utah. Why was it going to work in Minnesota?
4: Well, look, and in fairness, there have been times, even these runs to the conference finals, where he's kind of been unplayable depending on the opponent they're playing, and they found ways to win.
9: The Clippers went small and exposed him when he was on Utah in 2021, and they played him off the floor a little bit.
4: But he's proven he's a valuable asset in the right situation.
9: Yeah, and the league has been getting a little bit bigger now, which favors a guy like that. I just wasn't sure how long he'd be able to sustain this level of play and what he's 33 or 34
7: yeah, he's
9: now.
7: He's old now, but he's,
9: but he's
7: still
9: on top
7: good,
9: of his game.
7: I think Jamal Murray is the problem in Denver. It seems like he can only do well against the Lakers in the playoffs.
4: He struggles against teams that have a lot of athleticism. I said the exact same thing about Christian Brown. I think there's a theme here when it comes to the Denver Nuggets and a lot of their perimeter players. They just don't have the guns on the perimeter.
7: And
4: they
7: who is
4: don't.
7: Jamal Murray successful against? A team that doesn't play defense, the Lakers, right?
9: A team with smaller guards also. Jaden McDaniels is not just 6'8", 6'9", but he's super quick out there and only 25 years of age.
4: And long.
9: Like, you know? Jamal Murray, he could get his shot up over a lot of guards that we saw with the Lakers, and he could turn the corner on some of them too. He's not quick enough, even though he just came off his best regular season. He's going to make an all-NBA team. Like, he's limited because of his own size out there.
7: It does seem like everybody turns into prime Michael Jordan against the Lakers, unless you're the Rockets. So.
9: Laker fans always got to make it about themselves, you know?
7: It's true, though. Everybody, they all some
2: we're everyone else's championship.
7: What has Bruce Brown done on Earth since that series against the Lakers?
9: That's fair. What, not do you shoot, like,
7: I guess 46%? He dated Lana Rhodes for a bit, but that was about it.
4: That's his calling card.
9: I don't know who that is, so.
7: Yeah, well, neither do I. I just said he dated Lana Rhodes.
6: Oh, my God, I feel so good.
7: But my point is Jokic is, the hate is overblown.
4: Jokic is
7: like
4: fine.
7: Now.
4: You know, nobody sweeps their way through and wins 15 championships in a row. LeBron James going to, what was it, Adam, 9 straight finals or whatever it is. Nobody does that. Nobody does that. So Jokic can have a little bit of a bugaboo. And with on a flawed roster, clearly flawed based on how they lost this first round series with injuries, too. There's
9: some
4: a lot of things working against them.
9: We're waiting for Jokic's downfall, though. They were praying for it because they either didn't vote for him for MVP. They don't like all the advanced stats in his favor. There's been a lot of anti-Jokic out there. Now
4: like
9: it's their time.
4: It's the hate. It's ridiculous. Well, I love
9: disgusting.
4: You guys. And thank you for listening. Thanks to Mark. Thanks to Brandon. Project NAL coming up next here on Fox Sports Radio. We are Fox
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0: Tyron
1: Stokes
0: finally
1: shown, finally chosen his path.
0: Yeah, he was down to Kentucky, Kansas, Oregon. We're really in the mix for him. It's crazy to think in May with all this roster building, and they have so much leverage. Like when you're a top 10, top 5 kid, and you know you're so much attention's on you, and so many people are clamoring for you. But in today's era, like you're holding money for this guy, and you know, like so, like. These teams, Kentucky's like their coach is in a really hot seat for this because they thought they were going to land him. Like, if you go this deep and you don't land him, you know that you're in trouble because you've held money. You weren't probably as aggressive in the portal as you might have wanted to be because you're holding a big chunk of money, and the rumors are wild. So supposedly he signed a $7 to $8 million deal with Nike, which some branding things. And anywhere between $5 to $7 million from the school. So this kid is, you know, 18, 19 years old, and he's, you know, made $14 million. Like in the NBA, you know, you're not getting that.
1: I got a question for you when it comes to the shoe deals.
0: Yeah.
1: So I read this big piece about the sneaker world, that sneaker sales are down big. Big time they're down, and you wonder like at what point do the shoe contracts come down because it's not moving the needle, like the NBA guys aren't moving the needle.
0: Yeah, I think it is a combination of things, but like I think the market also is more like New Balance made a big comeback, Reebok's making a comeback, right? Like it's, I think the bigger, the more popular ones are down. I think other ones are slowly climbing. I think that's part of it. But yeah, I mean, there's going to be a question where do we invest, right? A lot of it was with the AAU. Like they invested a lot into these sneaker companies, invested a lot in these AAU networks. Is it the return there? Because the point of doing that is to have the best players wearing your stuff and hopefully sign the top of the top to shoe deals when they make it, right? Like, is the return there? I think they're going to start reevaluating some of these deals. You're right. And we're never going to see, I don't think ever again, we'll see, you know, the Steph Currys and the Joel Embiids and the KDs where they're signing for $200 million with Nike and Under Armour. Like, I think those days are behind us. I think people are going to be, look, they're still going to pay a lot of money to wear their stuff, but not to those contracts that were given in the past to, you know, not too long ago.
1: Yeah, the culture has shifted, right? Where you're not all of a sudden those guys. I want to get my AIs, my Iversons, right?
0: The tips,
1: that culture's dead.
0: Yeah,
1: you know, I don't see kids. I know my kids. They're all into the kids today are more into like the colors.
0: Yeah, no, it's not like, you know, everyone wanted
1: style,
0: right. Everyone wanted the Jordans, everyone wanted the Iversons, like that was it. Even like the KDs and Kyries were really big, the Kobes were huge, right? I don't know if it's the athletes aren't as polarizing, the culture has changed. I think it's a combination of things, but it's definitely not what it once was, and I think those deals will be reflective moving forward.
1: And I don't think athletes today are as, you tell me, you're around kids all the time. I can just have my two and their friends, but they don't idolize athletes the way I know I did. I think you did growing up, where athletes were like, you know, they were the Marvel guys. Like my heroes were all athletes.
0: No, you nailed it, Ant. I mean, that's a great observation. It's true. I see it every day. It's not what it once was for sure. They still talk about them, this and that, but it's the admiration and, you know, like, we thought they were superheroes. That definitely isn't it. And they're making money now young, so they think they're like, I think they think it's more reachable. And they're like, they're not this elite group, which they are, right? But I think the perception is different. And you nailed it. I think there's definitely not the admiration or, you know, how we used to see them. These kids don't see them that way.
1: No. I see it. My little, and it's funny, they like the style. Like, you know, my little one, his basketball sneakers are these bright pink basketball sneakers.
0: Oh, yeah, right. The bright colors are in.
1: Yeah, like his football. Now, you know, part of it, like they're different. My older one has black cleats. Like he's like a throwback Penn State, right? Yeah. Where my little one's got gold cleats.
0: I want his peacocking out there, brother.
1: Right, like the difference in the position they play, their personalities, and what they're gravitated toward. But I see that stuff less than the pro athletes. It's crazy.
0: Yeah, I agree.
1: Yeah, it's wild. All right, man, that goes by fast, doesn't it?
0: It flew.
1: Every week it flies by. Great stuff, Dan. Stay tuned, fellas. Jeff Schwartz and I coming up next. We are Fox Sports.
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0: some of the. 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
1: I got a whole card, buddy.
0: Oh, good. All right. Well, I'm looking interested to hear about that. And yeah, I'll tell you about my crazy night that's going to happen. We're the fellas hanging out every week right here on Fox Sports Radio.
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12: 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And you having a party? Like, what are you doing? Like, what do you do for the day? I can see you doing something fun.
13: Nothing. I don't know.
12: All right. I figure you could cook and make cocktails. Well, yeah. I don't know.
13: What I'll do is I typically will I'll let my kids pick a horse and put like $5 on it and let them keep the winnings if the horse wins.
12: Oh, that's
13: so
12: cool.
13: Yeah. But they've never won yet. So, no, look, my buddy Chris Felica the Bear, he gives me a card. I played the card. I think I said it to you. It's like a – what did we play? We played Exacta Box. We played some win places, and we played a trifecta. It's $136 worth of wagers, and see how it goes. I don't know. I like watching the couple minutes of the race, but I'm not going to have a party tonight. I mean, maybe if I tell my wife we could party, she's probably all in on that. So we'll see. I mean, look, the Derby's a ton of fun. I think that sometimes it's hard to figure out exactly how to wager and how to enjoy it, but there's races all day. And I've been to, fortunately, I went to Belmont last year. It was my first time at the track. And so, it's, when you see it in person for the first time, it's moving is the right way to say it, but the way that the horses are able to run, you just don't realize the power they have until you see it in person. So it's one of those sporting events that I think would be a lot of fun to attend. I don't know if I'm going to stand there all day and watch all the races. There's ends up being 13 of them happening throughout the course of the entire day. But obviously the Derby is, I believe, will be the last one of the day. Post time for the Derby is 6:57 today. So that's the time if you want to watch in and see the exact time of the single race of the Derby. But coverage begins at 2:30. It's there the entire day. Typically 20 horses compete in the Derby. There are what? I think all 20 are going. So my buddy likes, for those who want, number 12, which is going to be Chief Wallaby, to win or place. And then 18, actually ends up being post maybe 17 now, further ado, to win or place. Do you have a horse you like, Ant?
12: So my man, we got a great guy. It's Southside Chuck.
13: Yeah,
12: he's a big listener. He's a great dude. He's from there. He's got the bourbon coming out of his ears, right? Like horses and bourbon. So he goes Renegade, Commandment, Dan and Bourbon, followed by the Puma and Further Ado.
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0: Rose. Jeff and Ann hanging on this Saturday morning. Hey, I got a question for you. Covino and Rich talked about it during their little snippet. I love that show. It's a great show. And it was an interesting point because you're a LeBron over Jordan guy, Mike. Is that right? I forget what I think we are.
1: No, it's not another way to put it. I think LeBron's the most talented player ever. I don't know if he's better than Jordan. What?
0: Yeah, that's incorrect, but it's all right.
1: Buddy, come on.
0: Yeah.
1: You

0: You can say that Jordan's the best player. LeBron's the most talented player in NBA history.
1: He's not the most talented. He's the most talented
0: longevity
1: player. When it comes to longevity.
0: He's 41 with 28.
1: That's longevity. Michael Jordan was the most talented. No. Well, talent is there. I don't know how you want to talk about talent. Michael Jordan was the most fearsome, greatest. He was just the greatest player ever. It's not even close. But look, LeBron, I agree when it comes to longevity, LeBron has it. But let me ask you this. Doesn't it feel like, because Covino Rich brought this up, that Jordan, like LeBron just wants Jordan's, like, love, right? Like, he just wants Jordan's approval, his like, yeah, you're with me at the top of the hill. And then Jordan,
0: Does LeBron talk about it ever? Is that like a thing LeBron talks about? I don't pay attention to like LeBron.
1: Oh, yeah, yeah. Like, he's, you know, just way he's like, you know, I hope I make Michael proud. You know, like, he shows Jordan all kinds of respect. And listen, LeBron's like, it's probably his unbelievable, hero, dude. Right?
0: It's probably the guy he watched as a kid and wanted to be.
1: Exactly. No, and I give him all the props in the world for all the respect in the world for it. But, like, you could see that, like, if you're LeBron, you have everything, right? You're a billionaire athlete. You know, one of the greatest players to play all time and all. The only thing that you have, like, you can't ascertain is Jordan's approval. Like, Jordan's welcoming as a co-chair, co-throne, right? Like, you're a throne mate. That's what he wants.
0: We're really going to know how he feels about this when he buys his own NASCAR team and tries to compete with Jordan in NASCAR. They will know that LeBron is chasing Jordan's affection if he follows him around, because Jordan's 23-11 team is like...
1: I just think it's that thing, man. I just think it's
0: I'd imagine that's probably fair that he wants the approval of Jordan. I think he got the approval from Kobe, right? That feels like that happened before Kobe passed, right? So he got that from Kobe.
1: I don't think there's anything wrong. Like, don't misconstrue. I don't think there's anything wrong with that. I think anybody that does something in a field, right, like, you know, that did it well before them, and in this case, the greatest ever, you would want their approval. I'll give you a case in point. Just, it's a real-life example. I'm working on a football project, scripted football project with Ron Shelton. Ron Shelton wrote Bull Durham and White Man Can't Jump. He's one of the great... Yeah. Screenwriters, directors of our time, right? Like, when it comes to sports movies and TV. So he and I are doing this project, and like, when I submit work with him, like, I want him to go, oh wow, you're really good. Like, I crave his approval. Like, you know, I mean, I'm a grown man. I don't care. I'm not too proud to say it. I crave the guy. The guy's a legend. He's done it. Like, I have the ultimate respect. So of course you want to impress someone. I think, you know, I'm sure with you, there was a veteran on the line that you went, I want this guy's approval.
0: Jordan Gross is my mentor. He's now the O-line coach at Utah. I actually talked to him this week. He called me. We talked for about an hour. He was the guy that, like, I wanted to, like, him to say, like, because he was the guy that basically, like, just took him under his wings. I want to
1: make him
0: happy. Because he really helped me out through my career. Yeah, I mean, there were a couple guys like that. I think that there was no other player around the league. But I do think that I remember a defensive lineman that I respected told me one time, I was like, man, you're a good player. Like, that made my, like, entire day after we played him. I was like, that's, like, man, that's awesome. Like, yeah, of course you want the respect.
1: That's who said that to you?
0: It was Kyle Williams. I was like, oh,
1: nice.
0: I was like, yeah, let's go. Because Kyle Williams is fantastic.
1: Oh, he's terrific.
0: I was like, oh man, I was like, that's awesome.
1: That's cool. Like, that means something. Yeah, that's beautiful moment, man. I think that's awesome.
0: LeBron's probably still chasing that.
1: I think that's what it is. Hey, we got to take a quick TO. We'll come back. Big hour coming up next. Fellas on Fox. We are
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0: get two more points all year than this team, Jeff. I think there's a conception that Tampa Bay is much better. I don't see it that way.
1: I like game seven unders. That might be the better play here. Do you agree on that?
0: The game seven unders obviously always tend to go under. And Sixers, by the way, Sixers, Celtics thinks it's going to be a low-scoring game as well. But yeah, I always lean under in these games because, look, it's just that the pressure is so intense, the defense is so intense, it's just harder to score in these kind of environments just the way that it is.
2: What do you think of tonight, buddy? I got my heart in my throat for game one. Flyers steal it.
0: Yeah.
2: Game one.
0: You know, Anthony, I told you, the one team I thought the Flyers would really matchup-wise struggle here would be against Carolina. The only games I'm going to bet in this series, I will tell you right now, I will bet the games in Philadelphia. I'll bet Carolina in Philly. I'm not laying 2-1 in Carolina. I have no interest in taking the Flyers, unfortunately. I think Carolina wins this series in 4 or 5, and I will like Carolina laying games in Philly, probably laying like $1.30-ish. I'll take my chances Carolina wins. I do think they're the clearly better team.
2: Real quick, though, let me ask you a question. Because all four games in the regular season went to overtime. The styles, I'm just going with styles. The styles in which they play kind of lent itself to, listen, I think Carolina wins the series, but I think this could be a little hairier than you imagine because that these will be low-scoring games.
0: Yeah, I listen, and Anthony, you could be right, but the one thing it just does seem like to me, and you see in these playoffs, I just do think the regular season is different from the postseason.
2: It is.
0: And I think Carolina is also a team that's one team in the East that they've been, they haven't gotten to the finals, but they've just been knocking on the door every single year, and they've been the best team in the regular season, what, the last 4 years in the East, give or take? I don't have it exactly, but I think it's about the 4 years in a row they've been number one or number two seed. I think this is their time. I think Carolina is going to go to the Cup this year. I think this is their time. They don't really have that one team standing in front of them, in my opinion. It's all right there for them. I think they'll find a way to beat a very spunky, improved, tough Flyers team. I think the games will be close. I think they'll all be close games. I don't think they're going to win these games like 4-1. I think the games will be tight, but I just think Carolina will find a way to win the tight games. But we'll see how it plays out.
2: So I did this for you guys real quick. I did this for you guys to see what you think. If you played a sweep in both Lakers and Spurs parlay, it's plus 417, according to AI.
0: Really?
2: Yes.
1: I'm going to play that.
0: I actually may do that then. Yeah, 417. I think that's too high.
2: Yeah, I figured you guys, because I was just curious what it would be like. And series exact games, 4 games, San Antonio, Minnesota, 4 games, OKC Lakers, plus 417.
0: Yeah, I mean, I agree with what Jeff said. To me, the Lakers would, I'd be borderline stunned if the Lakers win a game. Minnesota could win a game.
2: Right.
0: But I don't think they will, but they could.
2: You get like a free shot.
0: I could see it.
2: For a Spurs sweep.
0: Yeah. I actually do think that merits a bet.
2: All right. That's going to do it for us, boys. Listen, enjoy the games. Enjoy the week. Fellas are out. We love you. We are.
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6: Well, we could go game seven, and I think my partner here will do that in just a moment. So I'll give you a little nerfy action. Hopefully we get a quick and painless first inning in Tampa later tonight. Rays and Giants, this nerfy is -$1.30 over at BetMGM. Landon Raup, 24-8 to the nerfy. Griffin Jacks, really hot, 15-2 nerfy record in his young career. So hopefully a six up, six down at the Trop. A little snooze fest to start things off between the Rays and the Giants and the nerfy.
7: All right, give me the Philadelphia 76ers +8.5 at the Boston Celtics. Game seven. Philly dragged this thing from down 3-1 to a game seven. They just beat down Boston 106-93 in game six. Boston's still extremely dangerous at home. But asking the Celtics to win by margin after back-to-back shaky shooting nights from the Celtics, it feels like laying points while the kitchen's on fire. So, yeah, give me the 76ers +8.5.
5: What was the quote you brought up, Jared? I think it was last week where you're like, when there's blood in the streets, that's
6: it's time to buy. That's a Warren Buffett quote.
5: Let's back the magic. Huh? +8.5. I don't know if the street's getting any bloodier than this. What happened last night?
6: Definitely not.
5: I just, the Pistons, you know, like do you trust them to cover 8.5? Even at home against Orlando. Orlando was at stumbling drunk last night, but there's ever a team that wants to right the wrongs, it's them. And they've shown the firepower to hang. I'm going to back them +8.5.
6: +560. Not a bad parlay. Couple of game sevens in there. I like it.
5: All right, coming up next, we gripe and complain.
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6: This week's Finley Cadillac Henderson Player Performance of the Week goes to the Lakers' LeBron James, whose team is currently up 3-1 on the Rockets at the time of this recording, and they're coming off a loss. But they're still looking a lot better than the team they're playing in the Houston Rockets. Going into the playoffs, we knew there was no Luka Doncic, who's dealing with a grade 2 hamstring, and Austin Reeves, who also was out for a period of time and is back now. So the smart people, or me in this case, thought the Lakers didn't have a chance. I figured LeBron James, he was good to get one game for LA, but then KD would outball him. Yeah, nope, shows what I know. He is balling at age 41 in a ridiculous shape and form. In game one, LeBron had 19 points, 13 assists, and 8 rebounds. LA won 107-98. Game two, LeBron had 28 points, 8 rebounds, and 7 assists. LA won 101-94. And then, not to be outdone, in game three, LeBron James had 29 points, 13 rebounds, and 6 assists as LA went on to win 112-108. Game four, Sunday, LeBron only had 10 points and 9 assists. And guess what? LA lost 115-96. So I have no doubt that even though the Lakers lost on Sunday, they'll win this series versus Houston. A series where 41-year-old LeBron James is clearly outplaying KD. As a matter of fact, this series makes me appreciate the greatness of LeBron even more, since he's been available, where KD's been dealing with multiple injuries and has missed multiple games. Now, I don't know how long this playoff run is going to last for LeBron James and the Lakers, because when they knock off the Rockets, and they will knock off the Rockets in advance, they're going to take on the winner of OKC and the Suns. So basically, they're taking on the defending champions in the Oklahoma City Thunder, who are currently, again, at the time of this recording, up 3-0 against Phoenix. So they're looking really good as the defending champs. Now, I come from a world that Michael Jeffrey Jordan is the greatest basketball player to ever do it. But even I can admit what LeBron James is doing at his age is incredible and something even my GOAT did not do. So if I didn't admit it, it'd be me just, well, being in denial. And I don't like to live in that world. Sometimes you just have to take your one-sided glasses off and give props when props are due. And trust and believe LeBron James deserves all the props and all the flowers. He's absolutely living up to and even exceeding expectations in leading the Lakers in the 2026 NBA postseason. That was the Finley Cadillac Player Performance of the Week, brought to you by Finley Cadillac Henderson, the prestigious Cadillac dealer of the year. 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

0: wrestling match. Give me under the total in the Magic Pistons game. 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
19: 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Those are my 5 words.
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18: There it is.
13: I love
18: make
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18: Make some cash off that.
16: There you go.
18: Great job, Chris. And shout out to our

0: with the Cavs at home. San Antonio, -13.5 against Minnesota, who are limping into Wemby's house. I'm laying it with the Spurs, so all favorites for Rich over here.
1: Holy cow. All right. Chalky McChalkerson over there. Might work. I'm going to go with Asar Thompson of the Pistons. 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
15: Welcome back in to Up On Game, everybody. We got hour two rolling up on us real quickly here in about 10 minutes, but we got one more segment. It's about the Cleveland Browns. It's about Todd Monken. He should be fired if Deshaun Watson takes week one snaps over Shedeur Sanders. Watson hasn't earned a thing in 3 years except a whole lot of scratch. And I'm talking about money. Naming him the starter would be, to me, coaching malpractice. Cleveland should just cut Deshaun Watson, eat the dead money, take the contract as the worst contract in NFL history. But at this point, the embarrassment of seeing him in a Browns uniform another year is worth more than any cap savings. Fellas, Monken says he's not there yet between Watson and Shedeur. At this point, does Cleveland just admit Watson is a worse contract, a worse acquisition in NFL history, and turn the page? Why shouldn't they? Why is this still a quarterback's controversy and competition between Deshaun Watson and others?
16: Man, listen, man. I can't believe you saying this. Like, if Deshaun Watson is the best option, he the best option, right?
17: Yep.
15: He's had a lot of time to be the best option.
16: Yeah,
15: and he's had a whole lot of time to be the best option.
16: I do agree with you that one, when he's been in, he has not played well. But
15: at all.
16: But when your contract is guaranteed, you're gonna be given opportunity. And so to me, this will be his last opportunity. And if he can get back just anywhere to the Houston Deshaun Watson.
15: Oh, here we go.
16: What year was that?
15: How long ago was that?
16: It was.
15: If LeVar and TJ and Plex could just get back to somewhere close to what we were when we were playing our best football.
16: No, but he's still
15: he don't
16: still
15: either.
16: A young dude.
15: No, he ain't.
16: He's still a young dude.
15: No way.
16: But the thing
17: he's
16: is,
17: he's still a young guy. I've been trying to support Deshaun Watson for the longest time. I kind of feel he got a bad rap with this whole Houston Texans thing, and he just doesn't have it anymore. I've come to the realization
15: it's gone.
17: He is not the quarterback of the Houston Texans that we saw 5 or 6 years ago. And what I don't understand, if you're Todd Monken, if you're saying that you're not there yet with Deshaun Watson and Shedeur Sanders, then where the hell are you? Because the last time
15: I checked. Why'd they bring you there?
17: Yeah, the last time I checked, mini camp is.

0: at the end of the month. So where are you in making this decision as far as who is going to be the starting quarterback for your first-year head coach of the Cleveland Browns?
1: And they drafted another quarterback, and we didn't even bring up Dillon Gabriel. To me, this is a S show that will continue to grow and get to an enormous amount of more S for the S show that they have in Cleveland. Move on from Deshaun Watson, eat the dead money, and give Shador or Dillon Gabriel the fair opportunity to try to lead this team and play better football. If you think that Deshaun Watson is coming back to be the savior and the focal point that you thought he was going to be when you brought him there, you need to be reevaluated on getting the job.
0: Let me say this, though. Let me say this. The $50 million a year price tag, I believe it's more than that he's making this year. He will be the opening day starter regardless, just because they want to get some kind of return on the investment.
1: No,
0: he will be under center game one.
2: And this is the thing.
1: Write it off.
2: It's easier to start Deshaun, bench him, and go to Shador than it is to start Shador, bench him, go to Deshaun. That's probably what's going to happen. It's easier.
1: If Deshaun Watson doesn't make the starting roster, I mean, if he doesn't make the starting team, he shouldn't even be on the team. He shouldn't on the team. He shouldn't be on the team. I'm just saying.
0: Come on.
1: That's just my take on it. I don't know. Hour two is coming at y'all, man. Hey, listen. Go play somewhere else, Deshaun, meaning like go home. All right, we got hour two coming up. Brendan Sorsby, you know the name. We'll talk about it in a few minutes. Coming back up on Game.
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0: Mugs blocked my shot. I mean,
1: Mugsy
0: come
1: blocked
0: on, man.
1: Me today.
0: But man, great, great human being, and I've had the opportunity to spend a lot of time with Spud Webb also. Just two men, you know, Spud Webb 5'7" with a 46 inch vertical. He's just like, wow. But the whole, you know, Mugsy, man, I had more of an appreciation for him, his career, and the things that he was able to do at his height for so long, man. You just got to say, just the testament and the will of him, you know, willing himself to do something that not a lot of people thought that he could.
1: I totally agree. 14-year career. His vision was amazing. 7 in assists for 6 consecutive years. Defensive instincts, heart, speed, agility. That is Mugsy Bogues. And this is Up On Game. That'll do it for us, guys. It's Up On Game, Fox Sports Radio. Big thanks to our producers, Bo, Perfette. Appreciate you guys as usual, keeping the train on the tracks. And, well, TJ and Plex, of course. We got Jonas Knox coming up next. Make sure you check out the games. Have a great Saturday, everybody. Enjoy. This is Fox Sports Radio, Up On Game. I need a little ranch.
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0: Ryan, will be missed. And I will say personally that of the three people that I think of when I think of Fox Sports Radio, I mean this sincerely, it is you, Jonas, it is John Ramos, and it is Ryan Bershinger. So you are the last one standing.
1: I want some of that crawl over here.
0: So do you care? Do you care about any of that?
2: Well, listen, Bo, that's very nice of you to say. And I really do, from me to you, I appreciate that. So thank you for saying that. No, I don't care.
0: No. Thank you. Thank you.
3: God. Legitimately, I still go out for high schoolers.
2: Absolutely. You said Ryan Bershinger. I thought an owl had jumped into the studio.
1: Who?
3: Nurmagomedov says Conor McGregor.
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7: Aaron writes in, I wish Fox Sports Radio would treat the Jonas Knox Show with the respect that it deserves. Since this is the Spirit Airlines of sports radio, it should shut down at about 3:20. Total trash. Kyle writes in, you fakers and LaBum fangirl groupie with your purple and gold pom-poms like the rest of your bleep bleep LA media. Another guy writes in, hey, Monica Lewinsky Jr., here's a list of things I'd rather do than hear your ass takes. Wear Brady Quinn's used jock strap as an M93 mask. Oh, can't read that second one. And three, listen to that virgin live bet Jesus' betting advice. And four, have my D fall off. At the Jonas Knox on X, at Jonas Knox Show on Instagram. I'll post a couple of those. Probably not that last one. That's a bit much on the last one there. Not to be outdone by Rob, who writes in, Flamer Joni wishes he was the Dirty Diana getting bleeped out like the bleep, bleep, bleep you are. Again, at the Jonas Knox on X, at Jonas Knox Show on Instagram is where you can find all of the unedited versions of all of that stuff. All right, so we were talking about this earlier, and just to remind you, with the iHeartRadio app, where you are listening right now, some of you can stream us wherever you happen to be. 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So, we were talking about this earlier, that there was a discussion being had about the situation involving C.J. Stroud or the situation surrounding C.J. Stroud, because the Texans have gone out and they've re-signed a bunch of their young stars on defense. They've also, given out contracts. Their kicker got a new contract. Dalton Schultz got a new contract. All of those guys have done a really good job and all deserve it. But the question is, what do you do about C.J. Stroud, the quarterback? And so DJ Bien-Aimé of ESPN spoke with league execs, spoke with other people around the NFL, and just got varying opinions on how to handle C.J. Stroud's contract situation. Some have said, pay him now, it's going to get more expensive. Others have said, you need to wait and see. Others have said, I wouldn't do it, so on and so forth. And you're getting these varying degrees of opinions on C.J. Stroud. And what's crazy about C.J. Stroud is we've literally done a 180 on C.J. Stroud and Bryce Young. like, it's completely flipped. If you were to ask anybody after a year, hey, which quarterback do you think is going to get the long-term deal done first? Like, which one do you think is going to get the long-term deal done first? Everybody would have told you C.J. Stroud, and everybody would have told you that Bryce Young is a quote-unquote bust and it's not going to work. And here we are a couple of years later, and I'll ask you this. Whose arrow is pointing up, and whose are you not sure about? Because you can say whatever you want about Bryce Young. You can talk about all the limitations. You can say, oh, he's not tall enough. He's not this. He's gotten better and better and better since his rookie year. They picked up his fifth-year option. They're talking about getting a contract extension done. Everybody loves the guy. Like, they love him in that room. Love him in that building. Love him in that city. They love the guy. With C.J. Stroud, not quite sure. And I'm not saying that ultimately, if you ask me, who are you taking, Bryce Young or C.J. Stroud? Would you take Bryce Young over C.J. Stroud? I don't know. But I do know it's not what a lot of you thought it was after the first year. And we've seen this before. I've made this comparison before. Jared Goff, Carson Wentz. After a year, whose stock you buying? We would have all said Carson Wentz. And here we are, all these years later, complete different. Completely different. The difference between those two quarterbacks at this point, and after a year, your answer would have been completely a 180 from what it is now. And look, there's a lot of people who are starting to wonder the same thing about the Caleb Williams, Jaden Daniels stuff. And I get it. It's only been a year. Time will tell. We see how Jaden Daniels bounces back this year. But there's all of a sudden question marks about what's going on there. A lot of turnover on the staff. A lot of people wondering, can he be durable enough in Washington? Is Dan Quinn the right guy for the job? And yet here we are with Caleb Williams after that disastrous rookie year. And there's not a lot of people that are looking around going, I take Jaden Daniels over Caleb Williams right now. So it's another example of be careful when you want to rush to judgment after 1 year when it comes to these quarterbacks. Things can change. Systems can change. Talent can get better and change around them. And then we're asking a completely different question 2-3 years down the road. At the Jonas Knox on X, at Jonas Knox Show on Instagram. And right now, we turn it over to the man himself, the one, the only, Sir Isaac Lohengrin.
8: Why, thank you, Jonas. We are counting down to Game 7 in Boston between the Celtics and the Philadelphia 76ers this evening at 7:30. It'll be the NBA record 9th time that the Celtics and Sixers have met in a Game 7. But earlier today, the Celtics downgraded star Jason Tatum to questionable because of left knee stiffness. Philadelphia's Paul George dealing with an illness but is listed as probable. In Major League Baseball right now, the Yankees have a 6-3 lead over the Baltimore Orioles in the bottom of the 6th inning. Story in this one, Cody Bellinger of the Yankees, 3-for-3, 2 solo home runs, and an RBI double. Trent Grisham of the Yankees, a 2-run home run, his 5th of the year. Pete Alonso, his 6th home run of the season for Baltimore. Twins lead the Jays 4-2 in the top of the 6th inning at Minnesota. Minnesota's Byron Buxton, his 10th home run of the season. He's homered in 3 consecutive games. And Ian Happ's 8th home run of the season has the Cubs up 1-0 over the Arizona Diamondbacks. Now in the top half of the 6th inning at Wrigley. This evening at 6:57 Eastern, the 152nd running of the Kentucky Derby. Finally, Jonas, we have a Stanley Cup playoffs alcohol update. Now, tonight at 8 Eastern, it'll be game one of the Eastern Conference semifinals as the Carolina Hurricanes host the Philadelphia Flyers. But trending right now, the Hurricanes announcement a short time ago that this evening at the concession stands, they will be unveiling the Beer Skate. It's an enormous beer mug in the shape of a hockey skate.
7: Oh, that's fun.
8: Complete with the blade area of the hockey skate being transparent so you can see the beer being poured in. Here is actual audio of the beer skate being filled with suds. here for his review, Fox Sports Radio, Stanley Cup playoffs, and Spirits insider Jonas Knox. Jonas?
7: Oh, man, Isaac, you see what you're missing out on, man? Just, you have like two, three of those, and you are just crippled. I mean, it's so much fun. You just go off into a distant place. You say stuff you shouldn't say. You do things you shouldn't do.
8: The perfect compliment to being a fan at a Stanley Cup playoff game.
7: This skate mug, I'm assuming you turn it on its side because the skate would be the handle to the mug, I'm assuming.
8: There is a handle right by the upper heel of the mug. So they add it there, but it looks... It still fits into the hockey skate motif, but people on social media are flipping out, just like you. By the way, the cost a mere $15, so I think that's a cost effective. Yeah.
7: Oh, that's great, man. No, that, and a nice little keepsake for you. By the way, I did want to point this out. Ernie, loyal listener to the show, did make mention of the fact that concert I was telling you about was the Pledge of Allegiance tour at the Forum.
8: September 29th, 2001.
7: That's right.
8: Yeah. You know, I
7: called
8: did...
7: me a liar. You
8: no,
7: had to be ashamed of yourself, too.
8: I wasn't calling you a liar. I was just mocking you for your taste in music, which I still double down on, by the way. But yeah. I'm not really a music person, although my taste is still better than yours. But I am impressed at, you know, because you and I in the sports sphere, we come up with statistics and records. But like big time band fans, they keep records of all the concerts and tours. And they could say, 1974, the Grateful Dead were playing at the Oakland Coliseum Arena and such a date. It's actually quite impressive. So respect.
7: Yeah. I mean, you could call it impressive. I would say you get a hobby. But they listen, to each their own. But thanks, Ernie. I appreciate it. You proved that I wasn't a liar. I was called a liar, and I was just proven
8: I did not
7: correct.
8: Call you a liar. I just said that you have no taste, which I still stick to. All right.
7: That's rude. At the Jonas Knox on X, at Jonas Knox Show on Instagram, and you can hang out with us as always on the iHeartRadio app. And by the way, brought to you by our friends at Incogni, because every scam starts with one thing: it's your personal info being available to the wrong person. 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
20: Horses in the bag. Horse stock is attached.
21: Oh, very appropriate. It is Derby Day. I love it. I love a theme. I really love a theme. Thank you. Thank you, Chris. Thank you for making that.
22: I haven't heard that song in a minute.
21: It's good. I think you gotta start, you're going to start having to play it every Derby Day morning.
22: I went to my first stagecoach, and this is now part of my ethos.
21: It is for your ethos. I like that. I love that it's now part of your ethos. I'm going to make you a good playlist.
22: My entire personality now
21: is stagecoach. That is going to be so, that's going to be fun. I'm into that. We have the do's and the don'ts. Maybe a don't is don't make your whole personality stagecoach.
22: Yeah, absolutely not. I don't even know. Like, I knew Pitbull was performing at Stagecoach. So that just shows you how much I know about country music.
21: Okay, so yeah. Don't invite Nikki to a country concert.
22: No. Do invite me. I love the vibes.
21: Okay, so it's both a do and a don't, yeah. But we're now going to get to our do's.
14: Highlighting the do's.
23: Ooh, I love that.
14: And putting a spotlight on the don'ts.
24: The subject brings me no joy.
25: Don't do that.
23: That's insane.
14: It's time for the do's and the don'ts in sports.
21: Well, I'm going to have Nikki go first because she has one I know she's been excited about. And she's surprising me with it.
22: It's more like

0: to the game and LeBron turns around to get you to commiserate with him, I mean, you'd have to commiserate.
1: I have done sidelines before where a player has looked at me after a ref calls, like a ref called traveling.
0: Okay.
1: And an opponent, an opposing player looks at me and goes, was that traveling? And I go, yeah, it was. And that moment, I started cracking up. But to be a kid, yeah, say that, and like it looked like LeBron looked at him for some like
0: he was looking for confirmation. But yeah, like affirmation. He was like, he did up the like, can you believe this guy? Yeah, kind of hands. It was pretty funny.
1: That was awesome. What a meme. What a moment.
0: Yes, I mean LeBron, a lot of memes. God bless him.
1: Yes,
0: we got a lot of memes.
1: I was going to say, do not ever give the Minnesota Timberwolves media training. They have been so much fun. Like Jaden McDaniel came out earlier in the series, I think, talking. He said something, you know, like, oh, yeah, the Nuggets can't guard me, or like we know how to defend them or whatever. Something, I'll find the exact quote. But it was seen wildly like, this kid's talking a lot of trash against a higher seed. You know, who do you think you are? And he delivered on every level. And I never want the Timberwolves to be muzzled.
0: I like that.
1: Yeah, let him free. Give Ant all the platform, you know, all the room to make comments. I like it when athletes are more raw.
0: I do too, and I think we're getting a generation of athletes that have grown up on social media and grown up saying whatever they want to the world and putting it out there, and that's just who they are. And you know what? He backed it up, and I think that's the big thing. And if he didn't back it up, that's a life lesson for him. But yeah, let them be raw. I like that a lot. I have a do have fun. We're very NBA here right now. Tyrese Halliburton, after seeing that game-winning overtime shot in last night's game posted, well, that looked familiar, and it was RJ Barrett, I believe, who had that shot that looked just like Tyrese Halliburton's.
1: Yeah.
0: And so he posted, that looked familiar, and I was like, you know what? I love that. You're home. You're watching just like the rest of us, and you're engaging, and I don't know. I thought that was pretty fun.
1: I love that. Okay, so I'm pretty sure I was trying to find this Jaden McDaniels quote. It was basically like just saying the Nuggets as a whole were not a good team.
0: Well, he wasn't wrong, actually. I mean, you can tell the truth and
1: here's the transcript. Jaden says, go at Jokic, Jamal, all the bad defenders. Tim Hardaway, Cam Johnson, Aaron Gordon, their whole team. And the question was, they're all bad defenders? He goes, yeah, they're all bad defenders.
0: I love that.
1: He said what he said.
0: And he wasn't wrong, as it turned out. Nikki, we're going to wrap this up soon. This isn't a do or a don't, but I just want to ask you a question. If you had a horse in the Kentucky Derby, what would be the name of that horse?
1: Oh, Joie de Vivre.
0: Oh, wow. Have you thought about this?
1: Well, you asked me during commercial break. You gave me a heads up.
0: I did give you a little bit.
1: Yeah,
0: what would
1: Joie de Vivre, joy of life in French.
0: Mine would be Shohei Yoshi Cody Betts. Would be the
1: decoy.
0: Name of my decoy.
1: Perfect.
0: I can't. That was a miss on my part. You guys, we have so much more to talk about on Fox Sports Saturday, including I'll find a way to get decoy in. Do not go anywhere, you guys, because Fox Sports Saturday.
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11: And here's what you need to know.
12: In the NBA playoffs tonight, Philadelphia is leading late first quarter at Boston 28-15 as Jason Tatum of the Celtics is out tonight with knee stiffness. This Game 7 of a first-round series, two other Game 7s on Sunday. In the NHL playoffs, a second-round opener tonight, Philadelphia-Carolina. The Kentucky Derby was won by Golden Tempo, and Cherie DeVoe became the first female trainer to win the Derby out of the 18 to enter a horse there in history. It was her first attempt. Renegade finished second. Longshot Ocelli was third. There were 18 horses in today's race. Cameron Young leads by six strokes in Miami at Doral. Scotty Scheffler is tied for second. Kim Antonelli are in the pole position for Sunday's Miami Grand Prix. At Yankee Stadium today, Cody Bellinger 4-for-4, two homers. Yanks beat Baltimore 9-4. Wins for Miami and Houston. I'm Steve DeSager.
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16: Los Angeles has ruined me. It's 82 degrees outside, and I feel like I'm melting, okay? Then I walk inside the casino, and it's 67 degrees, and I'm freezing.
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